That was a rock block of destruction with second to none and scumbag human race and thrash attack. Before that, got here Thraxus with Blast Shadows and a double shot of Soulfly with When All Is Said and Done. Now, I want to go back to the beginning of the show and play some new music for you again, because it played in the beginning of the show, but I wanted to play it again because it's such a good song, and I gotta find it again. Shouldn't be too hard. I've only been on the air for an hour tonight. Anyways, hope you guys are enjoying the tunes. It's Reverend Liana right here at Digital Revolution Radio. Gonna hear some Amorax with Rescue. They are out of Perth, Australia. Gonna go ahead and play their tune again. Then we'll hear some Lamb of God, some Ginger, and some

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0: 700 feet, 21 down, 33 degrees.

this moment DVD.

What's up, everybody? It's Reverend Leanna. I'm back. It is June 7th, 2026. So you are tuned in live to Brutal Assault. I'm going to remember how to use my lips today. In this moment, we just heard them with Beautiful Tragedy, Arch Enemy with We Will Rise, Ginger with I Speak Astronomy, Lamb of God with Into Oblivion, and some Amarax with Rescue. Sorry, guys. Don't have my glasses on today, and that's the problem. I should really wear my glasses when I'm on air so I can read the song. Got some Clutch with Spacecraft coming up next, some KK's Priest with Sermons of the Center, Metal Church with Brainwash Game, and some Dust Bolt with Ghost on My Screen. Wherever you are, wherever you're hanging out at, I really appreciate you. I think I speak on behalf of all the staff of Digital Revolution Radio. We appreciate you, and thanks for tuning in, and here is some Clutch with Spacecraft.

That was Death Angel with Cult of the Youth. Before that was Dust Bowl with Ghost on My Screen. Metal Church with Brainwash Games, some KK's Priest with Sermons of the Sinner, and Clutch with Space Crash to start off that set. I hope you guys are having a great time wherever you're at, wherever you're jamming out to Digital Revolution Radio. We're here 24 hours a day, 7 days a week, and we give you the best in rock and metal. Sometimes we play independent metal, sometimes we play mainstream, it just depends on the DJ. I do usually have an hour of independent music, and I wasn't able to do that this week because I was taking care of some personal issues and just wanted to give you the best show that I could give you this week. We've got some Testament coming up with Trail of Tears, Overkill with Last Man Standing, Annihilator with Army of One, that's a really cool song, I just found it today. Exhumer with The Raging Tides, which I thought was a great song, and I found that a couple days ago sitting around listening to thrash metal. I hope you guys are enjoying the tunes, and here's some Testament for you with Trail of Tears.

That was Exhumer with The Raging Tides. Annihilator before that with Army of One featuring Stu Block, formerly of Iced Earth. Overkill with Last Man Standing. And Testament with Trail of Tears. I am early on It's Brutal Assault here on a Sunday night. It is a little bit after 9 o'clock p.m. my time, which means my time is wrapping up. I'm going to be making room for the next DJ, which is Jeremy, DJ Jeremy. He's going to be coming up at the top of the hour. But before that, I have what would a Brutal Assault be without Mandatory Metallica? So we got some For Whom the Bell Tolls off of Ride the Lightning, Creeping Death and Master of Puppets off Master of Puppets. So kick back, grab your drink, grab your smoke, and enjoy it.

That was, let's see here. I did not post it in my Sam. Sorry. That was a mandatory Metallica for you with Master of Puppets, Creeping Death, and For Whom the Bell Tolls. I am River Liana. This has been Brutal Assault. I'm wrapping things up to make room for Jeremy coming up next. Jeremy's Rock Nation. Gotta stay tuned for that and all the great DJs here at Digital Revolution Radio. Got some Slayer, some Megadeth, and some Testament, to close us out. And then I'll close out with a brand new song by a new band.

0: 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You hear it here, loud and clear.
1: Well, man. Well, thank you very much. I am amazed how many fucking people are here. It's an amazing sight. You know, you stand up here and you look at all these heads. Well, I want to thank you very much for coming. I also want to thank you very much for inviting us again. You guys ready? You ready for war?

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1: 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I'm your host, Jeremy Skaggs, and with me today, the legend, the icon, the keyboardist of Toto, Mr. Professor Dennis Atlas.
2: Hey, Jeremy, how's it going?
1: Hey, buddy, how you doing, man?
2: Oh, good. Thanks for having me on. It's actually Mr. Dr. Professor Atlas to you.
1: Oh, okay. Mr. Dr. Professor. I will try to remember that. Now, let me tell you where we found you. Me and my girlfriend went to a concert in Forest City, Arkansas at the end of February of this year.
2: Oh, great.
1: You blew us away when we seen you. I believe you sang Endless.
2: Yeah.
1: And yeah, you came out and you just jumped down from the keyboards, was not expecting it. And you just blew us away with how you sang. And I was like, dude, I need to find out who this guy is. And I did. And I contacted you on Instagram. You gave me the information to do an interview request. I did. And now here you are.
2: Wow. Well, look at that. That's how it works, huh?
1: Yes. Dr. Professor.
2: I'm glad it worked out that way.
1: Yeah, me too. Me too. And I'm really glad to have you on the show. And, you know, it's I'm trying to reach out a little bit more to try to do some interviews for my show, to just add something to my show to for more people to kind of come in, obviously, and check out my show. So Do you remember most of the shows that you do, or are they all kind of a blur?
2: You know what? I have a pretty vivid memory, pretty sharp memory, and I kind of play a little game with myself sometimes when I'm sitting around. I try to, if we did 30 shows last summer in 30 different cities, I try to see if I could picture the hotel room and the backstage and the stage for as many shows and see if I could, well, that hotel was with that show. And it's a really fun, well, I guess fun is a relative word. Some people would think that that would be the most just boring thing in the whole world. But I think it's kind of a fun challenge. It's kind of funny. You remember certain things, certain ones. Like, you got to really think about it. But anyway, I do remember the Forest City, Arkansas show. That was really great. That was so much fun. You know, that wasn't last summer. That was just a couple months ago.
1: Yeah, you and it was at a community college at their little arena or whatever they have at the community college. There's nothing in Forest City, Arkansas. So when I seen Toto was playing at Forest City, Arkansas, I was like, yes, I got to jump on that. And then it just there just wasn't a whole lot there. And when we looked around the city, and I was like, man, there's nothing here. So we went up into West Memphis and did a little bit of shopping and stuff, and then came back to the venue. And you guys, it was a little hallway that had who was in each room where you guys were getting ready. And then your tour buses were like right outside.
2: Right.
1: Oh, and I was hoping that we could have met some of you guys that night, but we weren't able to. So, but hey, that's cool though. Yeah, security was pushing everybody away. So,
2: oh man,
1: yeah,
2: that just ends the party right there, doesn't it?
1: Yeah, it would have been cool though, because I mean, I bet you everybody in the band seems pretty laid back and pretty cool. I bet you that would have been pretty cool.
2: Yeah, everyone's pretty cool, and the more famous guys in the band, they're very gracious with the fans and all of that. So
1: I've heard that.
2: As long as people use common sense, you know, you don't stand too close to somebody and make us smell your breath in our face while we're trying not to get sick on the road. As long as you keep a certain, I think a certain level of common sense. Most musicians are very happy to meet fans and people and. You know, a certain level of respect, it goes a long way. It's really cool.
1: And that's true, because I've spent time backstage with Mike Tramp from White Lion, and he is one of the nicest people I've ever met.
2: I wouldn't doubt it. Yeah. The musicians, I mean, we're entertainers, and we're generally people who like and enjoy the feeling of love with the community and other music listeners, and it's a real connection for us. Why would we do it if we don't love being around the people who we get to be around, which is thousands of people at every show? That's the whole joy of it.
1: And and you had the night in Far City. That place was packed.
2: Well, that's good.
1: Yeah. Yes.
2: that means we were doing something right.
1: Oh, dude, it was 2 hours of like the greatest hits. I couldn't have asked. I think that's probably the best concert I've seen in my life, and I've seen quite a few.
2: Oh man, that's quite a praise right there.
1: Oh yeah, it was just awesome. Everybody, I mean, just I was sitting there the whole time going, man, they have this drummer. And then right after that show, I think you guys mentioned that the drummer was actually leaving and you guys were getting somebody else.
2: Well, yeah. So just recently there was a quick little quick little change of pace going on, a lineup change, which was that, yeah, Shannon decided to step away and he's got other things going on and it's really incredible musician and such a wonderful human being and great guy to be around. He has some other stuff going on in his world and his music world and all of that. And we actually got Keith Carlock back in the band, who was in the band about, what, 10 years ago? That's, 11 years ago?
1: That is not an easy seat to sit in. Jeff Porcaro was amazing.
2: Yeah, well, and both of these guys, they're the kind of guys that really look up to Jeff and really want to channel that kind of just that kind of intensity in the how seriously they take playing drums and in the groove in the music and keeping things moving for the band, for the music. It's such an important seat, and so it really they bring it with the highest reverence and respect and for Jeff. So yeah.
1: Here's
2: not an easy chair.
1: Here is one for you. And you know, you guys do so many shows and you've been with Toto coming up on 2 years now.
2: Yeah. I've been in 2 years. Yeah.
1: And do you still get nerves when you go up on stage?
2: That's a great question. There are times sometimes well, I think to some degree, there's always some of that. It's like this kind of this excitement and this, if you don't have at least a little bit of that, it's like, do you even care about what you're doing? As soon as you think about what you're about to go do, I mean, we've done this 100 times, but the people in the crowd, they've been waiting for this concert, and I know what it's like. I still feel the exact same way when I go to a concert. I'm waiting for it every week. I can't wait for this band to come to town, and it's just going to be the highlight of my day, my week, my month. And for me, I take a big responsibility in that. It's like we're walking on stage and we're going to give these people their money's worth. And just it's something where I think it's a very sacred and very important task that we've been blessed with the opportunity to step into that role. And yeah, I want to go on stage and give it my best every single night. And I really want people to walk away saying, like you said, that was the greatest show I've ever seen.
1: Yeah, dude, you guys just killed it that night. And there was, you know, it's like Toto was one of those bands that I remember listening to as a little kid in the car. 99 was on the radio.
2: Cool.
1: And I remember my mom turning it up as we're going down the road, driving in her old Ford Thunderbird. And I just loved the song. And then just growing up, it was like, man, Toto, I'd love to see them, but I don't think I'm ever going to get a chance to see them. And then we did. So, I mean, it was just amazing.
2: Yeah, I mean, and that was a fun show. And same thing going into this summer is that we've been doing the set list this year that spans so many different albums from the band's catalog. I was just going through it in my head and going, wait a second, there's over 10 albums that we're playing from. So it's a fun show, that's for sure.
1: What is the last show that you have actually gone to as a fan audience member?
2: Oh man, all the time. Well, I'll bring up the last couple of them, which is one of them was just last week or the week before. I went to an event to see some friends that I was hanging out and going for that reason, and there ended up being this opening band. The headliner, it was all covers. It was all covers, and so but the opening band was this new original band called Dame, Dame, and they just blew me away. It was so inspiring. These young people playing this very inspired rock music that it just, and the singer was incredible. That was a really, really cool moment. It really, sometimes you have these moments that just remind you why you're doing this. And that was one of them. I was like, man, that's the feeling I want to give people. I didn't even go to see them. I was there to see some other friends. And when they went on stage, it was like, no, this is the real reason I'm here tonight. This was something that is just fate. I just had to see this band tonight because it was so inspiring. And that was a band called Dame. And I would say a couple months ago, I went and saw one of my favorite bands, Symphony X, which is a progressive metal band that's very symphonic, thus the name Symphony X.
1: Yep.
2: And man, I was, the thing is, we were out on tour, on the Toto tour, when Symphony X came to town in Los Angeles. And so I didn't get to go see them, but I really, really wanted to. So I kept looking at their schedule and thinking, am I going to do it? Am I not going to do it? Am I going to do it? Am I not going to do it? Looking at all the other cities, thinking, I'm just going to go fly out somewhere and do something crazy. And I'm just going to go fly out to go see Symphony X in another city. And I ended up doing just that, but I waited till the last minute. And I finally said, I can't not see Symphony X on this tour. And I went and flew to New Jersey, to the other side of the country.
1: Wow.
2: And my gosh, I am so happy I did that. It was worth every penny. It was worth every minute, every second of that flight. And I got to stay over at my good friend's house, Ron Thal, actually, Bumblefoot.
1: Oh, Bumblefoot, yeah.
2: Yeah, so I stayed over at his house in New Jersey, and we went to go see Symphony X. And man, again, you can't put a price on inspiration. And not just from a musical standpoint, I just mean from a life standpoint. Take me being a musician completely out of the equation, and it was still just, that was one of those life experiences that this is what we're here to experience, is great moving moments like that. And as soon as that band walked on stage, I went, yep, this is why I do what I do. This is why I live, so I can have moments like this. And yeah, it was great.
1: That's awesome. Now, you were born in 1997, correct?
2: That is correct. Yeah.
1: I am starting to feel old, man. I was out of high school for a year by the time you were born.
2: I'm starting to feel old, too. I'm meeting people who I think are my age, and then I realize, oh, wow, they were born like 10 years after me. Oh, my gosh.
1: Yeah. Yeah. I think it's happening to all of us. It's just like, I don't know, but it seems to me time is flying anymore.
2: Yeah, that's what happens.
1: Yeah, I mean, we're already in June already, and it just seems like New Year's just happened.
2: Yep.
1: Now, when did you learn of your talent? How old were you when you realized that?
2: Well, that's an interesting way to phrase that question. I definitely knew just all along I wanted to be a rock star. There was never any question in my mind. And my parents were really great, and they played rock videos for me and my older brother, and it's just always been part of our family and something that I wanted to do. So it was never about really discovering that I had talent. It was just about deciding that that's what I'm gonna do regardless of whether the talent's there or not. That was never even something I considered until just this moment when you asked. I just said that's what I want to do, so I'm gonna do it.
1: Well, that's what kind of crazy questions I'm gonna have.
2: Yeah.
1: Who was some of your favorite bands growing up?
2: Well, Styx was always my number one and still is. They were hugely, hugely influential to me ever since I was 3 or 4 years old. I saw my first Styx concert when I was 6 years old. And since then, I've been to about 20, 21 Styx concerts. And that was a huge influence. But even before them, I was really into the Beach Boys when I was a little toddler. And, you know, growing up, I definitely retained that influence. Queen was a big one.
1: Queen's awesome.
2: Yeah, I'd say nowadays, Queen was a big one.
1: Queen's awesome.
2: Yeah, I'd say nowadays, my big three bands are Styx, Queen, and Dream.

0: music. I mean, I really have been enjoying Bruno Mars lately. That's kind of a new revelation for me. His music is incredible. I mean, it's not just his, it's him and the people that he works with is amazing musicians and band and him. He's such a badass. So yeah, I've really been listening to that. And let's see, what else? I mean, growing up, I mean that's a pretty good list right there. Yes, Emerson, Lake and Palmer
1: Yeah, yes, I
0: on
1: love
0: the
1: Yes.
0: progressive rock side of things. Yeah.
1: Yes
0: So
1: actually follows my band on X.
0: your who follows your band on X?
1: Yes.
0: Oh, wow. That's
1: Yeah.
0: pretty cool.
1: Yeah. I just one day I opened up, well, back then it was Twitter. I opened it up,
0: Right.
1: it says you got a new follower, and I looked and it was Yes Official, and I was like, oh, that's so cool.
0: That is really cool.
1: Now
0: Well,
1: you
0: what happens
1: mentioned
0: when you have a progressive rock radio?
1: Yes. And you mentioned Kansas not too long ago. They were just here last night with 38 Special.
0: Oh man,
1: Yeah.
0: cool.
1: Yeah.
0: I love Kansas, and the current rendition of the band is just, it's incredible. I'm so happy that they kept it going because there really is a band out there playing Kansas music the way it should be represented, and it's they just floor me when I go see them live too.
1: Now you learned piano from parents.
0: Well, my mom and dad both are musicians in their own. They never really pursued it as a career or anything like that, but they both play a little bit, and they showed me some basic chords and that kind of thing when I was a little kid. And then I was 8 years old, and I thought I knew all there was to know about piano because my mom and dad showed me a C major chord and a C minor chord. So I thought that was it. I could play piano. And they said, no, we're going to sign you up for lessons. So they signed me up for classical lessons, and thank God they did that. It was just, obviously it was life changing. And I ended up with just getting very lucky. We found the best piano teacher. She was so wonderful, so amazing. And not only would she keep me honest with the classical training, she also encouraged me to play the rock music that I grew up loving, and telling me that it wasn't mutually exclusive. I should do both. And my dad as well, saying you need to practice both. And that was exactly the strategy, was that one helped the other.
1: And so,
0: I had a better grasp of the classical music because I was studying chords and memorizing chord progressions and things like that, and ear training, listening to the rock songs that I liked and learning them, and then vice versa, of course. I mean, my skills on the piano were completely developed thanks to that classical training. So that's what I bring with me now everywhere I go.
1: and it sounds like you had a good support system growing up.
0: Absolutely. I mean, that's the understatement of the century. I'll never be able to state that enough. It's that I have the best parents and big brother and piano teacher. I mean, just, and the people around me, they were always really encouraging of me to do this, and it completely drowned out any amount of anybody who was not encouraging or telling me that it wasn't the right thing. Like, I'm not going to make it as a musician or whatever. I don't even remember hearing much of that because it was so drowned out by the people around me who were telling me that I can do this, and that this is what I'm built for, and
1: That's
0: that's what I've always known.
1: and that that's see that right there is awesome, because that is monumental to have a support system behind you when you're stepping into territory that is kind of unfamiliar.
0: Right. Yeah, and I mean, as a little kid, yeah, it's hugely important, because now growing up, I've developed my own backbone, so someone could tell me something and I could tell myself, okay, that's not true, I'm not going to listen to that. But when you're a little kid, you haven't necessarily developed that yet. It's so important, and I like to be that support system for anybody who doesn't have the parents or big brother that I had. And I like to be that parent or that big brother to anybody else who's listening, who wants to do something that they love and believe in. And I'm going, yeah, do that. That's what you're built for. You're going to have more success doing what you love than anything else in the world.
1: That's awesome. That is awesome. So you grew up in

0: in Santa Clarita, California.
1: Yep. Yep. Right next to Magic Mountain.
0: Right next to how many times you go there?
1: Oh, all the time. That was my place. Is my place growing up. I loved going to ride roller coasters with my friends. That is the thing to do. Or even not with my friends. I'll just go there sometimes. Just walk around, have something to eat, ride a roller coaster.
0: I love
1: those places.
0: Have you ever gotten sick from eating and then go and ride a roller coaster?
1: I have not. I've had friends that have, but no, I don't think I ever have. I get a little seasick. Like I can't really ride I can't go for a boat ride on the ocean. But so with the roller coasters, I've definitely gotten to the point where, okay, I rode Goliath 3 times in a row. That was a bad idea, and I realized I shouldn't be doing that. I could ride them once or twice in a row sometimes, and now getting a little older, I find usually once is just about good, and then a good 5 or 10 minutes before the next ride. Sometimes when the roller coasters, when it's a very empty day at the park and there's no lines, you have to be careful. You got to pace it out a little because, man, that motion sickness will get to you if you don't wait in line in between the rides and you're just going from one to the other. No, with nonstop.
0: So we got another title for you, Dr. Professor Iron Gut Dennis Atlas.
1: Yeah, I wish.
0: Now, before entering Toto, did you have a favorite Toto song?
1: Oh, that's a great question. I would lean toward Girl Goodbye. That was one that I remember hearing and going, wow, that really rocks. What's funny is that of all of these classic rock and progressive rock bands that I've mentioned that I was so into, somehow Toto completely slipped my radar. And when I got the text saying from my friend Ron Bumblefoot, and he said that he referred me to Luke, he sent me the set list, and I started listening to all these Toto songs I had never heard. And I went, where has this band been all my life? it was such I'll use this word again. It was such a revelation. It was like, well, this is a combination of so many things that I love. It's funk, it's prog, it's danceable, it's pop, it's rock, it's jazz, it's all of these things. And it's unapologetically going in the direction that they want to take that song without being limited to some one style or to even two styles. And I really, really fell in love with it. But the funny thing is before the gig came along, I was so not familiar with most of the songs. I mean, I knew the hits and I knew one or two other ones, like I said, Girl Goodbye, which is still kind of a hit really. I would point to that one. That was one that stuck out to me. My dad would listen to the first Toto album from time to time, and I would hear Child's Anthem and Girl Goodbye and go, wow, that's really cool stuff.
0: But Toto is like your favorite uncle that just kind of shows up here and there.
1: Well, it was more like my long lost uncle. And
0: yeah, there
1: once
0: you go.
1: I met him, then it was like, okay, I'm going to listen to this all the time. but before I knew that I had a long lost uncle, that was the difference.
0: Now, we are also going to talk a little bit. You put out a solo album, Principle.
1: Correct.
0: And I will tell you my favorite song on there, which hit me right in the face, was Violent Power.
1: All right.
0: Yeah, I love that song. I have listened. I need to listen a little bit more. I get busy with my job and I'm on the road, and most of the time I find myself listening to audiobooks or podcasts.
1: Right.
0: So,
1: yeah.
0: But yeah, I did listen, and I like a lot. We Could Be the Future. You also mentioned Scare Me and Instincts, which you said were some of the crowd favorites.
1: Yeah.
0: And I like it, man. I really do. It's a very different kind of sounding album. If you're coming in for complete rock and roll, like bashy in the face. There's a few of those, but then there's this cinematic influence of the album where you could just put it on in the background and just kind of do your thing and just be listening to really good music.
1: Well, cool. Yeah, it's definitely a combination of things. And yeah, I appreciate that. Thanks.
0: Not a problem, man. Not a problem. I'm a musician myself. I don't play anything. I'm just a vocalist.
1: Just a vocalist.
0: Huh? Yeah, I know. Vocals are hard.
1: I'm just a guitar player. I'm just a drummer. Why is it just a vocalist?
0: Well, because I've tried to play guitar, but when one comes into my hand, my fingers kind of become dumb and I don't know how to play anything.
1: Oh, well, that's what happens, isn't
0: it? Yeah.
1: That's funny.
0: Now, you had, let's see, before your solo albums, you had another band, correct?
1: Yeah, that is correct. That was called Initiator. And we put out an album called Ice Garden. So, well, let me get this straight. So your radio show, this is a prog radio show, right?
0: Well, yeah, we play independent. We play mainstream. We play rock and metal. And it's on 24/7. The station's been going, I think, for 18 years now. I've been on for about 2.5 years doing my show, and I did my show on the same station about 10 years ago.
1: Great. Okay, so it's a rock and metal. It's not necessarily progressive rock.
0: Well, I mean, we play everything. All the DJs are allowed to play pretty much whatever they want on their show. So one night I was feeling lazy and I put on what song was it by Rush?
2: Xanadu.
0: Well, Xanadu, but I played another one that was like 20 some odd minutes long.
1: 2112 or Cygnus?
2: Caress of Steel.
0: Caress of Steel, I think.
1: Right. Okay.
0: And yeah. I just put that on and that took up like a good third of an hour.
1: Yeah. Yeah. That's a good way to do that. Right. Okay. Well, the reason I asked is because some of the interviews I've been doing are with prog magazines and radio stations, and I wasn't sure if this was more of a prog leaning one or just a rock, because definitely Principle is a kind of a combination of those things. Like I was mentioning earlier, I really love blending styles, and I love so many different things. I love Dream Theater just as much as I can listen to Bruno Mars or things like that, and I could really enjoy each one of those different styles for what they are. And Principle is a reflection of that. And when I was growing up, I was so much, the first thing that caught me was progressive rock and being so deeply entwined in that. That's what my first two albums represent, more of that throughout the album. So if you listen to that Initiator Ice Garden album, you'll definitely hear more of that. It's more of a, it definitely has a lot of stylistic influences. There's still that jazz and funk and all of that other stuff, but it definitely retains its progressive rock roots even more so. And then Principle kind of branches out into different territories. And then the album in between is My Magical Wonderland, which is my first solo album. And that one's kind of, you'll see the progression between those three albums of growing up listening to progressive rock and then continuing to explore progressive rock while also getting into other styles.
0: So Toto is a really good fit for you then.
1: It is, because it completely musically it's so exciting. It goes in so many different directions. It's introduced me to new chords that I didn't have in my wheelhouse before, which is something else you'll hear on Principle. There's many more moments of extended chords and sevenths and ninths and just things that I felt like throwing into the chords that that I wouldn't have thought of before playing all of these Toto songs. Every kind of music that I play, anyone else's songs that I play and I learn, it ends up in my own toolbox for things that I can then reach for when I'm writing my own music.
0: Yeah, that's awesome. I just I watched some of your music videos and it just seemed like you're having such a good time.
1: Well, thank you. Yeah, and the Violent Power music video was actually shot and directed by Joseph Williams.
0: Nice.
1: of Toto.
0: So nice.
1: We were having a fun time. It was fun. He came over and we came up with a plan for how we were going to make this music video. And it, yeah, I'm glad the fun comes across, because that's really what it all comes down to.
0: And it just, and your confidence too. You look at you and you know, to me, it seems like you know what you're doing. You know the direction you're going, and you just have this confidence about you. But and confidence is awesome. And but you're also a really nice person too.
1: Wow, what am I supposed to say to all that? Thanks, man.
0: You're welcome, Dr. Professor Iron Gut Dennis Adler.
1: Mr. Dr. Professor Iron
0: Mr.
1: Gut.
0: I knew I forgot something there. I knew it.
1: Don't forget again, Jeremy.
0: I will not. Mr. Doctor, I'm writing this all down right now. I actually am writing this all down.
1: I got to come clean with you about something, Jeremy. I stole that from SpongeBob.
0: Oh, no.
1: That's a line directly from Patrick Starr.
0: He said, my
1: that's
0: leg!
1: That's Mr. Doctor Professor Patrick to you.
0: Yes. I still watch SpongeBob.
1: Who doesn't?
0: I know that cartoon is just—it's amazing. I don't, and I also like Adventure Time.
1: Oh man, I should watch Adventure Time. That's with Tom Kenny, also, right?
0: Yes, yeah, I believe he does something. What does Tom Kenny do in Adventure Time? Yeah, well, no, he's SpongeBob. He does a bunch. I'm also friends on Facebook with Billy West.
1: Who's that?
0: Billy did voices. Let's see. Futurama. He was Fry.
1: Oh, cool.
0: Yeah, he does a bunch. He did Ren and Stimpy. He did some of Scooby Doo. I mean, he's done everything.
1: That's really cool.
0: Yeah. All right. So I'm sorry, I kind of got off a little thing there.
1: That's good.
0: Yes,
1: we should always go off and talk about SpongeBob and
0: well, yeah,
1: kind of stuff.
0: Yeah.
1: What kind of interview would it be if we didn't?
0: Right. I wanted this to be just. It seemed like two buddies just kind of talking and having a good time, and also talking about music.
1: Well, we'll make it seem that way, Jeremy.
0: Yes, that's right. Behind the scenes, Dennis does not like me. It's like wrestling. It's going to be a promo, brother.
1: That's great. I have a friend. I have a good friend in wrestling.
0: Really?
1: It's so fun to watch. Yeah, we grew up together in Santa Clarita, and we played music together and all of that. And now she is a literal wrestling star. I mean, she's got a million followers, and it's so crazy. It's so funny. I watch these YouTube videos. I'm like, oh, no, don't get hurt. She could – oh, my gosh. I would not want to get in a fight with her.
0: Yeah.
1: She is – wow.
0: I don't know if I should ask who or not.
1: That is a sport that I'm not good at sports in the first place, but yeah, no, her wrestling name is Nikita Lyons.
0: Okay.
1: Yeah. We grew up together. In fact, she was at one of the shows recently, and it was fun to see her again, but yeah, I don't know. You brought up wrestling and it made me remember that.
0: I grew up with the Attitude Era with Stone Cold and The Rock and all that stuff. I kind of dropped out of the wrestling scene not much after that. My brother still watches it.
1: That's cool.
0: But, okay. Now, I guess we could probably go into some of the fan questions if you want.
1: Yeah, let's do that.
0: All right. Ivan asked, are you holding the line and where is the line?
1: Where the hell is the line? All of these years we've been trying to figure this out. Someone's holding it for us.
0: Right.
1: And it's like when they're holding something at the store for you, it's like they're only supposed to hold it for, they tell you usually, it's like we hold it for 3 days and then it puts it back on the shelf. Well, Toto has somehow gotten away with telling people to hold the line for 50 years now. So,
0: and nobody knows where it is.
1: At some point, we have to figure out where the hell this line is. There is a great photo, by the way, of Greg Fillinganes backstage, who's our keyboard player, mm-hmm. who was in the band for a couple. Well, he was in the band back in the 2000s, and he was in the band last year for the whole 24 and 25 tour.
0: Mm-hmm.
1: And there's a great photo of him backstage holding a newspaper. There was a local newspaper wherever we were, whatever city we were in, called The Line. And we got a photo of him sitting on the couch reading, holding this newspaper, and he posted it on Instagram saying, I did it. I finally held it.
0: After all these years.
1: After all these years, I'm finally holding it. And then you look at the photo and he's holding a newspaper called The Line.
0: And do you remember what city that was?
1: I would have no, I'd have to look it up.
0: So we lost The Line again.
1: We're going to have to go. Someone's going to have to hold on to it for us.
0: Dennis, come on,
1: you guys.
0: Back to the drawing board.
1: Yeah.
0: Well, I mean, you could always ask Luke and ask if he knows where it is.
1: Luke, you know where The Line is? I'll call him every morning and say, man, where's that damn line?
0: I remember the interview I was watching with you and somebody asked something about Luke and you said, man, he can barely remember what he had for breakfast.
1: That's his line, by the way. He'll say that to you. If you say, hey, man, do you remember when he's like, I don't remember what I had for breakfast. He says that all the time. But it's funny. Yeah, he's got like a selective memory. There's certain things that stick in his mind and certain things. He's got so much going on.
0: I can imagine.
1: His line.
0: You guys, now you go back out on tour. Is it next month?
1: Yeah, we go back out in July. It's about a month from right now.
0: With Christopher Cross and the Romantics?
1: That is correct.
0: Okay.
1: Yeah, it's going to be an epic summer tour.
0: Oh, dude, I know.
1: All over the States.
0: Do you know? Well, I'll have to look and see if you guys are coming anywhere near Little Rock.
1: I'll have to look, too, to be completely honest.
0: And if you guys are, I would love to. I'd love to catch another show and then maybe actually see if it's possible to catch up to you.
1: Yeah, that'd be cool. Yeah, let me know and see if we can make that happen.
0: Brian Garcia asks, do you need a roadie?
1: We do need a roadie. We do have a bunch of roadies. So as much as we need one, that spot might be filled. If it's not filled, then we're going to be in real trouble, and then we'll have to give Brian a call.
0: But
1: we do have roadies that we bring along, and there's also local road crew that helps a lot too.
0: I figured that's how you guys did things. If you were needing local management, probably goes ahead and calls a temp agency. Because I've worked as a roadie when I lived in Missouri. I worked as a roadie, for a Christian girl rock band that came through at the Show Me Center in Cape Girardeau. And I worked helping take down the stage after the show and all that.
1: That's really cool.
0: Yeah, I've done a bunch of stuff in my life.
1: I have a tremendous amount of respect for the road crew that we have and the local. Just everybody who helps put on the show, it blows my mind. I don't understand how they do what they do.
0: It's a production. It is a tough job. And I can imagine with your guys' stuff, it's a lot to fold up and take down and all that.
1: It's a lot. And we have a smaller production in comparison to a lot of other acts out there. We like to keep it more focused on the music. And that was a conscious decision that Luke made. He said, I want to keep this feeling like we just set up the instruments and we're playing, as opposed to seeing a bunch of video walls and all of the other fancy stuff. We want to keep it mostly focused on the musicians. But man, the gear and the lights and the fog and just everything that goes into it, plus all of the behind the scenes, all of the business that goes on in putting together a concert like that, the security and the ticket sales and the advertising. I'm just blown away at the whole organization. And I'll sit down with our production manager, Jack, or our tour manager, Eric, and I like to pick their brain and ask how certain things happen. How does this work? How does that work? Because to me, it's like it's a whole other world, and it's really it's fascinating, and I'm blown away at how much work these guys do. They're monsters. It's really cool.
0: Yeah, I'd like to also commend you guys on the concert that we've seen. You guys had a start time, and you guys, I believe, were actually on stage at the start time or even a few minutes before.
1: Yeah, there are certain shows where so every show we start right there on the start time. Again, that goes back to our tour manager and production manager who keep us on track with all of that. and we are ready to go on stage. There's no slackers in the band. There's no one who's not ready to walk on stage at that time. We mean business. And there are certain nights where we have to hold for a few minutes. We're told by someone that we have to wait 5 or 10 minutes or whatever it is. And we're all going like, come on, let's make this quick. We want to go on stage. And it'll be because of some parking situation and people were getting in late, or there's something at the ticket counter was, you know, people are still shuffling in or whatever. And we're ready to go. We want to go at showtime. Because we're ready to rock, and yeah, very punctual in that way.
0: Do you have a warm up routine?
1: Absolutely, my warm up routine, because I'm a singer, and I my job in the band is to sing all the high notes that the guys hand off to me. They're like, yeah, we sang those 40 years ago. It's your turn, kid. So I sing a lot of the higher parts.
0: So you're doing like a Bobby Kimball.
1: I do some of those parts. Joseph still does a lot of that stuff, which, oh my gosh, I commend him. He's been doing it for all these years, and he still just has this incredible powerhouse voice. And
0: oh yeah,
1: which he can hit. Sometimes it sounds like I'm singing higher than him, and he's actually singing just as high, but his voice is just so rich and thick and big that you don't realize how high it is, because it still just sounds so full when he does it.
0: Oh, I'm sorry.
1: We have a fun time. I was just saying, we have a fun time trading off.
0: Oh yeah, you do. And one of the things that we noticed that we were kind of laughing about the show in Forest City, whenever Joseph was kind of done singing, he'd just walk around the stage. He'd walk behind the drummer. He was walking over here.
1: He loves his job. He just likes checking out the musicians and watching the show.
0: I think at one point he was walking a dog, I think. I think he took somebody's dog out to go to the bathroom, I think.
1: Now that would be funny. That would be quite a sight. But yeah, as far as the warm-up routine, I start doing my warm-up vocal exercises, and I try to go as close as I can to our bassist and drummer John Pierce and Shannon Forrest. And they don't, well, John's been singing a little bit at the recent shows, but for the most part they don't sing much during the show, so they don't have to vocal warm. I try to get as close to their ears as possible and get as high up as possible and do my warm-up, my vocal warm-ups. And I think that just gets them in the zone before the show. If I can get as close to their ear as possible while doing my vocal warm-ups, that's kind of my backstage ritual.
0: That's cool. on to our next question. And I don't know if you're going to know anything about this, but Brad Quillen asked, do you know when the new Van Halen album's coming out? Because I know Lukather has something to do with that.
1: Oh, man, if I knew that, I'm so glad that I am completely out of the loop, because people would be knocking down my door trying to find out these things. So lucky for me, I have no information on any of that, but I do hear Luke talk about how cool it is to be working on the project. And sometimes on the tour bus, we're talking about stuff, and he's saying, "Oh yeah, we're working on this, working on that," and he's excited about it, and it's cool. And he's laughing at certain comments and things, like when it was announced that he was going to be a part of it, and people were like, "What? His playing's nothing like Eddie's." And he's like, "Yeah, wait, why would people think I'm playing on it? I'm producing or co-producing or whatever his title is in the project." But he thought it was funny. He's like, "Yeah, why? I would never try to play guitar on a Van Halen album."
0: In fact, he went as far as even saying that I will never even tap on the guitar anymore.
1: Oh, really?
0: Yeah, he said that he wouldn't even tap, you know, because it was Eddie's thing. And he said, out of respect to Eddie and Eddie being his friend and all that, that he wouldn't even tap on the guitar anymore.
1: I'm going to have to keep a close eye on him and see if that's true. Now that you mention it, I don't think I've seen him tap. So,
0: well, if he does, let me know.
1: Yeah.
0: Here's a good one for you, and this is kind of funny now. This is Ari, and she asked, are you interested in being a long-distance sugar daddy for a fat girl with tats, a foul mouth, and a sarcastic attitude?
1: She's asking me this?
0: Yes.
1: What makes her think I have the capacity to be a sugar daddy?
0: I do not know.
1: Man, I love that concept. I love the idea of me even being capable of being a sugar daddy. That's fantastic. People see you in a rock band and playing in an arena, and they think that could be my sugar daddy. I like that. I want to be living in this girl's imagination. Yes. I like this.
0: She's a really nice person. She is really funny too.
1: Yeah, my answer is absolutely.
0: Okay, I'll let her know. Now, my drummer from my band that I'm in now asked, how do you break out of the local washed out scene? Do you have any information on that?
1: That's a really good question. So I had the good luck of growing up in California in Los Angeles. So this happens to be a place where there's musicians all over the place. And the people, I mean, all of the Toto guys grew up here. So when I got the call, it was like, oh, you live in LA? Good. So that means that you can be in the band. it's definitely helpful. It definitely helps to live somewhere where there is a music scene. So if you can do something about it and go be somewhere where there's bands playing and you can meet a lot of musicians and you could have the choice of people to play with. And people take their craft seriously and there's competition, so people are trying to be the best. That's a good situation to be in. But if you can't, my biggest advice is post videos. Get to be the best. We live in a day and age where it doesn't matter where you live and there's no excuse. You do not need a record label. Remove all of your excuses and say, I'm going to look at Instagram and I'm going to be as good as the musicians that I'm seeing on here in my own way. And you will develop a following. And even if it's a small group of people who watch your stuff consistently, someone's going to come across you. And it's not about having a million people watch you. It's about having the right people watch you.
0: Right.
1: And for me, I put up a video and who ended up watching it was Steve Lukather and David Page.
0: No,
1: because it was sent to them by Ron, by Bumblefoot.
0: Yes.
1: But I'm just saying that when you put videos up, even if you're getting a few hundred views, one of those people can be someone that's going to change your life. So never underestimate the power of putting yourself out there in whatever situation you have. So 50 years ago, it may have been about getting up on a stage at the Whiskey and playing, and now that might be an outdated concept, and the concept might be putting your video out on Instagram or YouTube. 50 years from now, it could be something else. But the concept is don't ever let anything else outside of you, don't let any condition be the reason you don't do something. There's no excuses. Remove the excuses. Do it yourself. Put yourself out there in the way that you can, and it will ultimately manifest to something. So that's my advice for breaking out and getting yourself out there, because you are unique and you will make an impression when you do what you do.
0: Well, 50 years from now, Dennis, you will still be here. I probably won't, because I'll be 98.
1: Okay. So, I'm hoping you're still here at 98.
0: I hope so too. And I hope I'm still kind of cognizant, I guess. I don't want to be staring at a wall somewhere drooling.
1: I have hope for you.
0: Well, thank you, sir. I appreciate that. Now, when you got the word that you were in Toto and they wanted you to learn these songs, how long did they give you to learn everything?
1: It was pretty quick. I got the call in May. Let's see. It was May, and then our rehearsal was June 11th.
0: Oh, wow.
1: Of 2024. And the first show was in Luxembourg in front of 20,000 people on June 23rd. So what was interesting was that when I got the call from Luke saying, you're in, you got the gig, I hope you're ready. First gigs in front of 20,000 people, no pressure. That was 6 weeks before the gig, but it was 4 weeks before the rehearsal, because they have to ship the gear
0: right
1: after the rehearsal. So, so there was that. And then also, they had to put a lot of faith in me, a lot of trust in me, to get that down in that time, because there was a big there's a major concert tour relying on these guys having a good band,
0: right?
1: And so there was a lot of faith, but there was also, okay, well, you definitely got to go over to David Page's house and play through some of these songs so that we can make sure that you're on track. So if there's a nightmare situation, we at least have some time to fix it.
0: Right.
1: So, and I said, don't worry, there's not going to be a nightmare situation. I got you covered. You can put all your faith in me. I got you.
0: How many total songs was that?
1: I was 17 on that 17. First tour. And, we set a date for me to go over to David Page's house to have the first 8 of them down, and then a date for me to have the next 9 of them down. And I went over them with David Page and Greg Fillinganes, and they gave me a masterclass on the dynamics and the just adjusting the sounds just right to have them really feel like the album, or to have them express a certain way through the PA at a live show. Sometimes you don't record it the exact same way that you play it live. And so there was, I had a few weeks to learn the first few and a few weeks, or I guess, what was it? Now it's all blurred. So I had 4 weeks total before the rehearsal, which we had one rehearsal, and that was a run through dress rehearsal. We're going to play the show one time. The rest of the band knows their stuff, so we don't want to be playing anything 2 or 3 times.
0: Right.
1: So when you show up to that situation, you just got to be ready to walk on stage. And I had some other gigs going on at the time too. I was still playing in my cover band, and we had some fly out dates, and so it was a little bit of a juggle, but there was enough time. You know, I had a few weeks to get it all down.
0: There wouldn't have been any time to talk to Mr. Dr. Professor Iron Gut Dennis Atlas back then.
1: No, I definitely was all consumed in it
0: those
1: couple of weeks, because I'm very detailed with all of this stuff, and I really want to get every detail of the keyboard parts and get the vocals down and make sure I could sing them and play them at the same time without either one of them suffering.
0: Right.
1: So, yeah.
0: Oh, man.
1: That was the timeline.
0: How much of that is Steve Ficarro's stuff?
1: Well, that's kind of my role
0: as
1: the keyboard player. So Greg at the time, and now Ray Thistlethwaite, they do the David Page role. They do all of the pianos, and then I do more of the organ, synths, horns, strings, all of that kind of stuff, samples, anything like percussion kind of additives and stuff like that. So, So I do a lot of that kind of stuff, the synths, and that was a lot of what Steve Ficarro did back in the day too. It's not exactly the same split. We've kind of streamlined it a little bit to keep it very simple, that Ray does these things and I do those things, whereas I think they kind of blended a little bit more back and forth back in the day, but now that's how we do it. So yeah, for the most part, it's the Steve Ficarro keyboard parts.
0: That's some tough stuff. I've seen people trying to play. There's videos on YouTube of people trying to learn a Toto song within a certain amount of time, and they're usually doing Ficarro, Steve's stuff, and it's just like, wow, I don't know how anybody does that.
1: It's definitely they set the bar high, both of those guys, David and Steve. I learned a lot learning these parts. I learned a lot about the instrument.
0: Yes, definitely. And you do a great job, man. You stepped in there and it's like I said again, it was an amazing show. And I have a few more fan questions for you, if that's okay.
1: Cool.
0: All right. What is the difference performing overseas compared to the U.S.?
1: Oh, well, I'd say the Toto fan base is actually bigger overseas than it is in the U.S., which is
0: something I figured that
1: I didn't know growing up. I just always figured Toto's a famous band here. But yes, it's really interesting. We go to Europe or South America and we play bigger venues there than we do in the States. And so they're very enthusiastic. They tend to know certain songs better, because the album, the 7th one, was a really big hit there. And it's become something nowadays with the internet, the world is, everything's so universal. But in the 80s, that was something that was a little bit more of a, of a secret to the US. It was like the other countries knew more about those albums. So they've kind of sat with them for longer, which is kind of cool. And then in the US, there's a different kind of vibe in the summertime when we go out and play these sheds, as they call them, the kind of outdoor amphitheaters. There's a certain thing about being in the US. It's like you want to sit back at your friends and have a barbecue and have hamburgers and hot dogs and sit by the pool and listen to country music. There's still this kind of vibe of that when we're at these amphitheaters, and it's a really fun hang. It just feels like a big party, and people are dancing, and it's a very lighthearted, very wonderful, warm feeling being in the States playing these shows. And there's something to be said too about, like you said, the place we played in Arkansas was really cool. That's the kind of place I love to see a concert, is these performing arts centers where there aren't 30,000 people there. There's 1,500, 2,000 people there, and that is a really just wonderful place to see a fine concert. Just it's you hear every note. You can sit down and enjoy the show. You're not standing up trying to look over people's heads and stuff. You could really watch and get the details of everything that's going on. So I think there's a little bit more of that intimacy that we get at the US shows. Not to say that we don't do some of the bigger shows too. I mean, we played the Forum in LA. We did the Hollywood Bowl. So there is some of both. There's crossover, but that's a big difference that I've noticed.
0: And I guess probably since you're so used to performing and stuff, that the size of the crowd really doesn't matter to you, huh?
1: I would say it doesn't matter in terms of the quality of what's going to go on. We're ready to deliver the same quality either way, but the size of the crowd, it can change the vibe, not necessarily in a better or worse way, but it's definitely a different kind of feeling.
0: Looking out there at like just a sea of people.
1: Yeah, it's like it inspires different things in your playing. You might play bigger and more bombastic things when there's more people out there, and you might play kind of a more melodic and thoughtful, intricate little thing when there's a few people listening and they can really hear every note. It inspires the playing in different ways. Of course, I tend to play the same thing every night, but I'm speaking more toward what the other guys do, the ones who improvise more in the show, like Luke and Ray. They have a lot more improvisational moments in the show, so I see how it affects them. And then for me, it's just in the dynamics of what I'm playing. It'll change in the dynamics every night. Even if I'm playing the same notes, it never comes out exactly the same way twice.
0: What is the song that you play that touches your heart the most?
1: Well, I'm gonna have to say that would have to be "I Won't Hold You Back."
0: Wow, I love that song.
1: Every single night, I just look over at Luke and I hear this. What can I say? That song just hits me every single time.
0: I love his voice. Anything that he sings, I just, man, his voice just gets me. I'll Be Over You.
1: Yeah.
0: Oh, God, that song. And man, I waited for the guitar solo in that one when we seen you guys live, and dude, it did not disappoint.
1: Yeah, he brings it.
0: All right, one more final question from Melissa. She wants to know, what kind of skin products do you use?
1: I rub soft soap onto my face in the shower, and that's about all I got. Sometimes Dawn dish soap and a paper towel. I have a very wow, we're getting real personal here. I like this. I have a real greasy kind of a face, kind of a skin. Like if I wake up in the morning, there's my face is very greasy, so I tend to have to keep it very clean, very dry, where I know some people have to moisturize a lot. I have kind of the opposite problem. So yeah, I mean that's my skincare routine. I just use soap.
0: We see Dennis out there and he carries around a roll of paper towels and he keeps blotting his forehead.
1: Yeah, I'm not real sweaty, but I would say I'm greasy. My skin has plenty of skin oils in it.
0: Man, oh man. Dennis, I have enjoyed this so much. I hope you had fun with this also.
1: Man, you guys got to find out things about me that I've never said in an interview before. This
0: well,
1: is
0: good.
1: Special.
0: I'm glad I could touch some. That's what I try to do is when I'm doing an interview, I try to ask questions that you haven't been asked a million times.
1: I love it. Yeah, this was fun.
0: Cool. All right. Well, everybody, this has been Mr. Dr. Professor Iron Gut Dennis Atlas, keyboard player for Toto. I got all of it that time. It's crazy, man. I can learn. It takes a little while, though.
1: Nice.
0: And Dennis, I want to thank you so much for being on here. And we appreciate you so much for being on Jeremy's Rock Nation, digitalrevolutionradio.com. And we will be right back.

0: time for Jeremy's Rock Nation here on DigitalRevolutionRadio.com and the app, baby. All right, I hope you guys enjoyed that interview with Dennis Atlas of Toto. Totally cool guy. It was a lot of fun to do. I really enjoyed it. It seemed like we had a lot of fun. He's a very nice guy, and I hope you enjoyed his music there at the end. It is just great stuff. And I got some other interviews lined up and coming up. In fact, within the next few weeks, we'll have the lead singer of the band Groundless, Vlad, will be with me, and you will hear that interview and their music. And if you have not heard of Groundless, you need to go check them out. They're out of New Jersey. Great band. You guys will love it. All right. Thank you, Reverend Leanna and Brutal Assault. You can hear her show before mine every Sunday night, 7 to 10 p.m. Eastern, right here on DigitalRevolutionRadio.com. I'm trying to think of what else do I need to say. Well, I need to pay some bills. So here we go.
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0: All right, yes, it's time for the new rock block. I got some great stuff for you sent to me from the lady herself, Sandra, the lady that runs the station, sent me over a bunch of new bands to be playing, and that's what we're going to do right now. And the first one here is Noir Addiction, Money for the Honey.

Crashing Wayward Bullet for a Heart. 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

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All right, we finish off the new rock block with Salosis, World on Fire. I hope I pronounced that right.

0: All right. Solosis. I hope I'm saying that correctly, and I'm sorry if I'm not. I do apologize. World on Fire, that finishes up the new rock block here on Jeremy's Rock Nation. 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
1: Megadeth, System of a Down, Down, and Breaking Benjamin. 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
1: Y'all ready? Okay, yeah. Last song is called Bury Me in Smoke.

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1: Right, meow.
2: Greg? As in this moment.
0: Greg?
3: Okay, I will do the intros, which seems to have become my assignment. Okay, starting to my right, on the far side of our glorious studio space here in central New York.
0: Glory hole.
3: We have Randrew, also known as Randy. Say hello to your fans, Randy.
4: I'm eating pizza. Celebrating some birthdays.
3: Randy's stuffing his face.
4: But yes, hello, good evening.
3: To Randy's left, we have a visitor named Seth.
0: Also known as Sloth.
5: Yeah, usually known as Sloth. That's my code name.
3: And then
5: my radio code name.
3: To Seth Sloth's left, absent right now, is our master control studio engineer, Soraya Azcath Jr.
1: He's way cool.
2: Our leader.
3: Well, I won't go that. We're kind of an anarchist commune here, so we don't.
2: I'm just waiting for Jeffy to come back.
3: You don't ascribe to Lenin Marxist ideology.
0: Shut up! I know he's in the other room.
2: What, Jeffy?
1: Tim's. Yeah.
2: That'd be cool.
3: Yeah, don't mention
1: Tim's
3: it.
1: A capitalist.
3: If you mention it, he'll be here. Okay, then we have the host. If Randy can speak legibly after he swallows his pizza, we'll ignore the sound.
1: Oh,
5: hey! See what you did?
1: Gosh darn it, dang damn it!
6: It's me, I'm back!
5: Hey, what's
1: up,
5: man?
6: Oh,
5: hi, Jeffy!
1: Who do you guys get him?
3: Alright, so my intros have been cut short because,
4: I'm the only one who's important!
3: Because
1: it's Joe's birthday! It's Tim's birthday! You're not that important, brother!
5: Oh. Lap dances, Jeffy!
4: Yeah!
3: The village idiot Jeffy is here.
1: What? You the world idiot?
3: The village idiot.
5: Nope. You can dance on both those laps at the same time.
4: That's what I'm trying to figure out.
5: You can. Their laps are adjacent.
7: It's all about
5: for
7: to go
5: a reason.
7: To hell. It's their own smuggling freak. And
3: okay, so we have, what's his name? Jeffy?
1: Jeffy
3: unfortunately is here.
7: Jeffy, the radio guy.
3: I guess he's back from negotiating the Memorandum of Understanding. Was that you? Were you responsible for the war you started?
4: I've been busy.
3: Oh, okay. We have the host, Joe Poser Killer.
4: I have a solution.
3: Hey, I'm doing introductions here. Shut up, Jeffy. Shut
1: up. Shut.
2: But he's the radio guy. He'll know how
3: shut
2: to
3: up.
2: Do this.
3: You shut up, too. All right. Joe Poser Killer, the host. Then we have Tim, our poser extraordinaire.
2: Thank you.
3: Who's seen more crappy shows in the past month than I've seen in an entire life. Then you have me, the Pontifex Maximus.
2: Ooh.
3: And then you have, what's your name?
8: I'm Rick, or as we discussed last week, Richard J.W. Forskin.
3: So Rick.
2: What did I miss?
4: Juice!
3: Got Rick of Metal Mutiny fame. And then to Josh. Rick's left, we have Joshua.
4: I know how to do this.
3: The Joshua, tree is here. He'll tell you what.
4: I know exactly. How
9: I will
4: to do
9: tell
4: this.
9: You what.
4: I can't. I'm
3: going to
4: give him a clap dance.
3: What are you doing? No.
4: He's got to get the lap dance for John. I can't lap dance the both.
3: I'm the opposite of homophobic, but I'm still straight.
4: I know, but it's just a lap dance. I'll just take your leg.
3: No, dude, he'll enjoy it more than me.
5: Do a foot dance.

0: He's got the
1: I'm in trouble.
2: Oh,
3: thank you. Hey. Joe's taking care of
1: what's happening? You can't do this. Where are we going?
2: That way. Out the door.
3: Thank you.
2: Out the door.
4: You're okay.
1: I am. Oh,
0: it was swirly.
3: You almost grabbed
2: it. Get your gosh darn hands off my junk, boy!
1: Nice job. You're old! How are you doing this?
2: He trades!
4: Because I'm going backwards in life now.
1: Oh!
3: I'm going backwards in life.
4: Oh, hug! Okay, hug.
1: Oh, God!
3: Benjamin Joseph Button.
1: What's happening?
0: Oh!
1: Good!
2: I like the lovey part.
0: I was going to say, get him in the bread bags. Nothing like having a show
5: full
0: of
5: like chaos. Hey, I like Jeffy. Hey, Jeffy. How are you? Look at that.
4: Oh, I was going to take a drink for you.
1: Hey.
3: There's a lot of male bonding going on.
2: That's love.
0: That's okay.
3: Male bonding.
1: Kind of like a lap dance.
3: Male supremacy.
0: Lapish?
4: Oh, you haven't seen this guy?
1: I got to help him.
0: Yeah.
4: Oh.
0: Yeah.
1: What's happening?
0: What are you doing? Are we doing ring around the... Are we doing ashes? Oh, are you going to give
2: ring
0: me a...
2: Ring around the Jeffy.
3: Why,
2: no?
3: does that guy have a picture of Ryan Gosling on his shirt?
2: Because apparently he's in love with Ryan Gosling.
4: You've had all your introductions, and I'll sit down and shut up.
1: My pant leg screwed up.
4: Oh.
2: Uh-oh.
0: How'd that happen?
1: I don't know.
4: Have Sloth fix it for you.
2: He's creating a new fashion.
1: Thank you. Oh, man.
0: There you go.
1: Weird.
0: You gotta protect yourself from ticks.
3: Okay. Yeah, that's true. Our audience.
4: No, I already saw you.
1: Oh.
3: Jeffy.
0: I was gonna say, get a little bump and grind.
3: Our audience is no longer entertained, so let Joe tell you what the songs are.
0: We did play songs.
1: Okay, let's hear the songs.
4: We already heard the songs.
1: Oh.
0: Let's hear the titles of the songs.
1: Do they have names?
4: We heard. Oh, Rick, why do you do this? Dodswins? Dodswens.
0: Dodswens.
2: Dodswens.
0: Duodenum?
3: If it's German, it's Dodswens. Remember, the W is pronounced as a V in German.
0: What's the V pronounced as?
3: Nothing.
4: W.
0: It's just Volkswagen?
3: Volkswagen.
4: Volkswagen. The song was called The Black Flame. Before that was Serpent Lord with a Pagan's Spell and Holder with View from Nemeton.
0: Where's that?
3: Who's Nemeton?
4: It's right next to
0: Walmart?
4: Yes.
2: So we gotta get a view? At the abandoned Kmart.
3: Or S-Mart.
4: Do you know that? You know where that is?
0: What's that? The abandoned Kmart? All the Kmarts are abandoned.
4: What?
3: Sure. Randy will get this one. It's next to the S-Mart.
0: Shop Smart.
4: Because I can't see
0: that.
4: Shop.
3: Do you know the movie? Come on, name the movie. S Smart.
0: Army of Darkness.
3: Thanks.
0: Obviously. Easy.
4: What's Army of Darkness?
0: It's a film.
2: Bruce terrible Campbell. Movie.
0: This
3: he stars
0: is my boomstick.
3: It's really a Sam Raimi movie.
2: Really? Where?
0: It's in my pants.
2: Oh.
4: Did you say it's a cannibal movie?
0: You want to taste it?
2: Terrible movie.
0: I was going to say, he said
1: the first story is Twinkies.
3: Hey, Randy.
0: He said he dropped a tomato
3: darkness is terrible.
0: Oh, no, the chicken.
1: Who said? I hear you have burgers in your pants. Is that true?
2: Not good.
0: Me?
1: Yeah.
0: Sometimes. Not today.
3: Why is Tim saying the movie Army of Darkness is terrible?
2: Because it's
1: there's gore and
2: bad humor, bad time period, bad everything.
1: It's awesome for all those things and more,
0: but it's intentionally terrible.
4: But see,
1: exactly.
4: Tim likes
2: rom-coms.
4: He likes teen sex comedies from the 80s.
0: Oh, okay.
1: And rom-coms.
4: Like Hot Dog.
0: Oh, wow.
2: Hot Dog, the movie.
3: Or Little Darling. He likes Little Darlings.
0: What's the one with the skis?
4: Hot Dog.
2: Ski
4: School.
6: Yes.
0: No, the other one with the skis.
1: Hot dog.
4: Hot dog.
2: Hot dog.
6: Like a hug.
0: What's the one with the skateboards?
4: Gleaming the cube.
0: Listen, teen sex and gleaming the cube.
2: There's any teen sex, I don't think.
0: What's the wrestling one?
3: What about, that was the mid-period for Christian Slater.
2: I don't know.
3: Gleaming the cube, pump up the volume.
2: Dance.
3: What?
0: There's a wrestling
1: dance.
0: What's the wrestling
6: one? Oh, God. The one that had Hogan and Zeus in it.
3: What's the one about...
0: No, Billy? Not the professional wrestling one, though. Amateur high school wrestling one. What is that called?
1: Oh!
2: Vision Quest?
0: Vision Quest.
3: Wasn't
0: Vision
3: that Kevin? Quest. Was that Kevin Bacon or Matthew
0: it
3: Modine?
0: It absolutely must have been Kevin
3: was
0: Bacon.
3: That, that was his, yeah. No, Vision Quest was Matthew Modine, and Quicksilver was Kevin Bacon.
1: Yeah. I have an announcement.
2: Yeah. No, what's your announcement?
1: I am retiring.
2: Good.
0: Yes! Oh, God, yes. You don't work.
1: But I work. I had a bunch of things I was doing. I'm not going to do those anymore. I'm only going to be here.
0: Oh, yes. This is your retirement job.
3: Glory be there is a God. Jeffy.
0: Oh, that's great. Jeffy.
1: I hear you really missed me, Craig.
3: Jeffy, there's an island that was formerly owned by a gentleman with the last name Epstein you could move to.
2: Yeah, move
1: I
2: there.
1: I think Tim's familiar with that island.
2: Oh!
0: Ooh.
2: He does like yeah, whatever.
4: So we haven't seen you in a while.
1: Yeah.
4: The show's over this week.
1: No, I got here right at the beginning.
4: No, no, no. I mean, this is the last show.
2: No. It's the last one,
1: no.
2: Buddy.
4: Yep.
1: Well, I'm gonna keep it going.
0: Everybody's retiring.
2: Yep.
1: It'll be the Jeffy. Oh,
4: no, no, no. We're not retiring.
0: Oh.
4: There's just not going to be a show for him to show up to.
1: What?
2: Gotcha.
0: It'd be weird if he didn't show up.
1: No, this is what I retired for. I'd be listening, and sure, the show
0: he runs the studio.
1: The show's not so good without me, but I was listening anyway. I kept hearing Craig say, "When is Jeffy coming back?" And I felt bad. So
3: I would say, "Where is Jeffy?
1: Yeah,
3: is he over in the Strait of Hormuz
1: back?
3: Keeping the blockade together?"
1: I would,
3: because
1: I
3: know
1: you
3: get involved with international corruption.
1: Not anymore.
2: You retired from international corruption, but you were good at it.
1: Wait. No, I'm a good idea man.
4: Wait, did you work with Destro in Cobra Commander?
1: I don't know what that means.
4: That
2: Cobra,
4: means
2: Cobra Law?
4: Yeah, were you part of Cobra
3: Law?
4: He
3: never saw that. He's
0: going to say
3: never...
0: you didn't work with Destro and the demons when he had the gold head?
4: Right. Him, Daddy Destro?
2: What about the Baroness? She's hot.
0: Right.
3: Maybe he's working with the Luminous One from Battlestar Galactica.
2: Nah.
3: Remember, Baltar reported to the Luminous One?
0: What are all the jobs you retired
4: Lucifer.
0: From?
1: Well, Lucifer. I was. So one of the things I was doing is, it didn't quite work out like I expected. I had a butthole farm.
2: No.
0: You had a butthole farm?
1: It was a butthole farm.
0: Wow.
1: Yeah. Uh-huh. Well, I figured sometimes people need buttholes, right?
5: People weren't coming through the door?
2: You're not wrong.
1: Apparently that's... It wasn't for the reasons I thought they needed buttholes.
3: But Jeffy...
0: Why
3: Jeffy,
0: did they need the buttholes?
1: They put them on the other side.
3: Jeffy.
1: What? Yeah?
3: I heard you were born without a butthole.
1: No, I have a butthole.
3: That's
1: just,
3: why
1: I
3: you're full of... That's why you're full of spit.
1: I don't have a belly button, because I'm a clone. But no, see, I figured they, you know, if someone blows out their butthole, like Randy, they can just get a new butthole and glue it on.
0: Yeah.
1: But instead, they were... inserting things into the buttholes.
3: Can you make
0: what? Now, wait a minute. You didn't put the butthole where your belly button goes, did you?
1: No! Like meat sticks?
0: Yeah.
1: Yeah.
0: How did you hand them the buttholes when you sold them?
1: In a plastic bag.
0: Oh, okay.
1: Yeah, I mean, they're clean.
3: Hey, Jeffy.
0: There's no such thing as a clean butthole.
3: Jeffy,
1: sure,
3: Jeffy, I don't want you to talk about buttholes anymore.
1: Okay. Okay.
0: There was another job.
3: Let's go back to the music, because I...
2: Yeah.
1: Oh, okay, we can do that.
3: Joe Poser Embracer is waiting for you.
5: I don't want to hear all the other jobs after.
1: It's Joe's birthday.
5: Music.
3: Oh, yeah, it's Joe's birthday.
0: I was going to say, the first half of this show, I'm responsible for.
3: Why?
0: Because I
4: don't
2: know the
4: Why?
2: Yeah, that's right. He's not being an ass.
4: Anyway, this is Tidal Wave and a song called Earth.
1: Metallic Onslaught!
2: .com.
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0: was All Them Witches with Ethernet. Solace with Malign.
1: Maligan.
0: Slow Goat with Under the Glass.
2: Slow Black. Goat?
0: Slow.
1: How slow's the goat?
0: Not as slow as you.
1: Thank you.
0: Black Glow with Child in the Mirror and Tidal Wave with Earth.
3: Okay, somebody I'll give a prize to if they can name the movie where the main character was given a book called All Them Witches.
1: All Them Witches?
2: Evil Dead.
3: Nope.
1: Witches of Eastwick.
2: Hot Dog.
3: Nope. Hot Dog.
1: Ski Patrol.
3: Rosemary's Baby.
1: Rosemary's Baby.
4: Didn't see it.
5: I have not watched that in many, many years.
1: They sort of remade it and called it something else, and it's
3: not. There was a sequel, I use that term loosely, sequel to Rosemary's Baby called Whatever Happened to Rosemary's Baby. Right? It's there, look it up.
4: Do you find out in the movie?
3: Yeah, he's a young adult, and he's trying to disavow his heritage as being the son of Lucifer, and he's riding around the country
1: with a buddy. Well, he did have... So it's like Easy Rider.
5: The original Ira Levin had
3: from Perdition
5: released a sequel to the original novel.
3: I actually own that because when I worked at the law office in New York, my boss, who was a copyright and publishing attorney, he got a copy of it autographed from Ira Levin.
5: Nice.
3: And they gave it to me.
5: I mean, it wasn't a terrible book.
3: I read it. This was like 26, 27 years ago.
5: Yeah, it was like 90s.
4: I wish the movie was more like Brown Bunny.
2: So what?
4: You could have got some action.
3: You saw Vincent Gallo's for Brown Bunny?
4: Oh, yeah, at the theater.
3: I saw Buffalo 66 in the theaters.
2: Yeah. One of the things I tried to start a business for was Nut Hair Weaver.
1: Nut Hair Weaver?
2: Yeah.
1: Nuts don't have hair, though.
4: That didn't work.
2: They do.
1: What kind of nuts have hair?
2: In your pants?
1: Already.
4: So you weave like, nuts?
2: What? What happened to them?
1: What do you mean?
3: These nuts.
1: I hate them.
2: These nut weavers.
1: Not nuts, nuts.
2: Yeah.
1: Okay. You're talking about people who are crazy.
2: I couldn't.
1: You took their hair.
2: No. I'm talking about testes.
1: Oh.
2: I thought it'd be cool if people could have little dreads hanging out of the side of their bathing suits and stuff.
3: Hey, Joe.
1: So you were giving people pubic weaves?
2: I wasn't doing it because I don't know how to weave, but I couldn't find any employees.
3: Joe, could you please apologize in advance for this show?
2: Please, Joe.
0: You guys are the ones that wanted it back.
4: I didn't.
5: No.
2: Josh loves me.
0: Everybody kept saying,
4: oh, like a root canal.
0: So great.
2: I wanted Jeffy. Okay.
3: No more Jeffy.
5: No,
3: Jeffy.
5: He did. He asked for you every week. This is kind of your fault, Craig.
2: You keep defending yourself with your leg.
1: Are you going to
3: get it? Well, yeah, I'm defending myself.
2: I'm going to pull your leg again.
5: I was going to say, you almost made it.
2: I'm pulling your leg.
3: Pull more. I need to be stretched out. I need to be stretched out.
1: Hey, Jeffy, give him a pubic weave.
5: You almost made it. Our ass can't have to edit.
4: Now I can roll over on it.
2: Oh, there you go. Craig can be your pillow. I'll do that one.
3: Wait a minute.
1: Breaking my
3: bones.
1: I think I heard a pop.
3: There's
2: the I broke Craig.
3: So tell Sarai he's got to edit out my F-bomb. Right?
2: I'm not telling him anything. He'll just have to be surprised.
3: Just remember,
4: no thanks. No Jeff Wardo.
3: It's right after Joe didn't say anything.
4: Maybe you don't say anything, we might get canceled. Then you don't have to worry about it.
1: In him and stuff?
2: You could. Yeah, that was the idea.
3: Nice. He almost broke my foot, my ankle, actually.
2: You know, for those people who have a lot of hair down there, you know, you can have all kinds of stuff hanging out.
1: I thought you were putting weaves in, like you were doing extensions on...
2: Oh, you can do that, too.
3: Joe, are we going to hear more music?
2: Yeah, I was thinking, like, braiding.
3: Joe, are we going to hear some more music on this episode of the Metallic Onslaught?
4: No, we're going to hear Jeffy talk about what you guys' idea is.
0: Nobody appreciates you.
2: That's criminal, isn't it?
0: No.
2: It's just I don't understand.
0: It's not, because you suck.
2: No, I'm awesome.
0: You have sucked since
4: you're something
0: day one.
4: All right.
2: No, you loved me.
0: Whenever that was.
2: You've
0: that
2: taken
0: was...
2: me to Florida numerous times with you.
0: We killed you.
4: A fishing expedition.
0: We killed you numerous
3: Jeffy,
0: times.
3: Jeffy, are you saying that the times Joe goes to Florida, he says he's going with his wife, but he's actually going with you?
2: Oh, no, all three of us go.
3: Oh, I don't think that his
2: he
3: wife would tolerate
2: you. He sticks me in his luggage.
3: I know his wife. I know she would not tolerate you.
5: No,
3: for more
5: I don't
3: than
5: think she'd be a fan.
3: Maybe a half a second.
2: Well, Joe and I go off on our own.
1: He stirs you in his kiss coffin, doesn't he?
2: And we went shark fish chickens again.
5: Fish fishing.
2: And that was fun.
1: How do you say that again, John?
3: Fish ticket? You mean P-H-I-S-H?
5: Fish fishing! Short fish fishing!
1: Oh, say, you went there and you were fisting.
2: No, that's not what I meant at all. But if a shark gets frisky, you punch him in the nose.
1: With your fist?
2: Yeah.
1: So you fist
2: kind of fisting the shark. Uh-huh. Yeah.
0: Anyway.
2: I feel like we need some healing.
0: Healing wound. That's what we're going to play right now. So
2: okay.
0: Shut your mouth, play the song.
5: Or there will be healing
0: leave.
5: Wound.
2: This is Heavenly Violence.
0: Please leave.
2: MetallicOnslaught.com. Now with more Jeffy.
3: Mayhemesis.

0: Happy birthday, dear Joe. I mean, dear Joe.
1: Stop
0: hurting me. Happy birthday to you. Get off my head.
2: Hey, you weren't... No, why did you play that?
3: What?
2: That was the wrong version. I didn't like the end of that one.
3: The end's the best part.
2: The end's not the best part.
1: It was the best part, dude.
2: I don't even remember the end, still.
4: The whole thing was good.
2: Well, the rest of it's good. I'm a very talented musician.
5: What happened at the end, though?
2: I don't know.
5: What do you mean?
2: I don't remember it.
5: How come?
2: I don't know how it's there.
5: What do you mean?
2: I've removed it.
1: Who produced it?
2: I've removed it every year. And well, I wasn't going to play it this year because every time I remove it, it comes back.
5: But that's the extended version.
2: That's it, but I don't like
5: it's
2: it.
5: Better.
1: People like remixes and extended cuts. You can make so much more profit off of it.
2: We heard no
1: money,
2: grave.
1: Money, Jeffy.
2: We heard no grave before that.
3: We did. Well, what's it called? Rotten Foundation?
2: Yeah.
3: All right. 100 Demons before that with Foul. Beyond Salvation with Scorned. And A Knife in the Dark with Immolate. And Healing Wound with Heavenly Violence.
2: That is what we heard. We heard a lot of stuff.
3: You had Heavenly Violence when you first got here.
2: Yeah, I don't. It was kind of nice to get beaten up by you again.
3: You want more?
2: No.
3: You sure?
2: Yeah, pretty good.
5: Yeah, he does.
2: I don't want you to hurt yourself.
3: You can leave a boot print on your face.
2: You're gonna hurt yourself. You're like 90 now.
6: Hey, no, Joe, would you be kind enough to curb stomp Jeffy?
3: Do you want that?
2: No, yes, please. That doesn't sound good.
6: That sounds like something that would be perfectly suitable for Jeffy at first time.
2: Also, happy birthday, Tim.
4: No, thank you.
6: Tim! How old are you now, Tim?
4: Let's not talk about that.
1: Nine.
7: I was going to say, did you turn what I turned last year?
4: I think so.
7: Yeah.
6: What baseball cap do you have on tonight, Tim?
4: He's got a Dodgers one.
7: It's the Cobra Lock.
4: Dodger one, I think. Well...
2: Cobra, la, la, la, la, la, la.
3: Tim, are you 50?
2: So,
4: not yet.
2: So
3: tomorrow you're doing 50.
4: Let's not talk about
3: this.
4: Tim's not hitting it. The five ball.
2: So Shoebox said, "Happy birthday to you." Has the same number of syllables as "There's a horse in my butt."
1: He's not wrong.
2: So Tim,

0: refuse to participate.
1: What was the last line?
2: Shoebox.
3: There's a horse in your butt.
1: Oh, okay.
4: If I had 2 quarters, I'd give them to you.
0: Yeah. Hey, Jeffy, can you hear Trent Reznor screaming?
2: How else are you going to pay the horse?
3: No. Oh, it's across the horse.
4: Because he's going to be 50, so he needs 2 nickels.
3: Is a horse
2: to
3: do?
2: To go in his butt to pay the horse.
0: What if it's 5 dimes?
4: You could have 5 dimes.
2: You could stick 5 dimes up there, too. I mean, you know, it doesn't matter how
4: much. Who wants to put stuff in your box?
2: It doesn't matter how you pay the horse.
3: What if it's 6 nickels?
5: Can I put Boogie in the box?
4: Yeah. Randy thinks that he's Eddie Murphy.
2: He can insert 50 pennies up there if he wants. That's, you know, I'm not just
1: going to know. Hey, if you want to have butt,
5: I mean, it kind of works. This is how he worded it.
6: Wait, Randy wants 50 pennies stuck up in his butt?
4: Put 50 pennies in your butt.
2: Yep.
0: The boogie is in your butt.
1: The boogie's in your butt.
0: Hey, Jeffy?
6: Yeah?
0: I heard you were responsible for the reflecting pool in Washington,
6: D.C. I have not had anything to do. Look, Trump ruins balls.
0: No, well, you know what? Well,
6: yeah, that's what he does. Yeah. Like, he ruined the basketball thing.
3: Uh-huh.
6: And then he ruined the football soccer thing.
3: Uh-huh.
1: Well, he's good.
6: He ruins balls.
3: He's a ball ruiner.
0: So he ruined the... You're saying you're blaming it on him instead of you.
6: Well, yeah,
0: I mean, he's to blame for a lot of stupidity, blame for...
5: Supposedly you make balls better by weaving them.
6: Yes. Well, just a hair. Just a hair. Not the actual... I mean...
1: Wait, braiding them.
4: Ooh, I know that song, Ball Weaver. Ball Weaver.
1: I believe you can get me through the night.
6: But I quit because he wouldn't listen to me anymore, even though we were buddies.
3: Who? Jeffy?
6: Donnie.
3: Oh.
6: And then, like, why would I not be listening to me?
3: You're on Donnie terms with him?
6: Yeah. Yeah, we started out just as tweet friends.
2: I'm sure he calls him Daddy.
6: He fired Joe for me.
0: Have you changed?
3: Oh, yeah.
6: Yeah, over tweet.
0: Has he given you any of his used diapers to put in the
6: display
0: case?
6: I don't know anything about that, and I don't want to.
2: Is that what you use to fertilize your butthole for?
6: That's part of how I got the idea.
3: If you're so close with him, why didn't he buy a butthole from you?
0: Why is there a human chain?
6: So he didn't see it.
2: So you saw Trump's butthole and were inspired?
6: No, not saw.
1: You sniffed
4: okay,
1: it?
4: Anyway.
0: Let's go back to music.
4: Why does this always have to go back to buttholes tonight?
6: I don't know, but I feel like it's mental anguish.
2: I mean, it really does.
4: Yeah, it is.
1: Sensory hell.
2: Show you have a history of
5: is mental anguish.
0: Can we slowly surf away from the buttholes?
4: So here's mental anguish with Dead to Me.
6: My telecon slot.
1: .com.

0: just heard Scott, when skies decide with contempt, Krata with new order, Sendai with somehow we lost the plot, that's this damn show, Drag with this fear will follow you, and mental anguish with dead to me.
1: And all those bands are playing Metal Mutiny coming up on July 24th and 25th.
2: Of what year?
3: 2026.
1: Wow. It's bad that I had to think about what you're doing.
4: I think you called that first band What Scott Decides.
2: Yeah, that's what I thought too. I was like, Scott decided what?
0: Well, I'm wearing glasses and I can't see close up when I'm wearing glasses.
2: You got to take your glasses off.
1: It was that instance where Scott Baio gave us pink eye.
0: So everybody just shut up and let's hear Tim talk. Yeah, because Tim has been gone for so long. We don't care about you.
2: We don't care about you.
0: And we want to know everything that Tim did.
4: Thank you.
1: You're welcome.
0: And all of the crappy shows that he witnessed.
1: I was going to say, about the 17 times he watched Buck Cherry in concert.
0: Yeah, yes, so let's go, Tim.
4: Tim has been on his summer tour.
2: All right, let's have our Tim talk.
5: Welcome to your Tim talk.
0: Waiting,
5: it's
0: going to
5: take me a second.
0: Waiting on you.
1: You don't remember?
5: Well, no, I don't remember.
1: You haven't ingrained? Oh, because you don't think.
4: Hang on, though. I was going to play. I had learned a new song that I was going to play for you guys.
0: We don't care.
4: But where's the guitar? I was going to use the guitar, and I don't see it.
1: Oh, it's gone.
4: What do you mean it's gone?
1: You're not petting people's cats again, are you?
4: What happened to the...
1: Somebody might have broken the guitar on somebody else.
4: Who did that?
5: It was a wizard.
1: I don't know. Believe it or not, it wasn't me.
4: You?
1: I didn't break the guitar on anybody, I promise.
0: Was it broken on you?
4: Was it broken on you?
1: I'd rather not say.
4: Was it your butt?
2: Broken bones.
1: What about my butt?
4: Was it your butt that broke the guitar?
1: Broken in my butt? I honestly do not remember.
0: Tim, are you ready?
2: Tim, are you prepared?
1: Get away from the butt!
4: Do you need a new butthole?
1: No.
0: Shut up!
2: Jesus Christ.
1: Put it in a kibosh.
2: Step away from the butt.
0: Run away. Ready.
4: Crikey.
1: Ixnay on the up bay.
0: Let's go, Tim.
5: I saw lit.
0: That's too bad.
1: Yep. That sounds lit.
2: And that's terrible.
4: He agreed with
5: you. I saw a mushroom head. And a Treyu.
0: No.
1: That sounds bulbous and depressing.
5: Let's see, I think Newfound Glory.
2: Everclear.
1: What's a Newfound Glory?
2: We're going from bad to worse.
5: Simple Plan and Yellow Card.
1: Oh my God!
5: Yep.
2: What is he doing here?
5: And then I went to go see Buck Cherry again because I had to.
4: He does love the cocaine.
5: Filter.
1: Did you say Buck Cherry?
5: Buck Cherry.
1: Oh, Buck Cherry.
5: Sorry. I saw a band called Some Hearts. I got to see Electric Callboy.
1: And then that was less of a groan.
5: Then I saw Nigel Dupree and Them Dirty Roses.
2: What the hell is that?
5: Yeah, what's that?
2: Is he from England?
5: No, he's Jesse James Dupree's son.
2: Who's Jesse James Dupree?
5: From the Almighty Jackal.
4: Get out your chainsaws, kids.
2: Oh my God, Tim, you're reprehensible with your musical taste.
5: Then I saw Triumph with April Wine.
1: And how did you like that?
5: That was great.
1: Yeah, Triumph in 86, and it's still one of my best favorite shows ever.
2: Did they do anything off Seven Thunders?
5: Like, I would know. I'm sure they did.
1: But I think they did. I believe they did play Spellbound on this tour.
5: I got to see Stanley Simmons.
2: Who?
5: That's pretty cool.
1: Is that like Gene Simmons' cousin?
5: Yeah, it's Gene Simmons' son
1: and Paul Stanley's son.
2: God.
1: Wait, Gene Simmons and Paul Stanley had a son?
4: Well, that's weird.
1: Stanley Simmons?
4: Stanley Simmons.
0: All of this is true. Yes.
5: Yep. I got to see Club Drugs. They were really great.
0: Who?
1: Okay. Club Drugs?
5: Yeah.
1: Like MDMA?
5: Yep, just like that.
1: Okay.
2: DMD.
5: Then I got to go
1: Tim
5: to...
1: Tim hitting up that Molly.
5: I got to go to Warped Tour, and let me see.
0: Hold on. Uh-huh. Let's play some stuff. We'll come back because Warped Tour is going to take a while.
1: Warped
0: Tour is a long list of us to make
2: fun
0: of.
2: We'll make a return to the crap you saw at the Warped Tour.
0: So we're going
2: to
0: start with Overkill and Power Surge.
4: Wait,
0: you know who they are?
4: Is this a Randy or a Rick set?
0: This is a Rick set.
2: Oh, why are you playing the best song there is by Overkill?
1: Because
2: we used to
1: there.
2: Open the show with it. Nice.
4: Okay. Overkill. Power Surge. Metallic. Onslaught.
5: .com.

0: Kublai Khan with Clash of Swords.
1: Swords.
0: Before that, Acrofact with Swords. Ceremonial Slaughter.
2: Hey, I gotta interrupt for a second because I need to know if Rick made this set specifically for me.
0: No, he doesn't like you that much. Mean Streak with It Seems to Me.
2: Nice.
0: Creator with People of the Lie. Wow. And Overkill with Power Surge.
2: That's one of the best sets on this show in months.
3: Awesome.
1: I'd just like to say, Joe, you got the songs wrong in the first two there. It's Kublai Khan with Class of S Words. And Acrofat with Ceremonial Slaughter.
4: Slaughter.
0: Okay.
4: Can't spell slaughter without laughter.
0: All right, Tim. Exactly. Warp Tour.
5: All right.
2: Warp Tour.
5: So I got to see Girlfriends.
2: Who?
5: People Are Ugly.
2: Who?
5: The Home Team.
2: Who?
4: Uh-huh.
5: Hawthorne Heights.
2: Who?
5: Yeah, good one. The Men
4: Singers.
5: Those
4: all sound like teen...
2: yeah, it's like WB.
4: Young
2: dramas.
4: Adult fiction.
5: I know.
4: It's
5: great. It's great. And then I saw Guar.
4: Okay. Yep.
5: And then
1: that's
5: the,
1: okay.
5: The right. Front Bottom.
2: You were at the Vans
4: Tour. The Front Bottom.
2: Did you see at the Warped Tour Suicidal Tendencies?
5: I did.
4: Wait,
5: not.
4: Are they called the Front Bottoms or the Front Bottoms?
5: They're playing the same time as Hawthorne Heights.
2: So you saw Hawthorne Heights instead of Suicidal Tendencies?
5: Yeah, I did.
4: How could you choose Hawthorne Heights?
5: Because I worked with them. They're friends of mine.
4: So over
0: they didn't know you were there.
5: Sure they did.
0: There was 10 million people there. They didn't know you were there.
1: Wait, when's the last time Suicidal did something good anyway?
0: Well, it doesn't matter. Hawthorne Heights, dude.
5: And I've seen Suicidal twice.
2: I'll take the worst Suicidal iteration over
5: Hawthorne Heights
2: on CW.
4: I saw Suicidal live in 2000.
2: Oh.
0: All right, keep going.
4: 16, they were awesome.
5: Then I saw Bayside and
2: who?
5: Pain of Truth.
1: Are you hanging out with Zach Morris? That makes total sense.
4: Yeah.
5: Then I saw Vanna and Sleeping with Sirens.
2: Vanna White?
5: Nope, just Vanna. Taking Back Sunday.
2: Oh, God.
5: Then I saw Third Eye Blind.
1: Oh, man.
5: Semi-chon kind of life.
2: I never let you go.
5: And then I saw...
2: Never let you
5: then
2: go.
5: Then I saw Hawthorne Heights again acoustic.
4: Ooh, twice.
5: In the same day.
4: Hawthorne Unplugged.
5: And then I saw The Used. And then I saw Rise Against. And that was just day one. Day two, I saw...
2: There was a second day of Garden?
5: Second was Saucy Six.
2: Who
5: from first,
2: second day of Garden?
5: Second was Saucy Six.
2: Who
5: from first to last?
2: What?
5: Set Your Goals.
2: Why?

0: And he told me he missed Ginger. I kind of wanted to back
1: miss Ginger,
0: him.
1: Yeah.
2: He missed Suicidal and Ginger.
1: Yep. And then I saw Arms Length, Citizen, the story so far, Coheed and Cambria, Caskets.
3: At least you saw Coheed and Cambria. World. That's redeeming.
4: Who were the last two?
2: Nothing will redeem.
1: Caskets and Jimmy Eat World.
2: No, Josh, nothing will redeem
1: Jimmy
2: the litany of garbage you just sold us.
5: Is that the
2: metal
5: band?
1: Jimmy Eats World.
3: Yeah, but
5: is that the one that does the metal?
3: So yeah, we'll
5: that's
3: so instead of giving him a straight F minus, we're just
2: can we stop talking over each other?
1: No, we can't. It's alright.
4: You literally saw one band that I would have wanted to see.
1: Well,
4: of 2 days.
1: I saw 30 other ones as well.
2: Tim has the floor.
1: It was a long day.
2: So, Tim, how much money did you waste?
1: I actually got in for half price, and I got a VIP ticket instead of a GA.
2: How much of a price was half price?
3: $6,000?
1: $12,000. It was $100.
2: Why did you
1: But for 31 bands, $100.
2: Why did you waste your time?
4: But it was one good
2: and
4: band. You could have seen him in
2: Rochester. I'm going to this.
1: Because I really liked it.
3: He's rich. He can afford it.
2: How's that credit
3: He's
2: card
3: in the top 1%.
1: I haven't run out of
2: credit yet. You still have a credit limit?
1: Very close.
4: I have a stomach ache from him.
3: Yeah, I'm sorry. Do you want me to rub it?
1: So but then we were at a show together. We saw Haunt and Show and Tell.
4: We'll get to that.
3: You want me to rub your belly?
2: So you went to one good show.
0: So to cleanse ourselves of all the...
4: Tim-isms.
0: The shish that Tim just read off.
2: The ish.
3: The ish.
0: We're going to play some death metal. What a surprise. Rick's playing death metal.
4: We're going to play Asphyx, or if you are Martin Van Drunen, you pronounce it Asphyx.
2: Is this from the Rack EP?
4: Wasteland of Terror from something that they put out. I'm not sure.
3: That guy just got suplexed on balls.
0: Yeah
4: great.
0: Yeah.
4: No, we're not going back there.
0: Ball.
4: Play the song.
1: And I saw Yellow Ball Smasher.
3: Metallic Onslaught.
5: .com with more balls.
3: Yeah.

0: dismember right there with torn apart before that cancer with burning casket.
1: Dismember.
0: Pungent stench with the convent of sin. Nice. Pestilence with suspended in animation.
1: Nice.
0: And Asphyx with the wasteland
1: Man,
0: of
1: Rick
0: terror.
1: Rick is on a roll tonight.
2: Rick's on fire.
1: Rick,
3: Rick, he's not on fire.
2: That means he's doing a good job.
4: You don't look like you're on fire.
5: No, I'm not on
6: just
5: fire.
6: Just pee on him anyway.
1: Rick wants you to be very gentle.
4: Someone said you were on fire.
5: Rick would have been putting Jeffy through a wall.
4: I got scared. I was going to say on fire.
5: No, we were saying we watched High on Fire last year.
4: Oh. Oh, okay.
2: What you should be scared about is Chris Jericho is just body slammed into tennis balls, and we need him to be healthy for Fozzie.
1: What language are you speaking?
4: Does he still do Fozzie?
2: Yeah.
4: Doesn't he just do the quarantine thing?
2: He does both.
0: Quarantine.
1: That's Fozzie.
2: There's a new Fozzie single right now.
0: That's too bad.
1: Yeah.
4: I'm sure it's great.
2: It's always great.
0: Anyway, Tim.
2: Yeah.
0: And Rick.
2: Yeah.
0: And myself.
2: Yeah.
0: And Lancer went to see, well, you didn't see Displacer or Tyken.
2: I showed up fashionably late.
4: They were too good for him.
0: They were too good for you and Lance, unfortunately.
2: Yeah.
0: But then you did see Show and Tell and Haunt, and they were both phenomenal.
5: Yes.
2: They were.
0: The whole show was phenomenal, and you should have seen Tyken.
2: I know. I should have. I like them.
5: He gets another chance in July.
1: So can we ask Tim why he missed Tyken?
4: He knows Tyken too, and he still missed him.
2: I know.
4: Why did he miss Tyken?
2: Lance wanted to stop home and get some meat. You know.
4: They had a little sexy time.
2: A little sexy time.
1: So is the that's the code for sexy time.
2: We were all tired out from waiting in line for 3 hours for Lou Graham.
1: I think you were.
6: That's a lot of standing.
4: Did you get sexy time from Lou?
2: Nope.
4: Well, that wasn't worth it.
6: Already.
4: Oh. Yeah.
1: 3 hours to see Lou Graham.
6: Didn't even touch his jump.
5: So
4: what?
1: No. There wasn't even that. Tim.
5: So what dressing did he use for the salad when he tossed it?
6: Greek. Classic choice.
2: I don't know.
6: He won't admit it.
2: There was no tossings of salads.
6: No?
4: There was on the screen a minute ago.
6: Like the tomatoes.
1: I thought that's why Lance wanted to go home and have a tossed salad.
0: What's the Jane's Addiction song? Somebody just admit it.
1: Ted just admit
0: Ted
1: it.
0: Ted just admit it.
1: And I'm standing in the shower, pissing on myself.
0: Thinking. Standing in the shower thinking.
1: Yes.
0: Pissing on myself.
1: Now I'm pissing on myself.
0: All right.
1: God, that was great.
0: I don't know, but this is going off the rails again, so let's play some Angtoria.
1: Joe just admitted.
5: This is a Randy set.
6: Angtoria?
1: Angtoria!
5: God has a plan for us all? Or is it
4: diving deep into Randy's butthole.
6: I believe this was the calling.
0: Lots of
4: room. He can fit tons of pennies up there.
1: Wait a minute. What's this God has a plan for us all?
4: At least 50.
1: Is that the name of a band?
4: Yes.
1: Okay.
4: No. Metallica Slaughter.com.

0: And ending Randy's
1: rectal rampage.
0: Yes.
2: Oh. Freshly baked with Wolfie's set.
0: That was Black Label Society with Parade of the Dead. Before that was Sepultura with Attitude.
3: Sepultura.
0: Merciful Fate with Desecration of Souls. Orchid with Wizard of War. And Angtoria with I'm Calling.
1: It's always good to hear some Fate.
3: What's Angtoria?
0: No. Say Merciful Fate.
1: It's always good to hear some merciful Fate.
2: The vocalist is Sarah Jezebel Diva from Cradle of Filth.
3: Okay.
4: They're having a conversation over here about stuff that you play.
5: See, I've never thought about the first part of Sepultura being supple.
3: Sepultura.
1: Does Tim know what Sepultura means in Brazilian and Portuguese?
5: Yeah, absolutely do not.
4: Grave or tomb.
5: Is it really?
4: Yeah.
1: Tim, you're a gem.
0: What did you say? I meant...
5: He said grave or tomb. Yeah, I'm a gem.
0: Oh, what it means.
1: Tim, I love Tim.
4: You are such... Right. Hi, Josh!
1: Are you doing a titty twister?
4: I'm just going to do a chest massage.
1: Can you give him
4: You are
1: Indian
4: bloody creepy!
3: Little scoop slam.
4: Creepy!
1: A noogie. Give him a noogie.
3: Jeffy, consent is very important.
4: Rub his neck a little.
0: Get him behind the ears. He really likes that.
3: I was going to say, you're going to make him excited. I think Jeffy interprets lack of denial as consent.
4: He likes it. Look, he's laughing.
1: I think he wants a wedgie.
0: He's red in the pants.
2: He's going fetal. He's like quivering in fear.
1: Josh likes wedgies.
3: Give him a front wedgie. You ever tried a wedgie?
2: A Fredgie?
3: I guess. I don't know. Is there a name for a front wedgie?
1: Frankie and a wedgie.
4: I'm over to give you a front.
3: Frankie.
0: Get out of here.
1: Hey, Joe, would you kick Jeffy in his nut?
4: What you said?
1: Joe, you're going to spill diet soda.
5: Hey, stop.
1: You're going to spill Big Gulp everywhere. And Tim likes the Big Gulp.
5: I do.
3: The biggest gulp. The best gulp.
1: It's the biggest gulp. I got the best gulp. It's not just the big gulp. It's the biggest gulp.
0: Tim takes the big gulps. Gulps.
4: It's huge.
5: It's the it's double huge. Big gulp.
1: It's fantastic.
4: I am arousing.
3: You're something, all right.
1: Hey, Jeffy, could you please not come back next week?
4: Do I have to pull your leg again?
1: I will kick you in your nut.
4: Oh, I have more than one?
1: No, you don't.
4: I have all three.
1: You made Craig say Flar and Filth.
4: Dude.
1: We're not allowed to say Flar and Filth on the air.
4: Do you want to see all three of them?
1: No, thanks.
4: The hair is weaved.
1: So you're saying your sack...
3: No, I don't want to see your weave.
1: Your sack is like a hydra?
4: It's kind of big.
1: Well, that's disputable.
4: Pubic weave. You want to see?
1: No.
3: I don't want to see your pubic weave. Keep it away.
1: Can we move on with the music?
3: Yeah, let's
4: what?
3: Do that.
4: Music?
3: Yeah.
1: I just don't want to hear any more about Jeffy's specialty.
4: Why is there no cake? Weaves.
0: We can't have cake with you here.
4: Why?
1: Is there cake?
3: We're all out of cake. You wear it on your face.
1: Also a terrible band, cake.
4: What'd you say? It'll be on my face?
3: Yeah.
4: Oh, if you put it there.
3: Exactly.
1: You're gonna lay your cake on his face?
3: Cake on his face.
1: Oh, why are they throwing tennis balls at this schmuck?
0: Because this show's
3: he's a ball ruiner.
4: It is pretty stupid.
1: You're not gonna get hurt, dude. They're tennis balls.
4: It's firing at them.
1: You're not gonna get hurt.
5: They're going pretty fast.
3: He's not even wearing tennis clothes.
1: Even if it hit him in the nut, it wouldn't hurt him.
3: He's wearing baseball clothes.
4: I bet if I hit you in the single nut with a tennis ball, it would hurt you.
0: Single nut.
5: I wonder if it hurts the same if you got one nut, because it won't be banging into another nut.
3: It's not the nuts banging together that hurts.
5: What are you talking about?
4: Well, it can't be. Get him caught in a vice or something.
1: We've gone from pew weaves to nuts.
0: So, here's Converge.
4: Woo!
0: Playing more music.
1: Hey,
0: Converge.
1: Joe,
4: look on slot.
1: Joe, don't pick me up next week to come here.
3: .com?

0: That was August Burns Red with Behemoth. Nun Slaughter with Satanic Chaos Legions.
1: Yeah, it's here.
0: Periphery with Mr. God. Mono Lord with Crystal Bridge. And Converge with Detonator.
2: I think it's Nun's Laughter.
1: Yeah, what's wrong with you?
0: Sometimes it is.
3: Nun's Slaughter.
1: Slaughter.
4: Slaughter.
5: Nun's Slaughter. I want to say that new record comes out this Friday.
2: It could be the Metallic Onslaught.
0: Metallic Onslaught?
1: Could be the Onslaught.
4: I like it.
1: Rick?
5: Yeah, what's up?
1: I have a question.
5: Yeah.
6: Jeffy has a question.
1: Where's the rest of you?
5: Yep.
1: Because last time I saw you, there was at least twice as much Rick.
6: Well, you know, Rick's been losing weight. How much weight have you lost, Rick?
5: Almost 100 pounds.
6: Wow. That's impressive.
2: Where is the entire dog?
6: You're half the man you used to be.
1: Not a half of dog, but an entire dog.
5: I think I have like 5 or 6 more pounds to lose, and I've lost 100 pounds.
1: Wow. Where is it now?
6: It's in the reflecting pool.
0: He pooped it out.
1: Oh, so there's not another Rick running around.
2: Nobody found it so far?
0: He pooped and flushed.
5: One Rick is enough then.
1: I would also say that, Randy, you also look to be a little smaller. Are you shrinking?
3: I have lost
6: a pound?
3: Between 40 to 50 pounds.
1: Oh, where's that?
3: Same place Rick's.
1: Oh, right, you need a new butthole. Forgot. Yeah. I could start up the farm again for you.
0: Listen, since you've been here, since you've been gone. Rick almost died twice.
1: What?
5: Yeah.
1: That wasn't my fault.
5: Yeah, I almost died twice.
1: What'd you do?
5: Well, first time I had blood clots in my lungs. I found out I had the diabetes.
1: You don't want blood clots.
6: And then he found out he had chlamydia.
5: No chlamydia. And then I almost got taken out by an 18-wheeler a couple of months later.
1: Who fared better, you or the truck?
5: Apparently me.
1: Okay, alright.
6: Because then you started losing weight.
5: I started losing weight before that.
4: The truck didn't care so well.
1: You are
2: That's
1: mega
2: why
1: Rick.
2: The truck couldn't see
1: you. You are the mastodon of the Metallic Onslaught.
5: Well, there were people that asked me if I was superhuman because I was talking more sooner than I should have after getting hit by an 18-wheeler.
6: I need to ask Jeffy to clarify his statement. The mastodon is extinct, dude.
1: No, he's right there.
4: No,
5: they play out frequently.
4: They do.
6: The mastodon, they want to try to clone the mastodon.
4: I don't necessarily think that's a good idea.
1: I don't think you could clone a mask.
6: Frozen mastodon corpses in the Great White North.
2: I think the mammoths
7: like any of us know what a mastodon even is.
4: Tim?
7: I certainly
6: just
7: don't.
6: Just because you don't
7: All
6: know...
7: All I know is it's a band name.
6: Just because you don't know what anything is doesn't mean that it isn't...
1: Tim will just acquiesce to anything.
4: That's
2: a big word, Jeff.
6: He's a bootlicker.
1: Is it?
2: Yeah.
1: Oh.
2: You know what it means?
1: It's true, right, Tim?
7: Sure. Acquiesce?
1: Yeah,
7: beats give in. Beats me.
1: Beats to give in.
6: Hey, Tim, do you think Sarai is being facetious?
7: No idea.
2: When he says acquiesce, do you think he's being facetious?
1: Excuse me, did you just call me Sarai?
7: Forgot what that meant.
1: I just heard Tim wants me to beat him.
7: Come on, Sarai and Jeffy are both strikingly handsome.
3: You know, we should probably be careful with big words.
7: I don't want it anywhere.
4: Tim doesn't do big words.
3: Apparently, you think big words is now
7: considered. What are you doing?
1: Stop! Don't! I got a pumpkin and I'm trying to...
6: Leave my phone alone.
1: Don't!
2: Hit him in the schnoz.
7: Don't hit me anywhere.
2: Right on the brim of his cap.
7: Don't hit me!
0: It's going to bounce off him and hit me.
1: Oh, see? You're right.
6: I knew it.
1: Are
6: you idiots about dog? I'm going to keep it now. Hey, look, I'm protected.
2: Oh, turning it into a Blumpkin.
5: I thought you were going to hit him in the back.
6: I'm going to pump down my pants.
4: Magic Blumpkin for all.
7: If you put a hole in a pumpkin, that'd probably feel
0: all right. You know, so, it's now time to play Lex Legion while Tim finds something to do with a pumpkin.
6: Imagine if it actually looked like this.
2: You throw it in the oven at about 250.
0: The song is called Lost Inside.
6: You think there's a human deformed
3: Scoop
6: human
3: it out, pour some cinnamon on the inside.
0: This kind of looks like American Pie.
1: Metallic?
2: Hold on, I'm about to finish. Duck out.
7: Metallic,
6: you can have it, I'm done. You wipe it on Tim.
7: It just stays in the pumpkin. Stop.

0: 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The Berserker with Harvesting a Loved One.
1: What? Yeah. Oh my.
0: I don't know.
1: Okay.
2: The Sonic, gotta hurt yourself then.
0: The Sonic Overlords, courtesy of Tim, even though he was on tour somewhere. Yeah. 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
3: I wonder if there's new
1: Behemoth kind of sounds like old Behemoth, and it's back to being heavy and not weird anymore.
4: Was it not heavy?
1: What's that?
4: Was it not heavy?
1: It was sort of.
5: Kind of, sort of, fair to middling.
1: I mean, it was heavy, but it was artsy and got a little weird.
4: Oh.
5: Would you acquiesce but that it was semi-heavy?
1: The last couple of Behemoth albums sound like the Behemoth that I really like.
6: Yeah, none of us like that art.
2: Tim doesn't do art.
5: Would you acquiesce the point?
6: Huh?
5: Would you acquiesce the point?
6: No clue.
2: Tim doesn't give in.
1: However, the video is pretty artsy, I will say that.
4: Tim is a Ziploc bag full of poser.
5: Who would say that Tim is very erudite?
1: Stay fresh, though.
2: Not me!
4: Yeah, he stays fresh that way.
6: You can say whatever you want.
5: And I would really say that Tim does not elucidate well.
2: No, he doesn't clear himself.
1: He keeps off the frostbite, too. The freezer burn. Ziploc bags. Yeah.
4: So keeps the poser fresh.
1: Uh-huh.
0: Jeffy, if you go to our Facebook page, you can see some interviews with Show and Tell.
4: Show and Tell?
0: And
4: what's Show and Tell?
0: Haunt.
4: What's Show and Tell?
1: Where you take bands. Something and show somebody.
0: Oh. It's a band.
4: Oh.
0: And you can see an interview with Bushy from Disruptor.
1: Displacer.
0: You got Disruptor on my mind.
5: I always make the mistake of calling Displacer Disruptor and Disruptor Displacer.
0: Displacer and
1: they
0: Titan.
1: Sound nothing alike.
5: Oh, no, they don't sound.
0: And have you seen the Oni before from...
4: Yeah,
0: well, he's in the interview, too.
4: Oh.
0: I think you'd get along. It'd be great when he cuts your head off.
5: And since I did not attend this show, you will not hear my presence.
4: Why didn't you attend the show, Craig?
5: Because I had to go shopping at Aldi.
1: Oh.
0: He's
1: did
0: a
1: you get some
0: poser.
1: Cat coot and some Snockers?
5: I bought some grape jelly for the Orioles.
4: I don't know what that meant.
1: Sandwiches for a baseball team.
5: Yeah.
4: Oh, that's a lot of sandwiches.
5: I have an Oreo feeder in the backyard, and they like grape jelly, so I fill up
0: Does Cal Ripken Jr. show up?
5: I care more about I care more about the birds than I do about most people.
0: What about the bees?
4: Oh, the same line.
1: That was great.
5: The bees are dying, man. If the bees die, our environment collapses.
4: Well, start feeding them, Craig.
5: I'm trying, man, but I'm just one.
0: Do your job, man.
5: I'm just.
2: He's doing
5: one
2: the job.
5: Person.
2: Millions, okay.
4: Pay your bills, Tubby Dreamer.
1: Let the pollinators pollinate.
0: He can't. He got fired.
4: Oh, right.
5: He got fired from what?
0: Well, yeah. There you go.
5: Okay.
4: It's kind of sad.
5: That is.
0: Hmm. Is it?
5: What?
4: I don't know. Maybe.
5: What are we talking about right now?
4: Tommy Dreamer.
1: Getting fired.
5: I don't know who that is.
0: He's the guy who got fired.
1: Something.
4: He got fired.
5: You know I'm a dreamer, but my heart's of gold.
4: No one really knows. They just fired a bunch of people.
1: Is he incompetent?
4: No.
5: You had to run away high so he didn't come home.
4: I don't think so.
2: Yep.
1: Oh. Did he acquiesce?
6: Right.
4: He might have acquiesced.
1: Okay.
0: What are you singing?
5: Tim is singing His Heart's Like an Open Book for the whole world to see.
1: Yeah.
0: That's what song?
1: Home Sweet Home.
0: Oh, my!
2: How did you not get it?
1: It's Tim!
0: Because it sucks!
4: Hit Tim with the pumpkin, Craig!
6: No.
5: Oh, right.
6: No, don't.
5: And it's also a little sticky, so.
4: Ow!
5: Hey, you're lucky it wasn't harder. I'm smashing pumpkins on you.
0: You were singing Home Sweet Home.
2: I wasn't the only one!
0: I can't hit you, so I have to by proxy be
4: balls.
0: Okay with
4: it.
2: Balls.
5: You hit me.
4: Balls.
0: Ow. What's happening?
4: I was hitting Tim with balls.
5: Hey, Josh, wake up.
1: Balls.
4: No.
0: Where'd the
6: balls go? I didn't look back at me.
5: I didn't shoot that very well. I didn't aim my shot.
2: Balls.
4: That ball is lost.
2: Forever.
0: That's why you only got one nut.
5: That's why we say it in singular form.
4: No, I got three. Don't you have three?
5: No, I got
4: three. Three's normal, right?
1: These guys
0: Tim,
1: are
0: Tim, idiot.
1: That's why I always say whenever Jeffy would ask me to lift up Randy, I'd be like, you got insurance in case I blow a ball?
0: So are we strapped for time here?
4: Ooh, we could be strapped.
1: Oh my goodness.
0: Strapped and
2: sexy
0: booted?
2: Time.
4: Let's see.
0: You got to go to Sloth to get strapped and booted.
4: No, we're okay, sort of.
0: Sort of. You Let's put all that extra nonsense.
5: Could be worse. Could be better.
2: Craig must attend work.
4: I didn't put anything extra in.
0: No.
2: Craig must attend work.
4: You played my song, but I think.
0: Why is Josh yelling because you're here? Because
4: everyone else. Because he's excited I'm here.
0: He's just yelling.
4: I'm arousing.
2: Jeffwood.
7: I'm not sure that word means what you think it means.
0: If you're aroused, go somewhere else.
5: I was going to say, you almost had a bounce around arousing.
4: I'm pretty much always aroused, actually.
0: Well, that's great.
2: Then go to the loo and take care of yourself.
6: Women probably consider you a main cause of vaginal dryness.
2: He's the vaginal.
4: Hey, at least
2: Sahara.
4: At least I didn't give chlamydia to koalas, Randy.
6: I have never even been to Australia.
4: Or birthed a moth out of my pants.
6: Still have no explanation for that phenomenon.
4: This is Helen Bach, right?
0: It's you fine. Promote vaginal dryness.
2: It's 1984.
0: That's a foot stomper.
4: Druid priest here on the Metallic Onslaught.

0: death, destruction, mayhem, Amberian Dawn with Phantasmagoria, which is not a cover tune, and Druid Priest by Hellenbach.
1: Judas Priest?
2: You did that backwards. It screwed me up.
0: Yeah, I did it on purpose.
2: Oh, well, you got a porpoise.
1: You did
2: now?
1: It on a porpoise?
0: Yeah, there's a porpoise.
2: Did you bring one back from Florida?
3: The purpose.
2: How many Florida trips have I missed, Joe?
4: That story's a little fishy.
0: Oh, I see what you did there, Deep.
5: I like a good, I like a bad pun.
4: Zink Homelander.
5: I like a bad pun. So I haven't watched the end of The Boys yet.
4: You have not watched the end of The Boys yet?
5: And does Homelander die in the end?
2: You want me to tell you what happened?
4: I don't
2: want
4: to ruin it for you.
5: All right, don't tell me.
3: Yeah, our listeners might be not happy
2: about
3: that.
2: Yeah, don't tell the listeners.
4: But yeah, no spoilers.
5: Well, they should be watching.
4: I also haven't seen all of season whatever, five. Five?
5: Yeah, I don't know.
2: I've never heard of that show.
5: I know for sure that...
4: What's the Boys season five?
5: What's the main guy's name?
2: Oh,
5: Carl Urban's character's name.
0: Butcher.
4: Butcher.
5: Butcher. I'm sure he's gonna die because he's got the
4: diabolical
5: the V cancer creeping through his body. So I know he'll die.
4: He's got the dry V.
0: I saw him in Mortal Kombat. He's not the same. He's a different character.
4: Really?
0: Yeah.
5: Wait a minute. Mortal Kombat. I thought that came out.
4: He doesn't
5: like
4: 30 play Butcher in Mortal Kombat.
0: He's not Butcher in Mortal Kombat.
4: Stop.
0: Mortal
4: I've Kombat. Seen him in a few new Mortal things.
5: Kombat. Oh, I didn't know there was a new Mortal Kombat movie.
2: Mortal Kombat 2.
6: I remember when
5: Electric Boogaloo.
0: With Carl Urban, not as Butcher.
4: What?
5: He played Dr.
4: He's in Doom 2 and he also doesn't play Butcher.
5: He played Dr. McCoy as well.
6: Yep.
0: Huh.
4: He was in Lord of the Rings and didn't play Butcher.
0: What the hell is wrong with this guy?
4: Yeah.
5: Wait
4: he's blonde in Lord of the Rings.
5: He
4: was very blonde.
5: Yeah, wasn't he McCoy in the crappy Star Trek movies?
6: Yep.
4: And he was one of the invading aliens in Riddick.
6: Now, plus he was...
4: The Necromongers. Yeah, the Riddick. Necromonga. Yes.
6: Mm-hmm. He was also
5: he was also Dredd.
4: Yes.
6: Dredd.
4: Yeah. Yes. He was that guy with the two M16s in one of the Marvel movies.
3: He Dez and Troy because he got him in Texas.
4: Yeah. Dez and Troy. You know, so when it comes to me, I never really thought of it, but I actually think I'm a Carl Urban fan. Carl Urban's great. Yeah,
3: he's
4: a
3: great actor.
4: He's dynamic.
0: Who's Carl Urban?
4: He's attractive.
2: The guy he's got Butcher.
4: He's got a fun accent.
0: Oh, his name's Butcher.
6: I was gonna say
0: I don't know who Carl Urban is.
4: With a
7: Carl Urban, isn't he a guitar player from Australia?
0: Maybe.
2: Josh?
7: Was married to Nicole
2: Kidman. Since the last time I saw you, you haven't changed at all.
5: Aren't we out of
2: and
5: time?
2: And I felt you everywhere tonight. Mm. And everything's exactly the same. So I guess that's
4: everywhere.
3: Consistency, my friend.
2: Yeah.
5: Josh is the...
0: How's his oil?
2: Oh, his oil was fine.
0: Oh,
2: yeah. Tim, since the last time I saw you,
3: my oil's all right.
4: It's squishy.
2: Sure it is.
4: My oil's all right.
2: Let's hear Anubis.
3: Wow.
0: Anubis, featuring Tim, with Nuclear Dawn.
2: Nuclear Dawn.
4: Nuclear
2: Dawn. Slot, starring me, Jeffy the Radio Guy.
3: Starring Joe.
2: Also, it's Joe's
3: birthday. And Tim.

0: That was some live Doro in Metal Tango. Gun Driver with One Man Army. Deprived with Ticks. Broton, Tim, with Friends Eat Last. What the hell does that mean?
1: It means that the friends will eat last.
0: And Anubis with Nuclear Dawn.
2: Tim clarifies everything.
3: Like, eat your friends last in the apocalypse.
0: Yeah, see, we want to know if it's friends.
1: Oh.
0: Like, if you are with friends...
1: I didn't ask them.
0: You eat first, then your friends eat last. Or, apocalypse, eat your friends last.
1: Huh. Maybe I should ask him.
0: You should probably ask him, because we want
2: to
0: know.
2: I want you to ask Rick Grimes.
4: I'd eat my friends first. They can't be trusted.
0: True.
3: Craig, since the last time I saw you...
0: Especially if your name's Butcher.
2: Since the last time you saw me,
3: you've become much more loving.
2: Oh, I have?
3: Yeah, a lot more affectionate.
2: I'm not cynical.
3: Not as cynical.
2: I'm not jaded.
3: Not as jaded.
2: I'm not misanthropic.
3: Maybe.
2: Tim, do you know what misanthropic
3: is? I have seen you turn into a werewolf at least once.
1: Every bad boy has a soft side.
2: Every bad boy has... Am I nihilistic?
1: It's all the power balance.
0: Every rose has a bad boy.
2: You know what, Jeffy? I'm an optimistic nihilist.
0: Every bad boy has
1: a werewolf. Whatever that means.
2: I'm an optimistic nihilist and a Lenin Marxist.
3: And a werewolf.
2: And a
4: werewolf.
3: It's a werewolf.
0: Werewolf?
4: Their castle.
3: Sloths.
0: The
3: last time I saw you, I don't know.
0: Exactly.
3: I got nothing. You're pretty much.
0: Why is Craig an
2: werewolf? I'm not an werewolf. I'm a Blue Thunder.
0: Oh.
2: Do you remember Blue Thunder?
1: Have I made your dreams, Jeffy?
3: What?
1: What? Your dreams. Have you seen me in your dreams?
3: Yes.
1: Oh, good.
4: In your wildest dreams?
0: Major dreams? Wasn't he a stripper?
3: Hey. No, not in my wildest dreams.
4: Great, Seth. Now I got the moody blue stuff.
5: Dreams. Worst things.
3: I dream about Tim a lot, actually.
2: Soraya.
0: You can dream about you.
2: Where's Soraya?
0: But you can't be here tonight.
2: Jeffy, where's Soraya?
3: He doesn't need to be here because I'm here.
2: I wish Soraya was here and not Jeffy.
3: No, you don't. You've been begging for me for months.
2: Jeffy, would you...
3: I retired from all my other jobs.
2: Jeffy, next
3: all
2: week...
3: All of them.
2: Jeffy, next week, make sure you're back in the Gulf of Hormuz, okay?
3: I never was there.
5: Or lie to Congress and hang out with...
3: I was trying to throw buttholes instead.
4: Stay away from the reflecting pool.
3: Not on me.
2: Go swim in the reflecting pool.
3: I wasn't trying to throw buttholes. I had a farm.
2: Go swim.
3: Go swim.
4: Were you farming those buttholes next to the reflecting pool? Because they would explode.
1: I never heated it up. The
4: rose garden's been paved over. There's nowhere
0: we never promised you a rose garden.
2: And I thought that they were going to put Jeffy under the paved rose garden.
3: Good,
0: because I want to go.
3: You're just looking forward to your after show lap dance.
2: I've never been more desperate to go to work.
3: Oh, aren't you supposed to loop me when we get done?
0: No.
4: Should I go grab some Crisco?
3: That's your job, right? Lubin?
4: Lubin? I should grab a can of Crisco.
2: I will not acquiesce to that.
3: Well, fine.
0: Anyway,
4: we've got a lube.
0: We're gonna hear Warning with Night Comes Down, End Seeker with Coffinborn, and Guitar Wolf with 9 p.m. Porno Mag Planet.
4: That kind of sounds like what's gonna happen after the rest of us leave.
2: Oh.
3: Happy birthday, Joe.
2: This is exhausting.
3: Happy birthday, Tim.
4: Happy birthday.
2: Happy birthday to the Glimmer Twins.
3: I'm glad you're both alive.
4: To Joe.
1: Thank you.
2: Jeffy,
1: sometimes I'm glad I'm alive too.
2: You know what? Not often. But we are not glad that Jeffy's alive.
3: Of course you are. You've been begging for
2: me. We wish Jeffy.
0: Bye-bye, Jeffy. See you never.
3: Jeffy's Metallica slot.
4: Right here.
3: From now on.
2: Jeffy's Metallica.
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1: 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Now, this show is going to be a little bit lighter rock show. Last show, I did a little heavier, little heavy type of show. This one's just going to be a light of day kind of music for bands coming up here called Skillet and Leah Martin Brown. Before that, here's my latest from Bon Jovi, one of my favorite artists, man. Here's a song called Legendary.

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That was the latest from Florida band Newfound Glory. This next band is from Detroit, Michigan, and they're currently on tour with Five Finger Death Punch. Here's a band called Eva Under Fire. Here's a song called The Strong.

That was a newer song from Good Charlotte. That was a song called Rejects. My name's Rev, and you're listening to Rock Therapy. You can reach me at rocktherapytx@gmail.com. I do answer all emails. If you're a band out there, please send me out your stuff. Also, if you're in the dark, if you're just feeling rejected, jot this number down, 988. They can help you out, 988. Got some great music up here from Fleur and Feel Good. Before that, here's an artist from Memphis, Tennessee. He's an artist by the name of John Harvey. Here's a song called Haunt.

That was a band called Fuel with a song called Leave the Memories Alone. This next star is from Dallas, Texas. They're a band called The New Elite. Here's a song called Second Avenue.

That was the lead singer of Danger Danger with some solo stuff. That was Ted Poley with a song called Breathe. This next band's from Austin, Texas. They're a band called Color. Here's a song called Are You With Me?

0: My daughter is Marina. Marina has a rare form of children's eye cancer, retinoblastoma. 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

Oh, yeah. I've been kind of going all over the place with this show, but it's all been lighter rock. I love that band. They're a band called the Jackknives. That's their brand new track called La Serena. My name's Rev. 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I do answer all emails. If you're banned out there, please send me out your stuff. Also, if you're too drunk to drive, please call a friend, a cab, or an Uber. And I'm going to end the show. This is the drummer for Motley Crue. He actually did a lead singer band called Methods of Mayhem, which I played them a little bit ago. But I'm going to go ahead and play one of his solo tracks. I really love this song. This is a remix of a brand new track from Tommy Lee called Good Times. See you next week.

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killer Rolling Stones cover there by Shy. Hard, Heavy, and Hair is the ultimate radio show for true fans of heavy rock. My name is Pariah Burke, and I'm your host on this journey through 2 hours, 6 decades of hard rock, heavy metal, and hairy glam. 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Before we go any further, I have to issue a correction. On last week's show, I played the song Caramel by Sleep Token. At the time, I misspoke and identified the band as Sleep Theory. It was correct in the show notes, but I mistakenly said the wrong band on the air. If you recall, I was a little distracted celebrating Happy New Year on that show with some in-studio guests. And in my defense, there are a lot of sleep bands. Sleep Signals, Sleeping with Sirens, Sleeping Dogs, Sleep of Monsters, Sleep Mountain, and Sleep Theory and Sleep Token. Forgive me. On this show tonight, I have for you new music from Norway, Finland, and Phoenix, guitar gods and their guest solos, a Grammy-winning song the singer-songwriter didn't want to write. A Batarang comes back after 30 years. That you covered what? Metal band does it again. The cover song of the week, the rock queen of the week, the triple shot game, and the Hard, Heavy, and Hair original soundtrack of the Epstein Files. You just have to keep listening to understand that one. Let's kick off the new music with the newest from Voices of Extreme. This is Stoned Babies on the Hard, Heavy, and Hair Show.

Hard, Heavy, and Hair is the show you listen to when you say, I want to rock. But first, it's also the show that shakes you with Cinderella.

0: Ready for your first cover song of the week clue? Remember, the first one is always the hardest. The very first version of this song sat unfinished in a drawer for 2 years. Its own composer didn't believe it was any good. But when he finally did record it, the world had a very different opinion. Hauntingly romantic and lyrically abstract, it fused medieval imagery, aching falsetto, and gospel harmonies into something utterly singular. The song's swirling near-operatic production was so intricate, it was mixed in secret by the producer, without the artist's input. It was released to underwhelming reception. Until a certain caped crusader came calling. After being included in a 1995 superhero blockbuster, this original track exploded, becoming a worldwide hit and earning 3 Grammy Awards, including Song of the Year. It's now considered one of the greatest power ballads of all time, despite not being a ballad in any traditional sense. What song lay dormant, hidden away like a faded letter, only to bloom into one of the most unlikely smashes of the 90s? More and easier clues later. The Rock Queen of the Week is next.
1: If you lined up all his CDs, they'd stretch all the way up the Stairway to Heaven and down the Highway to Hell. Hard, Heavy, and Hair with Pariah Burke.
0: This week's Rock Queen of the Week is Lily Lowe, vocalist and lead songwriter for the Norwegian band that carries her name. After her solo debut at Melody Grand Prix 2022, Lily assembled a full band from Norway's heavy rock scene. Their sophomore album, Beautiful Disaster, arrives February 6th and explores the tension between vulnerability and power, balancing raw emotion, high energy, modern production, and classic hard rock instincts across the record. Like the push and pull of the introspection of Haunted House, to the glam punk bite of Glitter and Gore, the rebellion of track 8 Wild, and the emotional weight of the title track. Now with their new single Love Like This, Lily Lowe captures the dual nature of love itself, both the warmth that pulls you in and the burn that follows. Warmth that pulls you in and the burn that follows.

0: And here he is, your host with the longest, thickest hair, Pariah Burke.
1: In just a moment, I musically answer a unique question from a listener. But first, Finnish heavy rockers Haka continue the story of the warrior and the sensei in their second single, Death by Cupid's Arrow. It's a song namesake band leader Joel Haka describes as Cupid's arrow to the chest or a knife to the back. It's all the same. Time after time, a poor broken heart cries out in pain as it drowns. Grab your tissues and turn it up. This is Death by Cupid's Arrow on Hard, Heavy, and Hair.

0: Hard and Heavy in here with Pariah Burke, playing the rock of all ages.
1: I got an interesting voicemail on the studio line. 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
2: Hey Pariah, this is Alan in Marietta, Georgia. I just wanted to say, Hard, Heavy, and Hair really is the ultimate show for true fans of heavy rock. You play so much killer stuff, bands and songs I've never heard anywhere else, not even on Sirius XM or the other big shows. That got me wondering, though, is there any music you won't play?
1: Hey, Alan, thank you for the kind words and for tuning in from Georgia. Great question. Is there any music I won't play? Well, yeah. First off, I don't play AI-generated music. I know Walk My Walk hit number one on the Billboard country chart, but my audience has made it very clear. You're not interested in hearing artificially generated hard rock, metal, or glam. If a machine wrote it, it doesn't get airtime on Hard, Heavy, and Hair. But there's another category I avoid, and it's a little trickier. As much as I hate the idea of censoring music, and believe me, I'm the guy who regularly flips the bird to the FCC, times change, and some songs just don't age well. Here are a few examples of songs you'll never hear on Hard, Heavy, and Hair.

0: yuck. What songs were those?
1: Those clips were in order from Love Hate Rock Queen, Roxy Blues Rob the Cradle, Mountains I Love Young Girls, Extreme, yep, that Extreme with Little Girls, and Kiss Christine 16.
0: But why won't you spin those, Pariah?
1: Two words. Epstein. Look, Christine 16 might have been edgy in the 70s, but today, even Winger's 17 makes me hesitate. I still play it sometimes, but I think twice about it before I start spinning. There you go, Alan. If it's hard rock, heavy metal, or hairy glam from the 60s, 70s, 80s, 90s, 2000s, 2010s, 2020s, and the newest releases, you'll hear them here on Hard, Heavy, and Hair Show, but you won't hear songs that soundtrack the Epstein files. Speaking of problematic songs, here's one of the very few songs that isn't problematic on Lord Tracy's debut album, 1989's Deaf Gods of Babylon. This is the power ballad, Foolish Love. I'm Pariah Burke.

Great White from 87, Lady Red Light. It's time for your second cover song of the week, Clue. This week's cover comes from a modern hard rock band known for transforming unexpected pop hits into fist-in-the-air anthems. They've tackled Adele, The Weeknd, Ed Sheeran, Garth Brooks, Taylor Swift, even Hugh Jackman, swapping synths for snarling guitars and four-on-the-floor drums without losing the emotional core. For this week's track, they kept the lush melancholy of the original, but when the light hits the gloom on the gray, it pumps up full of adrenaline, distortion, and steel, turning a 90s wistful waltz into an arena-ready power surge. What band has been building a name as the best you covered what act in metalcore? And for what song did they team up with TikTok metal princess Kayla King, whose vocal rose is in full bloom? Think about it, more clues later. The second hour of Hard Heavy and Hair kicks off with the triple shot game right after Fozzy plays us painlessly out of this first hour.

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0: 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I know what I prefer. You're listening to Hard, Heavy, and Hair with Pariah Burke. Yes, right there.
2: Everybody is on the room. Bartender, line them up. It's time for a triple shot. See if you can guess what all three of these songs have in common.

That's your triple shot. In order, you heard Motorhead, God Was Never On Your Side, Warrant with Cherry Pie, and Poison, Talk Dirty to Me. What do all three of those songs have in common? What do they have in common? They all have CeCe picking up the guitar and talking to us. CeCe DeVille played the guitar solos on all three songs. Yes, even on Warrant's Cherry Pie. Why, did you think that was Joey Allen playing? He only played half the guitar solos on the entire Cherry Pie album. Here's another guest solo from a different guitar god. This is the newest song from the 69 Eyes, I Survive, featuring Steve Stevens on the guitar solo.

0: The Defiant standing on the edge. We're standing on the edge of a very brief break for station identification, but don't go anywhere. Coming up in just minutes is an epic cover song of the week, Y&T Killer Dwarfs Bon Jovi, and brand new Gray Days. 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

0: Your third and final cover song of the week clue might be the most unlikely song to ever become synonymous with the Batman. Used in the 1995 film Batman Forever, which gave us Val Kilmer as the Bat, rest in peace, Jim Carrey as the Riddler, and Tommy Lee Jones chewing scenery as Two-Face, this emotional epic song became the biggest star of the film. That placement catapulted the track into pop culture immortality, even though it had no connection to Gotham's crime-fighting world beyond that cinematic spotlight. Since then, it's been spoofed, memed, covered countless times, and still hits with that same haunted beauty it had 30 years ago. Are you ready to fall in love with a new version? It's a rose in bloom, a light in the gloom on the gray. You'll be kissed by a rose on the gray. Think you know the song? Find out if you're right. The cover song of the week is next to Seal the Mystery.
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0: Did you guess the cover song of the week, the original artist, and the covering artist? The cover song of the week is Kiss from a Rose, originally written and performed by Seal. It almost didn't become a hit. It almost didn't become a song at all. Seal didn't believe in the song at first. He left it unfinished in a drawer for 2 years, unsure if it was even worth completing. When he finally recorded it, producer Trevor Horn secretly mixed the track without Seal's input, layering in soaring strings, gospel harmonies, and a thunderous waltz tempo that made it as enigmatic as it was emotional. Even with all that, its initial release flopped. No one cared. Everything changed, though, when Kiss from a Rose was featured in Batman Forever in 1995. The song then became a global sensation, winning 3 Grammys, including Song of the Year, and helped redefine what a power ballad could be. 30 years later, modern metalcore titans No Resolve, known for turning pop hits into hard rock epics, teamed up with viral TikTok singer Kayla King to give Kiss from a Rose a whole new edge. Their version keeps the aching soul of the original, but adds drop-tuned guitars, crashing drums, and a vocal duet that hits just as hard emotionally as it does sonically. This isn't a remake, it's a resurrection, with a batarang edge and a kiss that still echoes off Gotham's rooftops. This is your cover song of the week, first by No Resolve and Kayla King, then the 90s mega hit original by Seal. I'm Pariah Burke, your rock and roll historian, someone whom your kids might say lived through the music of the 1900s. God.

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1: Once upon a time, that song was so, so, so overplayed. 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Before that was your Hard, Heavy, and Hair cover song of the week, the heavier 2022 version by No Resolve and Kayla King. If you're a true fan of heavy rock and you missed any part of this show, you can stream it again on demand 25 hours a day, 8 days a week from hardheavyhair.com. My name is Pariah Burke. I'm your hard-talking, heavy-rocking hairball host and producer. Thank you for joining me on the show. I'll see you back here next week on this station for another all-new Hard, Heavy, and Hair. We're going out on a 1989 song because Y&T has a mean streak.

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4: Ladies and gentlemen, boys and girls, children of all ages, you are about to enter a world of darkness. 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

Greetings, kiddies. Welcome to the Rock and Roll Psycho Circus. Please allow me to introduce myself, Mad Brad, your ringmaster for the show. 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
1: So, kiddies, before the smoke, before the gunfire, there was a beginning.

Greetings. Welcome to the Gypsy of Fortunes. Your coin was very much appreciated, and now I shall grant you your future. It seems my cards of tarot have dealt you a hand of six Joker's cards. This is very rare, and suggests something most hideous is approaching you. You should be visited by a dark circus, a circus of pain and anguish. This traveling mass of evil will leave your lifeless corpse to rot, while entrapping your soul to be displayed at future stops. One who leads this gruesome parade of pain into your life. One sinister beast. One known only as...

Absolutely not, kiddies. Your world will never be the same again. It's that time of the week. We're back Saturday night with a turned around brand new episode of the Rock and Roll Psycho Circus and a brand new mini-series that we're starting tonight titled Guns vs. Roses. But before I tell you about the show tonight and where we started and where we're headed, I've got to send out greetings to my syndicated stations around the world. So let's start up in Europe. 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One more time for this evening, kiddies, welcome to the show, boys and girls. Welcome to an awesome show for this evening. We got a fantastic suitcase full of gadgets for you, and tonight, as I say, a brand new two-part mini series. A tale of two symbols, two forces that have shaped history, inspired songs, started wars, ended relationships, and left their mark on countless lives. One is forged from steel, the other born from nature. One represents power, conflict, and consequence. The other, beauty, passion, and heartbreak. So for the next 2 weeks, we'll explore both sides of that story. Welcome to Guns vs. Roses. Tonight we begin the first chapter of our journey, Powder and Smoke. A world of outlaws, soldiers, legends, victims, heroes, and villains. A world where a single pull of a trigger can change everything. You've just heard chapter one, The Gun Appears. So long before the smoke drifts across the battlefield, and long before the first shot echoes through the night, a gun finds its way into someone's hands. It may be inherited, it may be bought, it may even be given, it may even be stolen. At first, it is a simply an object. Cold steel, wood and metal, silent and motionless. But history has shown that once a weapon enters the story, nothing remains quite the same. Tonight the journey begins, where all gun stories begin, with the appearance of the weapon. And appearing there with the first weapon, Dan Patlansky with Daddy's Old Gun. This was released in 2019 off the album Perfection Kills, some South African blues rock there by the guitarist. And he uses the image of an inherited firearm as a symbol of a family history, legacy, and the burdens passed from one generation to the next. Elton John following that with Ballad of a Well-Known Gun. This is taken from Elton's 1970 album Tumbleweed. The connection? This track tells the tale of an infamous gunslinger whose reputation travels faster than the man himself. This album was heavily inspired by the mythology of an American Old West, despite Elton never having visited the United States at that time. In that mix as well, Def Leppard with Billy's Got a Gun. This was featured on the 1983 blockbuster album Pyromania. This dark, dramatic closer tells the story of a troubled young man pushed to the edge. It was produced by Matt Lang, and the song helped cement Def Leppard's transition from the new wave of British heavy metal into global rock stardom. And Aerosmith in there as well with Janie's Got a Gun, released in 1989 on a Pump. It was a Grammy Award winning hit and it tackled the difficult subject of child abuse and revenge. It was inspired by a book Steven Tyler was reading at the time. And the song became one of Aerosmith's most successful and controversial singles in there as well. Udo and Kids and Guns appearing on Udo's 2020 album, We Are One. It was recorded with
with the German Army Orchestra, and the song examines society's complicated relationship with firearms and violence, bringing us out the awesome Billy Idol and Don't Need a Gun from the 1986 album Whiplash Smile. So Billy Idol takes a different approach to our theme, arguing that confidence and charisma can be more powerful than any weapon. This is definitely a classic example of Idol's rebellious swagger. And kiddies, that ended our chapter one. So we move into chapter two for tonight's story, Loaded and Ready. A gun sitting on the shelf is merely an object. But once it's loaded, everything changes. The balance shifts. The stakes rise. What was once harmless now carries purpose, power, and possibility. For some, the weapon becomes a source of confidence. For others, an obsession, a symbol of desire, control, or protection. Yet with every round placed into the chamber, the line between fascination and consequence grows thinner. The trigger remains untouched for now. But the weapon is no longer waiting. The gun is loaded.

0: You are in the Rock and Roll Psycho Circus with me, the Ringmaster of Rock, Mad Brad. And we are reaching you from Plettenberg Bay, South Africa. And definitely winter setting in over here. Boys and girls, before I back announce, let me just say good evening to some of the kiddies sitting here in the chat rooms. Of course, Carl is in our arena. Carl, good evening to you. And Carl and I listened to a replay this morning of the show. Thanks for joining me, Carl, in the kiddie seats. Of course, Kevin and East Clan are in the house for this evening. Kevin, I'm glad you made it this evening. I'm sure you having a few OBSs there with this winter. Gerald in our arena early this evening. Of course, Gerald, our popcorn maker. And he comes with mounds of popcorn. Bruce and Allison and their friend Slade. Good evening to you guys. I know you're in the arena, in the tent, I should say. And, of course, let's say good evening to Kim. Kim, good evening to you and Joy and Mafia all the way over in Zimbabwe. Good evening to you guys. Am I missing someone out here? I don't see Vaughn and Cindy. If you guys are listening, good evening to you guys. I know you're regular listeners. Boys and girls, tonight our mini-series, the start of a new mini-series, Guns versus Roses. And tonight's episode is Powder and Smoke. And that was chapter 2 that we just went through, Loaded and Ready. This is where the weapon is now in someone's hands and the tension is building. Alice Cooper there with Love's a Golden Gun and released on the 91 album, Hey Stupid. Alice compares romance to a dangerous weapon waiting to fire. So that song became one of the standout tracks from an album packed with guest appearances from some of rock's biggest names. Jester James following there with A Loaded Gun, a hard-hitting modern rock track here, built around themes of danger, temptation, and explosive emotions. Kiss, my favorite rock group in there, and Love Gun. This is a title track from the 77 album with the same name, and this became one of the band's signature songs. Paul Stanley has admitted the title was not so subtle, a double entendre, making it one of the most famous examples of Kiss's tongue-in-cheek approach. Dorothy following that with Gun in My Hand. This was released in 2016 of Rock is Dead, a blues hard rock anthem. They're telling the story of betrayal, revenge, and consequences. Circus of Rock following that and Holding the Gun. This is a melodic hard rock track from the project created by the Finnish drummer Mirka Rantanen. And this song combines powerful vocals with the themes of responsibility and choice, reminding us that simply holding a weapon can change everything. And the awesome Deep Purple bringing us out there, one of my all-time favorite bands, and Under the Gun. This appeared in 1984 on the reunion album Perfect Strangers. And the track captures the feeling of pressure, urgency, and being backed into a corner. Boys and girls, time for us to open our chapter 3 for this evening and pulling the trigger. So every loaded gun eventually reaches a moment of decision, a split second, a single movement, the squeeze of a finger. And once the trigger is pulled, there's no taking it back. The sound is brief, but its consequences can last a lifetime. In war, in crime, in self-defense, or in anger. The moment the weapon is fired changes everything. Tension gives way to action. Anticipation becomes reality. And the story takes a dramatic turn. The waiting is over. The decision has been made.
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0: The trigger is pulled.

And welcome to our freak show, and you are in the Rock and Roll Psycho Circus. If you've just joined us, good evening to Dennis, and welcome, of course, in our tent. And tonight the start of a two-part miniseries, Guns versus Roses, and tonight's episode titled Powder and Smoke. And of course, that was our chapter 3 in our story tonight, pulling the trigger, where the shooting starts, the first aggressive action-packed chapter of tonight. And starting that off, Axel Rudi Pell with a gunfire. This German guitar virtuoso, Axel Rudi Pell, I mean, he just rocks. The title perfectly captures the moment our guns story shifts from tension to the action. Buck Cherry in there with Machine Gun. This was featured on their 2008 album, A Black Butterfly, and uses military imagery and rapid-fire energy to create a hard driving attitude with aggression. Iron Maiden following that there, they're unmistakable. I saw these guys live and they rock. Iron Maiden there with Tail Gunner, and this is opening Maiden's 1990 album, A No Prayer for the Dying, and this trick pays a tribute to the rear gunners of World War II bombers, Bruce Dickinson's aviation interests and the band's love of historical themes helped inspire this song. Great White following there with Shotgun Willies, some blues rock for you, and this song evokes the image of dusty roads, rough characters, and life lived on the edge. The Awesome Wasp in there, Blackie Lawless, and this is taken from the 97 album Kill or Fuck or Die, and this darker era of Wasp track delivers some raw aggression and intensity, and bringing us out there, Volbeat with Shotgun Blues, released in on the 21 album, A Servant of the Mind. And despite the title, the song mixes ghost story themes with Volbeat's trademark blend of metal, rockabilly, and a bit of hard rock. So, boys and girls, let's move into chapter 4 for this evening, Life with the Gun. So for some, the gun is not a moment. It's a way of life. Carried on the hip, locked in a drawer, slung over the shoulder, or held close at hand. The weapon becomes part of everyday existence. It shapes choices, influences decisions, and often becomes woven into a person's identity. Some see it as protection, others as power. Some earn a living by it, while others build their reputation around it. But living with a gun means living with responsibility, because when a weapon becomes a constant companion, the line between security and danger can become surprisingly thin. The shots have been fired. Now comes the life with the consequences. Life with the gun.

Oh yeah, kiddies, welcome to our freak show. This is the Rock and Roll Psycho Circus. I am the Ringmaster of Rock, and welcome to the scariest show on earth. Tonight, the start of our brand new mini-series, a two-part mini-series I'm doing, Guns versus Roses, and of course, Powder and Smoke. Before I back announce, I've got to say good evening to Cindy, who's just joined us in the chat room, our queen of the circus. Cindy, welcome, and she says they were without power. Welcome to South Africa, Cindy. So that was chapter 4, boys and girls, of our story this evening, and titled Life with a Gun, where people build identities around weapons, and starting us off the AC/DC Guns for Hire. This was released in 83 off the album A Flick of the Switch, and it tells the story of a mercenary willing to sell his services to the highest bidder. A Skid Row following there with big guns and opening Skid Row self-titled 1989 debut album. This song's swagger and larger-than-life attitude perfectly capture the excess and confidence of the late 80s hard rock. In the mix there as well, Chris Slade, Timeline with a Big Gun. So this song was originally made famous by AC/DC drummer Chris Slade, and revisited the song with his own project, the Chris Slade Timeline. Best known for his work with AC/DC, Gary Moore and Manfred Mann's Earth Band, Slade also brings renewed energy to this explosive classic. Of course, Boneyard Dog bringing, following that there with 100 Guns, and the title alone points a vivid picture of escalation, fitting perfectly into this chapter. So ZZ Top following there and appearing on ZZ Top's 2012 album, La Futura. And like many ZZ Top songs, there's more than one hidden meaning beneath the surface of this song, and definitely brings in ZZ Top's a trademark swagger with some tongue-in-cheek storytelling. Jimmy Barnes following that, then Lay Down Your Gun from the 91 album Soul Deep, not Deeps. And this is all about being dominated by firepower, and the song serves as a first voice urging for restraint. Boys and girls, we now move into our penultimate episode for tonight, and that is Chapter 5, The Damage Done. Now, every action leaves a mark. Some wounds heal with time. Others never truly disappear. By now, the gun has been loaded, fired, and carried through life. But every bullet has a destination, and every choice carries consequences. Relationships are broken, trust is shattered, lives are changed. And sometimes the greatest damage cannot be seen at all. The scars left behind are not always physical. They can linger in memories, regrets, and the haunting question of what might have been. The smoke may be fading, but the damage remains.

This girl comes up to me, pouts her lips and says, "Say, honey, what you got in those ripped up jeans of yours?"

And you are in the Rock and Roll Psycho Circus with me, the ringmaster of Rock, Mad Brad. And we are doing the first in our two-part series, Guns versus Roses. Of course, tonight's episode, all about powder and smoke. And of course, that was our chapter 5 that we've just listened to, The Damage Done, where things have gone wrong through recklessness, pressure, fallout. Starting that off there, Dio with Give Her a Gun. Now, this was featured on his 1990 album, Lock Up the Wolves, and he explores themes here of power, danger, and a consequence. As always, Dio wraps these large ideas inside vivid imagery and storytelling. Followed there by Marilyn Manson, Get Your Gun, taken from the 94 debut album, Portrait of an American Family, and the song reflects Manson's early fascination with the violence, media influence, and social unrest. And following that there in the mix, The Pretty Reckless, we love Taylor Momsen, and Why Do You Bring a Shotgun to the Party. This was released off her 21 album, Death by Rock and Roll. Taylor Momsen and company use firearms as a metaphor, yeah, for overreaction and chaos. And the title asks a simple question with a surprisingly broad meaning. Black and Blue in the mix there, and Great Guns of Fire. Yeah, this is some high energy glam metal for you. And from the Oregon based band Black and Blue, packed with some big hooks there. This captures the excess and bravado that defined much of the 80s rock scene. Matty James there with Gunpowder, some modern rock here, and he uses gunpowder as a symbol of explosive emotions, just waiting for the spark. And John Lundy, one of my all-time favorites, with Trond Holter and Under the Gun. This is taken from the 2015 rock opera Dracula, A Swing of Death, and this song combine some theatrical storytelling with that powerful vocals there of Jorna Lundy. And boys and girls, that brings us to our final chapter for this evening. And that being chapter 6, Gunsmoke and Consequences. Now, eventually, every battle comes to an end. The echoes fade. The guns fall silent. And the smoke begins to clear. What remains is the truth left behind when the noise is gone. The winners count their victories. The losers count their losses. And those caught in between, well, they're left to reflect on the choices that brought them there. Some walk away wiser. Some walk away broken. And some never walk away at all. The excitement, the power, the conflict and the chaos have all run their course. Now comes the moment of reflection, where consequences can no longer be ignored, and the full cost of the journey is finally revealed. The shooting is over, the dust settles, and the smoke clears.

0: No escape from the circus ever.
1: All my friends was doing rails and drinking cocktails. I was shooting shells and tossing hay bales. A raise hoo.

Are you in the Rock and Roll Psycho Circus with me, Mad Brad? And our story tonight, Guns versus Roses, the first in the two-part series. And that being Powder and Smoke, and we've just done Chapter 6, Guns, Smoke, and Consequences. So it's all about what comes after the violence and aftermath, and of course the regret. And starting us off, the Ghost Town. Ghoul Town, I should say, with Devil, Liquor, and Gunsmoke. And Ghost Town, they specialize in a unique blend of Western imagery and horror. And followed there as well by Texas Hippie Coalition and also Gunsmoke, and known for their red dirt metal sound. The Texas Hippie Coalition deliver Southern rock infused anthem, and it invokes the lingering haze left behind once the dust settles and the battle is over. South Africa See There in their 6-gun quota, released on their 2020 album See Vis Pacem Parabellum. I think I got that right. And I've met Sean Morgan. I've been lucky enough to meet him. And they sing about the song is about themes of conflict, frustration, and emotional warfare. Rob Zombie in there, and Trade Your Guns In for a Coffin, appearing on the Lunar Injection Kool-Aid Eclipse Conspiracy in 21, delivering Rob Zombie, delivering another dose of his trademark horror. So, the title alone sounds like the final warning before everything comes crashing down. Black Keys in there, and Under the Gun, taken from their 2002 album, The Big Come Up, and some blues rock there for you. And bringing us out, the great Lizzie Hailstorm with Hailstorm and a Jump the Gun. This was featured on her 2012 album, The Strange Case of... And this track uses firearm imagery to warn against acting too quickly. So, boys and girls, kiddies of all ages, tonight we followed the journey of the gun. We watched it appear. We watched it loaded. We've heard the trigger pulled. We witnessed the damage left behind and the smoke cleared. One truth remained. Every gun story is ultimately a story about people, their choices, their desires, their fears, their victories and regrets. But every story has another side, because while some people carry guns, others carry roses. A symbol not of conflict, but of beauty, not of violence, but of passion, not of power, but of love. And yet, as history has shown us, a single rose can be just as dangerous as a loaded gun. So next week, the Psycho Circus returns with the second half of our journey, Petals and Thorns. A journey through romance, desire, temptation, heartbreak, and memories that refuse to fade. So until then, kiddies, keep your powder dry, mind the thorns, and remember, sometimes the deepest wounds are not made by bullets. They're made by roses. Good night, kiddies.

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A very good evening. It's that part of the week once again when I invite you to join me, Andy Fox, for The Rock Show, live and in charge for the next 3 hours. And I hope you're coping with the heat, but it's going to be even hotter tonight as we bring you the biggest and most successful British metal band, Iron Maiden, who are currently celebrating their 50th anniversary with a massive tour, culminating in a special Edfest show at Nebworth on July the 11th. Tonight we're going to hear something special, my archive interview segments with the likes of Steve Harris, Bruce Dickinson, Adrian Smith and Nico McBrain talking about Maiden and their history, and we've got some very special Iron Maiden goodies to give away. That's all on the way, but also we've got plenty of new music, rock history, rock news and rare track. You can get in touch with us, of course, rockshow@gtfm.co.uk.

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Now tonight we celebrate a truly iconic band, perhaps the greatest and certainly one of the most successful British metal bands ever. I'm talking about Iron Maiden, who are celebrating 50 years in the business with the global Run For Your Lives tour, with a massive festival at Nebworth on July the 11th, the Burning Ambition documentary film, a definitive legacy book, Infinite Dreams, curated by Steve Harris and Bruce Dickinson, and a commemorative 50th anniversary coin. And of course, they've been inducted also into the Rock and Roll Hall of Fame. So we're going to do our 50th birthday anniversary celebration with archive interviews tonight with Steve Harris, Bruce Dickinson, Adrian Smith and Nico McBrain. And then, of course, a smattering of Maiden tunes that have helped them sell over 130 million albums worldwide since 1980. If you love Maiden, you cannot afford to miss it. Or, of course, Eddie will be out to get to, no matter where you are or no matter how far. So, kicking off tonight with a quick football reference there, with a couple of bands that began around the same time as Maiden. Diamond Head from Stourbridge, West Midlands, who also released a debut album in 1980. They supported Maiden at the London Lyceum in February 1980. And the other band on that bill were Praying Mantis, who were perennial supports for Maiden in the early days, especially in 1980, on the Metal for Mothers tour with DJ Neil Kay from the Soundhouse. Another band pretty active on the New Wovem scene, or new wave of British heavy metal scene, alongside Maiden, were Whitley Bay Rockers' Tigers of Pang Tang. And they played the Marquee in London and the Ruskin Arms in 1980. And from the Tigers' debut album, Killers, we played you Susie Smiled. Now, Maiden, would you believe, supported Motorhead in their early days at the Music Machine venue in Camden. Other early supports were included with Samson, Angel Witch, Saxon, Nuts and Trapeze, all from 1978 to 1979. The Motorhead gig in September 79, was actually a benefit concert. And by the way, if you want to check out any of Maiden's history, since we're talking about 50 years of the band, there are a couple of great websites. Obviously, ironmaiden.com. You can go through all their gigs that they've ever done. And another fan base site, which I discovered, called ironmaidencommentary.com.

There are many bands who cite Iron Maiden as a major influence, including Metallica, Avenged Sevenfold, Sabaton, Ghost, Mastodon, Testament, Dream Theater, Halloween, and the Canadian trio Monster Truck, who released four albums since 2013. Sadly, main man John Harvey parted ways with the band in 2024, so Monster Truck are currently on hold. So I thought we'd play something from them. That is, of course, She's a Witch from the album Sitting Heavy. Now, tonight's featured album comes from Swedish progressive metal band Evergrey, another band that cites Iron Maiden as an influence and have been supporting them on the Run For Your Lives tour in Paris and Amsterdam this month. Evergrey released their 15th studio album, Architects of a New Wave, at the start of this month, so we're going to play you three tracks from the album, and the first one is called Leaving the Emptiness.

0: They are called Evergrey. The album is called Architects of a New Wave, and that was called Leaving This Emptiness. Right, we're going to feature now the bands that are also playing on Maiden's massive Edfest show. It's their biggest UK show ever, taking place on the 11th of July at Nebworth, Stevenage. It's their 52nd gig on their Run for Their Lives tour. They've played 30 gigs so far in 2025 and 22 so far in 2026, with 39 to go. Builders Edfest, the Saturday lineup includes Maiden, of course, and they're playing songs up to the Fear of the Dark album, with guests The Darkness, The Who, Airborne and The Almighty, with the Infinite Dreams Walkthrough Museum covering 50 years. Also Maidenville, with bars, fairground, games, rides, bars, merchandise, including Eddie's Dive Bar. Friday 10th of July will also feature a whole lineup of acts connected to Maiden, including Tony Moore's Awake, who he played with Maiden, Gypsy's Kiss, an early band of Steve Harris, with Dave Smith, Air Force, who also had former Maiden people in them, Stray, who had two songs covered by Maiden and supported them in 2003 and 2004, Maiden United, which are an acoustic tribute, and former singer Blaze Bailey headlining Friday night, who will be playing songs from The X Factor, Virtual 11 and Best of the Beast. So like I said, we're going to play you tracks which will feature, but also what we're going to do in the middle of this, we're going to also give you a chance to win some very special Maiden goodies. And I'll tell you what we've got. Not just run-of-the-mill stuff tonight to give away, because it's Maiden's 50th anniversary. We've got a limited edition first aid cover of four Iron Maiden stamps, with four stamps depicting Eddie covers. We've got our framed promo lithograph with Maiden images and a signed copy cover. Four classic Maiden albums from 2000, including 2000 Brave New World, signed by Bruce Dickinson, and I know because I was there when he did it. 2006 is A Matter of Death, Life and Death. 2015's A Book of Souls, and 2021's double disc Shinjutsu album. But rather than ask you a question, which you can Google, we're going to play a competition called 2 Minutes to Midnight, where we're going to play five clips of five hit singles from Maiden from the period of their first nine albums, from their first to Fear of the Dark, which is what they're doing. So I'm going to give you one chance to get a piece of paper and a pen. I will play these clips in this hour and in the last hour of the show. So get a piece of paper and a pen, and if you know your Iron Maiden, you will know it. So I'm going to play you the first track from The Almighty, who are opening the Edfest show. But just a word of heads up from Yannick Gears.
1: This is Yannick Gears from Iron Maiden. Please stay tuned for a very special competition, which will be coming up.

0: First of all, we played the Almighty, who supported Maiden on their European tour in 1993, and a Milton Keynes Bowl also in 93. After being on hiatus in 2008, the Almighty reunited to play shows in 2023, 24 and 25, and they will open the Ed Fest before Iron Maiden. And Airborne supported Maiden on the Final Frontier tour in 2011 alongside Trivium and Dragon Force. Airborne have released five albums from 2007 to 2026, with a new one due in August on Spine Farm. Right then, are you ready to do this competition? Like I said, we've got a limited edition first day cover of four Iron Maiden stamps, with four Maiden stamps depicting Eddie covers, a framed promo lithograph with Maiden images and a signed copy cover. And choose, by the way, what you want if you think you get it right. And then four classic Maiden albums from 2000 Brave New World, signed by Bruce Dickinson, 2006 The Matter of Life and Death, 2015's A Book of Souls, and 2021's two-disc Senjutsu. Now we're going to play a competition which I've called 2 Minutes to Win. We'll bring you five clips of five hit singles from Maiden, from their period of their first nine albums, from their first album to Fear of the Dark. So I'm making it quite easy. They're, like I said, they're five hit singles. So you need a pen, a paper and a good ear. And if you think you know Maiden, well, you should do, because these were all hit singles. Get your answer in, rockshow@gtfm.co.uk. Are you ready?
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3: This is Yannick Gers from Iron Maiden. Please stay tuned for a very special competition, which will be coming up.

Australian band The Who supported Maiden on the Future Past World Tour in 2024 and also released the cover of The Trooper. They are special guests on the Edfest. The Darkness haven't supported Maiden on tour, but Steve Harris's British Lion toured with The Darkness in 2021.

0: That is The Darkness. They will support Iron Maiden at Ed Fest on July the 11th in Nebworth.
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0: Time for one quick bit of rock history this week. In 1974, Bad Company released their debut album, formed by former Free members Paul Rodgers and drummer Simon Kirk. They were joined by guitarist Mick Rolfs from Mott the Hoople and ex-King Crimson bassist Boz Burrell. The album went straight to number one in America and number three in the UK. But sadly, this week, a year ago, English guitarist Mick Rolfs died, aged 81. He was a founding member of Mott the Hoople and Bad Company, and with Bad Company had the 1974 UK hit single Can't Get Enough. Rolfs spent the final years of his life bedridden after a stroke. And this week in 1985, Deep Purple played a comeback gig after reforming in 1984. They played in Nebworth at one of the wettest gigs of all time in the summer, but it was a stellar lineup which included Alaska, Mama's Boys, Blackfoot, Mountain, UFO, Meatloaf and the Scorpions. Purple's lineup at the time, of course, were Ian Gillan, Richie Blackmore, John Lord, Ian Paice and Roger Glover. It was billed as the Nebworth Fair, and it was very wet. I know, I was there.

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0: Welcome back to R2. We're celebrating 50 years of Iron Maiden, and that of course was the track Iron Maiden from the Soundhouse tapes, the very first thing that they ever recorded. Now, Iron Maiden were formed in the mid-70s by bass player and songwriter Steve Harris, making their debut in May 76. Over 50 years, 22 members and 17 studio album releases, and becoming the most successful British heavy metal band of all time, selling over 130 million albums worldwide and receiving over 600 certifications. And they've had multiple industry awards, including Grammy and Brit Awards, and have now this year been inducted into the Rock and Roll Hall of Fame, their 50th year. Indeed, this year they rack up a 50th anniversary Run For Your Lives tour, playing 90 plus shows from last May to November, where they end in Japan, and culminating in a massive Edfest show at Nebworth on the 11th of July with a host of guests. They've also released a documentary film, Burning Ambition, a legacy book, Infinite Dreams, and even had a commemorative 50th anniversary coin minted. They've had consistent success with 15 top 10 albums and play 5 number 1 albums, should I say, 19 top 10 singles, and played over 2,500 live shows across the world. So in tonight's Iron Maiden 50th anniversary special, I delve into my interview archives and we'll hear from Steve Harris, Bruce Dickinson, Adrian Smith and Nico McBrain talking about the legacy and success of the band. Firstly, Steve Harris.
1: I think in our days of starting off, there did seem to be more places to play, like pubs in particular. I think there's fewer places to play at that level. And also, I think if you get to a level in a pub where you're playing, selling out pubs kind of thing, well, if there's such a thing as selling out pubs, I think that, you know, there doesn't seem to be another stage where you can go on to now, like universities and those type of gigs. There's nowhere in between. So what do you do after that? Supposing you do well on a pub circuit, you know, then you really need to get on support tours. And that's not always the easiest thing in the world to get on. So you can't really graduate to bigger clubs because there ain't too many of them about. So I would say, really, although it was very difficult for us, and I think it's always difficult and always will be difficult for new bands to break through, I think the lack of venues is something that's a real problem. You've just got to go and try and play live as much as possible, which is very difficult, but you just have to keep, you know, going at it, really. I mean, there's nothing else you can do. I think that a lot of the problem these days is that bands are not ready, you know, like, you know, band will make a demo or something like that and it'd be really good and maybe played a few gigs live, and then all of a sudden they're on the cover of a magazine or they're mentioned, you know, quite heavily in a magazine, and they're not ready, you know, they don't get time to grow, and it can all be over in 5 minutes, if you know what I mean, because, you know, we were like 4.5 years before we got a deal and all that, and I think most people know the history of the band, but it's like, by the time we were offered that, the kind of thing, we were ready for it. And I think a lot of bands now are actually not really ready for it. So, you know, too much gets expected of them too soon. And unless they're really, really strong and bull-headed, then they usually fall by the wayside. So my advice really is to try and do as many shows you can and not try and get across to the press or try and get demos too early. You know, go and learn your craft and, you know, get it a bit more fine-tuned and get some confidence happening, get a set of songs together so that, you know, when people do come and see you, they're going to be absolutely knocked out with it, and you're strong enough to be able to deal with what's thrown at you.
0: After Maiden made two albums with original singer Paul Di'Anno, Bruce Dickinson joined in 1981, and I was fortunate to interview him on 3 or 4 occasions. And we talked extensively about songwriting.
2: Regrettably, I'm one of these people who basically can't sit still for 5 minutes. The only way I can manage to do that is if I surprisingly find myself doing it and think, huh, I'm sitting still for a few minutes. I'm really quite enjoying this. but most of the time I have some little project boiling away or bubbling away, you know. I suppose my attitude is that life is here to get the max out of it, really. And if there's something that I think, oh, that'd be interesting to have a go at. I wonder what that's like. Not everything. I mean, you know, I've never been, tempted to go and do large quantities of, like, hallucinogenic drugs or anything else like that on the basis of, oh, I wonder what that's like, or, you know, or you know, put my hand into a burning flame. Oh, I wonder what that's like, you know, sort of daft things like that. I don't have a desire to do. But things that really immerse you in experiences, and that you have to learn about and tinker with, I'm fascinated by. You know, I don't get up in the morning and go, ah, I'm a world famous singer in a rock band. You know, that's what I am all day. Well, you know, I'm eating my breakfast like a world famous singer in a rock band. I don't do that. You know, it's just like, you know, maybe that's the key to how I do other things, because it doesn't preoccupy me 24 hours of the day. And I don't think about, even, you know, I mean, I travel with the guys in Maiden, you know, we're a band, but I don't even think of them as being, ah, I'm traveling with the world famous Iron Maiden. I mean, it's just like, it's the guys, you know, we travel together. And I think that's, maybe that's it. You know, I can go on stage, and even going on stage, I don't think tonight I'm fronting the world famous Iron Maiden. I just think I have to sing really good tonight, because I just have to, because if I get on stage and sing, I have to do it really good, and that's it, you know. So, and then having sung and come off stage, it's nice when people come up and say, you know, you know it was a really good gig and stuff, and that's terrific, and I love it. But I don't see in myself what other people choose to see when they meet me after shows. They're probably thinking, you know, it's Dickinson, this big rock star, Iron Maiden, everything else. I can't imagine me like that, even though sometimes it's convenient to pretend.
3: No longer has Steve got the monopoly on the writing, it seems.
4: Well, it was never really a monopoly that was enforced by any kind of rule or anything. It was just that nobody else bothered to do any writing.
3: Especially Dave.
4: Oh yeah, but Dave, I mean, Dave comes up with some great riffs, but he sort of forgets about them. I mean, he just sort of, you know, oh, that was a good one, you know. What was it? What was what? You know, and it's gone forever. But I mean, he keeps coming up with things. H is more of a writer. He writes quite a lot. I'm a very lazy writer. Mm. I only write when there's something that it's actually going to go on. So when there's an album coming up, I'll sit down and think, oh, I suppose I better write a couple of songs. for most of the year, writing for me just consists of jotting things down on scraps of paper, and that's about it.
3: Do you write a lot of the lyrics?
4: Well, all the songs that I'm involved in, I write all the lyrics. Mm. The songs I write with H, a bit of the music. I mean, he comes up basically with almost all the guitar parts on his songs, and I come up basically with all the vocal parts. Mm-hmm. And then we sit down and bang our heads against walls and arrange it. Mm-hmm. Really, like, for example, in 2 minutes to midnight, what is now the chorus, he originally thought was going to be a verse, and what was the middle eight was originally going to be the chorus. Mm. And so by the time I stuck some words on it and put a melody over the top, I said, well, actually it sounds like it should really be the other way around. So we, you know, by juggling it around a little bit, we get the best.
3: Always have the best songs come around.
4: Yeah, by accident, usually. Yeah. Yeah.

0: Once again, here's main man Steve Harris.
1: Mainly the reason it didn't happen sooner was because they're all like a bit lazy and never actually, you know, sort of came up with anything, especially Davey, you know, he writes one song every 3 years. But really, it's just that Adrian's been coming up with a lot of ideas lately, and they've been really good ideas and stuff, and Bruce also. So, I mean, if they're good songs, they get used, you know. It's not a question of saying, oh, you know, I've got to write the songs or anything like that, you know.
2: Yeah, because Bruce was tied up a bit with Samson.
1: Yeah, that's right. But also, it takes a lot of pressure off me and all, you know, because, I mean, before I was sort of writing all the stuff, and it was getting to the point where I was sort of getting a bit worried about, you know, not having enough time just to sort of get all the stuff together, you know. But basically, it's taken a lot of pressure off me, so I can sort of concentrate more on, you know, sort of songs, you know, just sort of a few songs, rather than like trying to sort of get more out of just a few, you know, few ideas.
3: Whenever we write, it's just a natural thing. It's not, you know, we don't sit down and have any preconceived ideas of what we're writing. We never write for the fans. Never. We never write what we think they're going to want, because as you know what they want, unless you do a survey, and we wouldn't get into that. We wouldn't even go there. We're very selfish. We do what we want to do. We do it by feel. We don't sort of sit down and think, right, we've got an A to Z of how we think this album should be. It's just the way it worked out, and we just we don't time songs until afterwards. We don't think, oh, this song is too long or too short. We just do whatever we do, and it is whatever it is. In the early days for me, it was a pressure that I had to come up with everything, because no one else was writing at the time. Now that pressure's gone away a lot, because they're all helping to write, which is great. But there is an element of, I do get a bit kind of edgy when I'm, is it probably the right word? My missus might say something else, but ratty or something like that. But it's, I get very kind of sleepless nights, and you know, there's so much going on. There's melodies flying all over the place, and sometimes you get mixed up as well, because you're doing so many things. You think of a really strong melody, and then you get another melody that's really strong, and so you'll forget the other one, and so you have to keep referring back. Was it that one? And then they get confused. Was it that song or that song? You know, there's so many things going on. The hardest time is, you know, is writing, you know. For me, personally, I don't know if the rest of the guys feel the same way, but I feel a lot of pressure when we're writing, you know, because to me, once you know you've got strong material, material is the be-all and end-all, you know. That's what it's all about. So once you've got the material, you know, it's a great kind of cloud gone away for me. It's an absolute relief, you know. Probably am a little bit difficult to live with, I think, during writing time. It's funny because every album we have, me and Nico have a blazing row, always about the same thing, because we'll work something out in a rehearsal, and then basically, you know, he'll change it. But I could never make out whether it was because he couldn't remember it, or just because he's like that and just wanted to stick a little bit extra in there, and you know, like drummers do. And so there was always this debate going on. But this time, because we had it, you know, recorded down, and that was it. There wasn't that change. There wasn't them arguments going on, because he would learn it, and that's how we rehearsed it, and that's what worked. Because that's what happens. It was a little bit more plain sailing, you know, than before, and we didn't actually have a row. And we were all saying it, we were talking about it. What's happened, you know? He's like got to the end of the recording, and he's going back to sunny Florida, and we were like, well, what happened there then, you know? No row, you know? So it was nice. I mean, we've been together so long, we have a blinding row, and it's all got done and dusted and forgotten the next day, but it always happens. But this time it didn't, so I don't know. Maybe we just got a bit older and a bit more mellow or something as well, who knows, but maybe we'll have one in rehearsals.
4: Actually, the love for creating things is the only thing that gets me in a studio. I mean, other than I basically don't like studios. You know, they're nice to sit around in and drink coffee, but unless there's something creative going on, like sort of dead. You know, it's the creativity that brings everything in the studio to life, and then it's animating the creativity and recording it. So that's the

0: Adrian Smith joined Maiden in 1980, and although he left 10 years later, he rejoined in 1999 as he missed being part of the band.
1: The band has never sort of followed fashion, or we've never sort of gone up any of those roads, you know, with their music. So you could put an album on from 10 or 15 or 20 years ago and it sounds similar to what we're doing now. You know, might be slightly better sound quality, but it doesn't vary drastically. We've always stayed close to the fans. I mean, I can say this, you know, being an outsider for a few years and not being involved in the band and coming back, I think I'm in a more, can view it more objectively. And because of that, I think the band's still around. And we've also, you know, we've always toured a lot. We've always brought the music to the band, never relied on radio. So I think the fans, those sort of fans, you know, remember you. And they stick with you because you stick with them, you know. I think this is pretty simple, really. We always toured a lot, spent a lot of money on the shows, put a lot of money back into it. So I think our hardcore fans have sustained us. And you know, how would you describe us now? We just seem to be Iron Maiden.
2: Again, having been outside the band... and sort of look

0: quite a few years during the 90s, I can kind of see why the band is was still around. The band's always been true, you know, close to their fans. They've never gone away from the sort of musical direction too far, and lost their fans. They've always kept the hard, you know, amazing hardcore following of loyal fans, and I think that's why the band's still going, you know. And there's not too many bands who have done that. I mean, it's a pretty rare thing, actually, you know, in the music business, in the ups and downs, the, you know, and the trends and the comings and goings of the music business. Not too many bands that can say that. But, you know, we always went out and played to our fans and took the music out there. Even, you know, if we, on particular albums, we didn't get any radio play, we always go out there and because the fans are there. And if you can go out there and put together a good tour, we've always done that. So, and I think they appreciate that. And, you know, I think that's why the band's lasted so long, you know. We're really enjoying it, you know, it's the most important thing. And as I said before, there's still a lot of people out there who seem to want to hear the band. So that's inspiring. The challenge of making a new album, I mean, it's not always easy and it's not always smooth. There's always that element of the unknown when you go into the studio, or you bring a song in to play to everyone, you know, and it's always that thing in the back of your mind as well, is that no one's going to like it. And but that's the excitement in a way, you know, that's the challenge, and it keeps you going. And you know, if you've got a deadline to make an album, you've got to make a good album, and you really push yourself to that end, you know, and we all push each other. So certainly, you know, this next album, we're all looking forward to that, doing that.
1: Basically, I mean, we're all still the same people we were before, albeit a little bit older and a little bit wiser. So I think probably some of our diplomatic skills have been honed up a bit. So we do tend to say what we mean before we misinterpret what each other said, and therefore head off like disagreements before they molehills turn into mountains, you know. Certainly with the record, what's been really encouraging is the fact that if there's been any disagreements, it's been on things that are so minuscule, it's therefore apparent how much in sync we are about what we really do want to do on the record, which is great. The enthusiasm factor, I think, is something that's not unique. Everybody's always enthusiastic, but there's enthusiasm above and beyond the norm. You know, there's an excitement like it's the first time. To be crude, you know, I mean, everybody loves having a shag, but the first time you do it, it's always a little bit more exciting than a few of the other times, you know, even though the experience is lovely. Well, this is like the first time again, you know. I think we're a lot more practical about things now, and we do know a bit more about what we're doing in terms of sound, in terms of planning things. And we all know the pitfalls, which makes life an awful lot more comfortable, and cuts out a lot of the crap which is caused by people misunderstanding things, or misunderstanding each other, or misunderstanding motivations, you know. The planning of the sound system, the planning of the monitor positioning and things like that, and levels on stage, all of which are potential sources of aggravation after 6 months on the road. You can plan now. We can work ways around all those potential sort of conflicts that might occur. So everybody basically gets what they want. That's the aim of the whole deal, for everybody to get what they want and go out and have a great time every night.

0: Cal McBrain is the oldest member of Iron Maiden, joining for the Peace of Mind album in 1982 and playing on 14 albums, although he announced a retirement from touring in 2024.
1: Oh, it takes me a while. I have to, you know, I'm not a young guy anymore. I'm getting close to being an old man. And it does take me, you know, when we're on the road even, I have to warm up. My hands get swollen up and the joints start aching and all that stuff. And I mean, there's no two ways about it, you know. Age, as you get older, things start to hurt, you know. And so before the tour, I usually do a bit of swimming at home, play a bit of tennis, do a little bit of running. I'm not very good on that kind of exercise regime, so I like to make things enjoyable. And so I start to get myself, and I play every day. Whereas when we're on downtime, I maybe play twice a week at home. I'll sit and practice and take lessons off my son. And that's how I prepare. But once we get into our routine of rehearsing, it takes us a couple of days. We usually run, actually it doesn't even take that.
2: I didn't really think anything, you know, in terms of longevity or whether we'd end up just doing the one album together or what, you know. My main focus was on doing the best I could, you know, I could do, and making the best album that we possibly could at the time. And that's been the same way that it's been, you know, we've just carried that on over through the longevity of our career. And you know, nothing's changed. I mean, looking back, yes, it's a phenomenal success that we've been able to go out and do what we love to do for this long and be getting away with it. It's just a dream. It really is. And, you know, we are blessed. The good Lord's given us our health and great music and great players. And I'm honoured to be there living the dream. And as long as we can still rock and roll, we'll be out there. What inspires us is the music, the touring, playing live. We're really definitely a live band. That's where we love to shine. And although we like to go in the studio and make the best albums we can, I think live is where you find it's at with Maiden. We try and produce great albums in the studio, and I think we've done a pretty good job of that. But you know, touring's where it's at, and we just adore one another, and they all love the drummer so much that you know, the inspiration is each other and the music. And we've got a great management team, we've got a great relationship with our record label, which today is very, very in itself an inspiration and an accolade, if you like, that you have such a great rapport with the people that you work with and that take care of getting your products out there to people, you know. And it's a great team effort. That's what makes it so special as well. There's the people that work on sort of behind the scenes of it all. We've got some great folks, and it's been a joy. And I wish it could be another 30 years, 20 years. You know, as I say, I can see us at the Ruskin Arms. And Steve turning around, kind of, yeah, playing a bit faster than I had in it.

0: bands the thing. So it's enormous. I mean, don't forget, I mean, we got a gold record in England. The last album did, you know, well over 100,000 copies. Well, you know, we haven't been doing those sorts of, you know, album sales for 10, 15 years in the UK. So it's doing pretty good.
1: You know, over the years, we've taken our music all over the world. I mean, literally to the four corners. We've always gone out and done loads of gigs, gone to all these different out-of-the-way places that other bands don't go. We've really taken our music out of there because, you know, because of the lack of radio play or whatever that is. So, you know, I think we kind of earned the right to do that and play the bigger shows. And yeah, you do savour it more. And it is a bit more special when you do a gig. And it keeps us fresh. You know, we've been doing it a while and it keeps it fresh for us, I think. That's, you know, it's a good thing.
2: Well, mainly it's because we, you know, we just love playing, basically. And really, you know, we seem to have broken through in a lot of countries now, so there's a lot of fans that want to see us, so we just try and get around everywhere. But I mean, this year we're having to miss out Australia and Japan till like early next year, because there ain't enough days in the year, you know. But basically it's just, you know, good to be able to sort of be wanted and play everywhere, you know.
3: Is that really the fact that you do massive tours, is that of your own choice?
2: Oh yeah, definitely, you know,
3: because you want to do that.
2: Yeah,
4: I think the pattern of touring in the future will be that we'll just do a bit less touring. It's not we're not splitting up or anything like that, but it means that we'll probably play 3 or 4 months of the year rather than 9 months. And we've done that for, like, you know, 20 odd years. We've done loads and loads of world tours, and we've played to, you know, pretty much most places you can play on the earth there is to play. And I suppose there's always going to be a couple of exceptions like that, but you know, maybe we'll even get there as well. So we're not giving up touring, but it's just got to be quality and not quantity, I think, from now on. You know, we're not getting any younger, being realistic about it. I don't think we're a bunch of old farts just yet. You know, we're still fit and everything, and we still enjoy what we do. And I think it's proof of this on this tour that everyone's been enjoying it, and the fans seem to be enjoying it, you know, even more than ever. But is that it has been a bit better paced, and you know, we've been getting a chance to go home on days off and things like that. And we've been playing sort of 4 shows a week rather than 6. And it just means that we're, you know, we're in fine fettle every night. Instead of going out there on some nights and just, like, you know, it's kind of, you give it, you always give 100%. But sometimes there's only 80% to give, so you give 100 of 80%, but it's still not the same as having 100 of 100, if you see what I mean. Well, get your head around that one. But, you know, it's just, I do feel that, well, we all feel that it's just important to, you know, be giving our all on the shows and enjoying it, you know, much more. And it means that actually I think we could probably, you know, carry on for longer than if we carry on the way we are with the cycles as they have been over the last 20 odd years. I think it will just grind to a halt sooner or later. And I don't think that's what anybody really wants, really. We want to be able to carry on as long as we can.

0: We hope you enjoyed our Iron Maiden special, celebrating 50 years of the band. The tracks we played were Iron Maiden, 2 Minutes to Midnight, The Clairvoyants, Wasted Years, Run to the Hills.
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0: Welcome back to hour three of this week's Rock Show with me, Andy Fox. Thank you for joining me. And of course, that is Metallica, classic tracking Master of Puppets. And they bring their massive M72 World Tour to the UK for their final shows, including two nights at Dublin, one in Glasgow, Cardiff Stadium on June 28th, and ending with two nights at London Stadium on the 3rd and 5th of July. The support has been alternating between Pantera and Avatar, and Gojira and Knocked Loose at the venues where they're playing two nights. It's a totally different set list each night. Tickets for the UK shows are priced from £130 to £153.75 each, although the Snake Pit is considerably more expensive, if not sold out. London tickets are very low availability. But if you do happen to meet James Hetfield, my advice would be polite. Let's hear from the man himself.
1: You know, these people expect me to be a certain way. And when they meet you in normal life, you're sitting with your family eating, or you're friggin' in the supermarket, you know, throwing salad on some guy. People want you to do the thing you do. You know, hey, headbang, jump up on the salad bar and rock out or something. It's like, dude, music does that to me. Playing music with these guys does that to me. But when I'm not doing that, I'm just a dude, you know? And they don't want that. It hurts them. It scares them. Like, wait a minute. I need you to be this certain way. It makes me feel secure. So when you're not that, I don't want to sign stuff. I don't want to take pictures, selfies with people. I want to shake your hand, and I want to talk with you. I want to, hey, who are you? What do you do? Here's what I do. You know, people think they know me because of the music and all the interviews and all the stuff. I get that. But I don't know you. So when you come up and say, dude, la, la, la, la, you know, I want to know you. Because we're at a disadvantage here. There's an anger part of me that I still wrestle with, and things get stupid. It's like it's a fight or flight thing, man. It's like I'm being attacked.

Gojira are the main support for the shows in Scotland and Wales, whilst Pantera and Avatar in Dublin and London. Gojira are the French metalers who've released 7 albums from 2001 to 2021, their most recent being 2021's Fortitude, which was a UK top 10 album. For the show in Cardiff, stage times are Doors 1600, Knock Loose 1730 to 1810, Gojira 1830 to 1930, Metallica on at 8 o'clock 2000, Curfew 2230. Pantera, fronted by original vocalist Phil Anselmo and with original bassist Rex Brown, joined by drummer Charlie Benanti of Anthrax and guitarist Zach Wilde. That lineup have been playing selected shows since 2022, supporting Metallica, Black Sabbath at the beginning of the end show. There's no talk of any new material though.

0: That, of course, is Pantera and the one called Walk. Just going back to Iron Maiden and Edfest, tickets are still available, priced £145 each, including fees. 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The arena opens at 1, closing at 11 p.m, and there are direct trains from King's Cross, St Pancras, Finsbury Park or Stevenage. Glamping or camping is available, £50 per person. That's on top of the ticket price, of course. And glamping is through pod pads from £845 each to £2,000. So it's a business these days. Right, so we've heard about Metallica's gigs with Gojira and Pantera. We've heard about Edfest, but I did promise you that I would run the competition one more time. If you missed it on first time round, we have a special competition to help celebrate the 50th anniversary of Iron Maiden, and our prizes are a limited edition first day cover of four Iron Maiden stamps with four Maiden stamps depicting Eddie covers, a framed photo lithograph with Maiden images and a signed copy cover. It's a copy of signatures. It's not actually the real signatures. Four classic Iron Maidens from 2000, Brave New World, which is actually signed by Bruce Dickinson. I was there when he did it, when I interviewed him the last time. 2006's A Matter of Life and Death, 2015's A Book of Souls album or CD, and 2021's two-disc Senjutsu. Now, as I said earlier, if you missed it, rather than ask you a question, we're going to do a competition, 2 minutes to midnight, we're going to call it, where we pay you five clips of five hit singles from Iron Maiden from the period of their first nine albums, which they're playing on this tour, from their first album to Fear of the Dark. So you'll need a pen, a paper and a good ear. If you think you know your Iron Maiden, like I said, they're all hit singles, so you should do okay. If you think you know, you've got to get your answer in, rockshow@gtfm.co.uk. And I warn you now, they do run quite quickly. Are you ready? Let's do it.
1: Hi there, this is Bruce Dickinson from Iron Maiden.
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3: This is Yannick Gers from Iron Maiden. Please stay tuned for a very special competition which will be coming up.

Album tonight from Evergrey, from the album Architects of a New Wave. Evergrey play European dates through Germany and then the US in September. That track was called The World Is on Fire. And on a similar note, Myrath, who we've played as featured album before with their last album Wilderness of Mirrors, an album we featured in May, is the seventh studio album from the Tunisian bass band, which has been their most successful worldwide to date. They have a new single from that album called Through the Seasons.

0: That is the band Moirith and the one called Through the Seasons. Right. By the way, for any, I'm not going to give away the answers to the competition tonight, because some people will listen to it again and will want to do it on catch up. So we're going to hold it over for a little while, but you can bet your life that there will be some winners, because I've got a few winners on email already. So thank you for all those entries for our Iron Maiden competition, and don't forget to choose which particular item you want. Now, in total contrast to the couple of tracks we've just played you, there's a new album from Hawkwind, their 38th album, called Psychedelic Selection, and it's a sort of a compilation of previously unheard and rare recordings of the past, present and future. Hawkwind play Reading Hexagon on the 26th of June and Morvalia Festival in Cornwall on the 27th as part of the Summer Solstice celebrations. They've also added a new date in Southend, Friday the 21st of August, and a new day festival in Faversham, Kent, on the 22nd of August. This is from that new album, Psychedelic Selection, called Out of Luck.
1: Schedule. However, we do expect a little turbulence up ahead, so we advise you to keep your seatbelts fastened. And just in case you should experience some discomfort, I'm going to turn you over this time to our fine

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another band with yet another compilation are Pink Floyd. It's called 8 tracks, from the metal to the wall, including What's the Deal from Obscured by Clouds, and the 8-track version of Pigs on the Wing, all remastered by Stephen Wilson. All the other tracks fairly obvious: Money, Another Brick, Time, Wish You Were Here, Comfortably Numb, and One of These Days. And more on the subject of Pink Floyd, we start with some Pink Floyd related news in Rock News from the Web. Yes, a programme of official events has been announced to mark what would have been Pink Floyd founder Syd Barrett's 80th birthday. Family of Syd Barrett and organisers Neil Jones, Rob Ayling, Mark Wilkinson have joined forces to create the celebrations to raise money for mental health charities. Concert will be held at the Corn Exchange in Cambridge on World Mental Health Day, Saturday 10th of October, including performances from Cooler Shaker, Soft Machine, Men on the Border, Godina, Silvera and the Psychedelic Circus, and Punk Floyd, with surprise guests to be announced. Poignantly, Syd Barrett played his last ever performance at the Cambridge Corn Exchange on February 24th, 1972, making this a fitting location to celebrate his life and body of work. Saxon announced the 11-date UK tour for February 27th. Concerts are the first confirmed dates of Saxon's Gods of Thunder World Tour, kicking off at Wolverhampton on Saturday 13th February before playing Glasgow, Belfast, Dublin, Manchester, Newcastle, Sheffield, Cardiff and Bristol, Southampton and London. And Saxon will revive their legendary 30-foot eagle for all UK and Ireland shows apart from Cardiff due to venue restrictions. And Thunder have recorded 4 new tunes, extra tunes, for the Dopamine Sessions that weren't included on the album when it was released in May 2022. The band have decided to release them now, along with 3 live versions of Dopamine songs that were performed by Luke and Danny on Spanish TV the month before the album came out. The EP, called The Dopamine Sessions, is available from the Thunder website only. Their retro store at $7.99. Tracks include Everything's Alright, Skin and Bone, Point of No Return, Waiting for the Spotlight, and live versions of Unraveling, Big Pink Supermoon, and Dancing in the Sunshine. I'm going to play you an old one from Thunder, which is one of my favourites, I've got to be honest.

Good stuff from Thunder. We'll get some tracks from the new EP and we'll play them for you in a few weeks' time. Just ahead of tonight's epic ending, I've got to mention that Max and Mikey will be here from Steelhouse on next week's show. So a big Steelhouse preview with all the bands that are playing. But tonight's epic ending comes from the new Greatest Hits compilation from Judas Priest, the band that took out Iron Maiden on their first UK tour in 1980. The new Priest compilation has 16 tracks, from Rock and Roller to more recent cuts, and Classic Rock magazine say the songs speak for themselves.

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0: Gary, what day is it?
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0: Monday? Oh, Monday! Thank gosh it's Monday, my number one day. Back in the saddle at work I can shine. I love the rat race and the starting line is Monday. Thank gosh it's Monday. Sing with me!
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I say days or night because it depends on the time zone that you're in. It's either a day or night. Each and every week with three live broadcasts, more times than not, and four rebroadcasts of those three live shows, making it so that you can get your core on DRR 7 days a week. Now, this particular broadcast is not live. It is pre-recorded because, well, it is my birthday weekend, and I'm actually recording this on my birthday, Saturday, for a Monday broadcast. And the reason is not because I'm celebrating my birthday, is because on Monday morning, I have to have surgery for a hernia. That's how my birthday weekend is going to end, with a case of the Mondays. And so that would make it so I cannot be broadcasting. And I told Lady Sandra that I will record a show for her to be able to play on DRR in the place of where the normal live 3-hour broadcast of the Core Radio Show would be at. So there you go, because there's just so much new music that's come in. I wanted to make sure I got that in. And you know what? Guess what? I can also kick back and listen to it while I'm recovering from my surgery at home. I'll listen back to the Core Radio Show and see how I did. I know that I'm going to be on painkillers, and producer April will be doting on me, even though I tell her not to, but she will be. And she's in the background confirming that fact. So we're celebrating my birthday right now, getting ready to go over to a friend's house for a party. And I said, well, I think I've got enough time to be able to, I might have to record this in two parts. It might be a situation where I'm recording on Saturday and then finishing up on Sunday and then sending it to Lady Sandra to air it on Monday. We'll see how it goes. But I can tell you this. I'm welcoming new listeners to this broadcast. I'm welcoming regular listeners to this broadcast. And just know this, new listeners, my goal is to make you become a regular listener. So thank you very much for tuning in. And regular listeners, thank you as always for tuning in. And thank you for telling others they too should be listening. I'll always say thank you, even though I can never say thank you enough. And speaking of thank you, to all of you that are running around, walking around, lounging around, doing whatever else you might be doing in your Core Radio Show t-shirt and or tank, showing the world that you are rocking your core because you believe in what it is that I have been trying to do for almost 13 years. And did I mention the fact? Did I already say that I'm Timothy J? I don't think I did. This is Timothy J broadcasting from the Bill Kelly Memorial Broadcast Studio, which is located in the surrounding suburbs of the city of Sacramento. Sacramento is the state capital, the state of California in the United States of America. In case you didn't know that, now you do. Well, if I said it twice, it won't be the first time that I've done that, because sometimes I forget. It's just nice to know, for people that are tuning in for the first time, where this broadcast is coming out of to the rest of the world. And a lot of people will say, Sacramento, where is that? It's starting to be known a lot more now that the formerly known Oakland A's have been playing professional baseball in the Sacramento area. And then you've got the basketball team, the Sacramento Kings, although they've just never been really good, but there's a lot of people that are aware of them, but they just don't know exactly where Sacramento is. So it's outside of the San Francisco Bay Area. So that's why I always tag it. And even when I was in the greater San Francisco Bay Area, when the Core Radio Show started almost 13 years ago, I would always announce that I was in the greater San Francisco Bay Area, just so that people know where this broadcast is coming out of, because we're broadcasting across the entire globe on this U.S.-based online rock radio station, Digital Revolution Radio. So, thank you very much for listening. Let me tell you what it is that I played for you to open up this, well, Monday broadcast that's being recorded on Saturday and maybe even a little bit on Sunday, depending on how time goes. So that was Cold Wards, band out of Texas. Got a brand new single. Now, this opening set of four songs are four songs I should have played on the Friday broadcast, but I just ran out of time. I didn't time it very well, and that happens so many times. So I'm always glad that there is a Monday broadcast to be able to make up for it. But this song's for you. That particular song came out with a video attached to it back on the 25th, so just a couple of days ago. And 25th was this past Thursday. So it should have got played on Friday's show, but I blew it. Didn't get played. Prior to them, Scar Chamber. This is a band from the greater San Francisco Bay Area, which features on guitar Babylon AD's Ron Freshy.
So he's got this new side band outside of Babylon AD, single, a video that's been out since the 11th of June. We just got it. Ugly on the Inside is the title track of their upcoming album that'll be out on the 21st. Ugly on the Inside is the title track of their upcoming album that'll be out on the 21st of July.

Yeah, Stormforce is the band that opened up Today Tonight's broadcast. And their song, Truth, which is the title track of their upcoming album, single and video that came out on Thursday the 25th. The album from Canada's Stormforce will be out on the 14th of August. And that is a sample, an example of what it is you can expect to hear on The Corbett Show, but not just those styles of rock, because for almost 13 years, I've been playing everything from acoustic rock to melodic power metal, everything in between that I think you should hear from, in my opinion, the very best independent, non-major, non-mainstream, solo rock artists and rock bands of many styles from all over the world for the world. So let's get back into it. Let's get back into the music and let's see if I can try to do this all in one sitting or if I'm going to have to break it up. I mean, we'll just find out how it goes, but let's get the music going with Blonde Rose and their track Dance Floor on this, well, it is a Monday airing of the Core Radio Show here on Digital Revolution Radio.

tells me I've got less than 15 minutes left of hour number one in what is always a three-hour broadcast of the Core Radio Show every single Monday here on Digital Revolution Radio. And I'm looking at the music that I've just played and the music I've got upcoming. And boy, I tell you, I'm really glad that I'm doing this show to be able to share this great music with you, because that's what the Core Show has been all about for almost 13 years. Is trying to share all this great music that is being created across this globe that is not getting the love that it deserves on your traditional terrestrial commercial radio. And you're far too commercial now. Wasn't supposed to be. Satellite radio. I listen to satellite radio and I just get befuddled sometimes. I mean, not bad enough for me to go, I'm canceling my subscription, because I couldn't live. I could not live just listening to nothing but terrestrial radio. Now, producer April, she's got a mini. And then I've got a Subaru Crosstech. Used to have a Toyota RAV. We traded that in and got ourselves a smaller car. We wanted to be smaller and sportier. And so we got that, and it's got satellite radio in it. But the Mini does not. So it's either listen to, yes, there's a CD player in the Mini. It's a 2013. And excuse me. And then there's regular radio. Now, if I want to, I could always bring my Bluetooth speaker with me, and I think I'm going to start doing it, because I'm going to be driving the Mini a lot more just because of the surgery that I've got going on Monday, and I'll be off of work for 2 weeks. I could literally go back the second week, but I wouldn't be able to lift any equipment or anything like that, and that means I would have to hire an assistant, and we just don't have that in this company to be able to do that. So I'm going to take the full 2 weeks off to recover. I think I'm going to be bringing my Bluetooth speaker with me and bringing it into the car, because when I've been driving her car, I'll sometimes listen to what's on my phone through satellite, because I just can't take the terrestrial radio. And if I'm listening to the terrestrial radio, it's generally sports talk. And right now, what they're talking about on sports talk for me is my San Francisco Giants, who are painful to watch, painful to listen being talked about. So yeah, it's just satellite radio is not bad enough for me to cancel the subscription because of how bad terrestrial radio is. But the Core Show is trying to play music that should be getting played on those forms of radio, because they really need to start freshening it up. There's so many great bands, so many great artists in the rock genre that really should be getting the love, and I think I prove that with every broadcast, and that is my goal. Green Lung is the band that wrapped things up. Second single that they've released from their upcoming Necropolitan album. That Necropolitan album is going to be coming out on September 11th. But on the 26th, which was yesterday, they put out a single and video for Necropolitan Line from the UK's Green Lung. Prior to them, it was Tomorrow's Live from the Greater San Francisco Bay Area and their track Severed getting a second spin, song that came out on Thursday the 25th. Prior to Tomorrow's Live, it was Lead Feather, their track Silver Train, single that came out on Friday. And you're going to be able to find that track, Silver Train, on the Catch the Silver Train album that'll be coming out on the 23rd of October from the UK's Lead Feather. Prior to Lead Feather, it was Voodoo Highway. They're back on the Core Show. They are out of Italy. They put out a brand new single on Friday. Serpent's Choir from the upcoming The Satan Inquivista. I think is how you say it, or Inquivista. Inquivista. Okay, Inquivista. All right, there you go. And that album's coming out on the 18th of September from Italy's Voodoo Highway. Prior to them, starting it all out, Norway's Blonde Rose and their brand new single, Dance Floor, which came out on Friday the 26th. So there you go. That's some great stuff, and that's why I do the Core Radio Show. Now, we've got 10 minutes left, so let's go ahead and put a set together that's going to take you to the top of the hour. That's also going to include a double shot of a band that put out an A-side, B-side single from Reno. Or I should say from Nevada, not Reno. It's Tarzan and Reno that are going to be doing this double shot. But before them, we got the Fods. The Fods are a band that's out of New Jersey, but they brought in a singer from the UK for this particular track, The Still Pouring Rain. We'll tell you all about it in the back of the house. That's what we call a tease in radio on Digital Revolution Radio.

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Almost 20 minutes into hour number two, what is always a three-hour broadcast of the Core Radio Show every single Monday here on Digital Revolution Radio. Hoping your Monday is going well. I'm not sure how my Monday is going since I'm pre-recording this show because I can't be broadcasting live this Monday due to me having to have hernia surgery. Good times. So I'm sitting here pre-recording the show on my birthday, which is Saturday, and maybe a little bit on Sunday, depending on how much time I have, because I do have to go to a birthday party tonight, being Saturday night. And I'm looking at the clock, and I'm starting to run out of time, so it might be a situation where I record 2 hours and then come back and record the third hour, which, you know, you only know that because I'm telling you. But I'm going to tell you when you can get your Core, generally live, more times than not, as well as rebroadcast times, and how you can get it on demand 24/7. But let me tell you what it is I did play for you in this set of music that included a double shot from a band that put out an A-side, B-side single. When that happens, we always play both sides, so to speak. Now, that would be an A-side, B-side if it was not digital, right? But they still put them out as an A-side, B-side, because back in the day when you had a vinyl 45, then it was an A-side, B-side. A lot of times, an A-side would be sent to radio stations, and in the days when the DJs had power to program their show, they'd flip over to the B-side, and a lot of times the B-side would be the preferred side of a single that was sent out because the record company made the decision, we're going to send this particular song out as a single. And the band's kind of going, I don't know. And they're like, you don't have any power. We've signed you to a contract. You have to do what we tell you what to do, Mr. or Ms. And then all of a sudden the DJ would say, no, I've got power to be able to play either side. I don't have a program director, music director telling me otherwise. Oh, how I miss those days. Well, they're kind of that way now here on the, you know, online broadcasting world. Anyway, Child is the band that wrapped up that set. They're from the land down under, Australia. Their Rebirth album came out on Friday the 26th. I played you this time around the track Forgot How to Love, a track that was sent out as a single back on the 20th of May from Australia's Child. Prior to them, Kyoshi Station. Been a long time since I played this band out of the UK, Scotland proper. They put out a brand new single on Friday the 26th that I didn't have until after the Friday show was done. Hiding from the Sun is the title of that track. Prior to Kyoshi Station, the Pineapple Thief, brand new band, kind of proggy. Single, a video that came out on the 23rd that we just got. Hold the Ashes is the title of that track from the UK's The Pineapple Thief. And then that band that put out A-side, B-side, band out of Nevada, Tarzan and Reno. They put out A-side, B-side singles on the same day. Whiskey Ride is the B-side track, and prior to Whiskey Ride, the A-side track, Right on Time. And then starting everything out, the band The Fods. They are out of New Jersey with Ludiosis singing on that particular track out of the UK. So New Jersey, UK, track that also came out on the 23rd. The Still Pouring Rain, we just got that track, so a couple of days late, but hey, better late than never, right? As we're now looking at 23 minutes into hour number two. So as promised, the Core Show is normally live 3 days / nights a week. Obviously, not live today, tonight as you're listening. But every Friday, 1 p.m. Pacific, live normally for 2 hours. Rebroadcast of that show every Tuesday at 9 p.m. Pacific. I'm giving you the Pacific time zone information because that's the time zone that I'm in. So you need to do the time zone dance to tell you what it means to you in the time zone that you're in. Then we come back after the weekend and land back on DRR every single Monday, starting at noon Pacific, normally live for 3 hours, and rebroadcast of that show every Thursday at 6 a.m. Pacific. 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
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Let's get back to the music now. John Diva and the Rockets of Love got a brand new song. It's an acronym for SMILE. I'm not sure what it means, but they just sing in the song, SMILE. So it might be just something that only they know. I don't know. Here on Digital Revolution Radio. Just something that only they know. I don't know. Here on Digital Revolution Radio.

0: I hate Mondays. So much, in fact, I try to avoid them altogether. But no matter what I do, they just keep happening. So, I have a plan.
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15 minutes left of hour number two, what is always a three-hour broadcast of the Core Radio Show, every Monday on Digital Revolution Radio. Let me tell you what it is I played for you, this five-song set. And then I've got a set of female-fronted music that should take care of hour number two and bring you to the top of the hour as we get ready for hour number three. So that was Rocket Love out of Sweden. Track that ends their brand new Wired for Sound album that came out on Friday the 26th, Get Out of My Face, from Sweden's Rocket Love. Prior to them, it was Kindred North, musicians from Sweden and Norway. Another track from their upcoming self-titled album, single and video that came out on Friday the 26th, Learn to Love Again, nice little power ballad from Kindred North out of Sweden and Norway. Prior to them, the band Goot. David Rees is fronting this long-running band out of Russia for this particular album, My Time. And that is the title track, single, and video that came out on Friday the 26th. My Time, the title track of the album that will be out on the 20th of July. Prior to David Rees and Goot, it was Crying Steel out of Italy. And their track, My Heart Steel Rocks. Not steel, but steel rocks. From their Agent Steel album that came out on Friday 26th, and Crying Steel, they are from Italy. And prior to them starting it all out, John Diva and the Rockets of Love from Germany, single and video that came out on the 24th, so that was a Wednesday. Yeah, I think it was a Wednesday. It doesn't matter. Maybe that was a Tuesday. Smile, it's an acronym. Not sure what it means, but it's another song off the upcoming Your Favorite Drug album that'll be out on the 16th of October, Tim, from Germany's John Diva and the Rockets of Love. All right. So let me go ahead and get this female-fronted set going. It's probably going to take you to the top of the hour or close to it. I've got Elysian, Rock Justice, and Jewels and the Rollers. Since we haven't had any female-fronted music, I'm looking here at the... Doesn't look like I've had any. So it's time to do it on Digital Revolution Radio.

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right, we've made it to hour number three. What is always a three-hour broadcast of the Core Radio Show every single Monday. And of course, I've let you know a couple of times that this particular Monday broadcast is not live because I am having surgery or recovering from surgery or whatever it is, depending on if you're listening live on Monday or if you're listening to the rebroadcast. The Monday rebroadcast, that happens every Thursday at 6 a.m. Pacific. So whenever you're listening, or you might be listening to it on demand 24/7, which that might be slightly delayed. Again, I might be able to upload it to the podcast sites before I go into surgery on Monday. But this particular hour right now, hour number three, is being recorded on Sunday. So I did 2 hours on Saturday, then went to a birthday party. Ate way too much. Didn't drink too much, but ate way too much. And now just getting back from walking Rosie Rue, our little dog, the official mascot of the Core Radio Show, which is, by the way, you're listening to the Monday broadcast of the Core Radio Show here on Digital Revolution Radio. And giving you the third hour. And it's kind of good that I took a break on Saturday. It was just basically I didn't have enough time. I had to get to the party. But I realized I didn't have enough music to be able to fill up hour number three. So I was able to take a moment to grab some more tracks and make sure I get at least a three-hour broadcast, or close to it. And I'll be checking my inbox as well to see if there's any more music that has come in that I might be able to slide on in, depending on how things go in this final hour, okay? So, we wrapped up hour number two with a three-song female-fronted set. Then we opened up hour number three with the fourth female-fronted band. I'll get to that in a minute, but Dark Chapel is the band that wrapped up the opening set of hour number three, which included, three bands, okay? All right, so Dark Chapel, Burns the Flame, latest new track from Dario Larena, he of the Black Label Society, but also a solo artist in his own right, out of the state of Nevada, Burns the Flame. Can you imagine how hot something could be to burn a flame? There you go, single and video that came out on the 23rd, so Tuesday the 23rd for that particular track. Prior to Dark Chapel, it was Green Desert Water. Grabbing another track off their brand new Eerie Meadows album. This band is out of Spain. Eerie Meadows. There we go. That particular album has been out since the 19th. Holy Ground is the track that I played for you this time around. Prior to Green Desert Water, it was Druidus, the fourth female-fronted band. And that is the opening song for hour number three. Track called Nightingales. Druidus are out of the UK. Brand new trip metal album. Why did I say trip metal? It's a Sunday after being out at a party on a Saturday. How about that? And doing it for a Monday broadcast. So anyway, single and video for the track Nightingales has been out since the 20th of March of this year, but the album Trip Meadow, not Trip, Stim, came out on Friday the 26th. And then the three songs that wrapped up hour number two, all female fronted, Rock Justice, Chicks Can't Rock. Oh, yes, they can. I've always said they can. I mean, hell, I was a fan of Heart back in the day, and that definitely proved that women can rock just as good as any man can. I've always said that. I have a friend in my world that says he will not listen to any female-fronted bands. He doesn't like the female voice, and I'm thinking to myself, man, are you missing out, dude? And I've said that to him for years. Anyway, Rock Justice, Maggie Lightning. She of Belgium, She of Beautiful Sin, and also Nightmare. She's the lead vocalist, but also the lead vocalist for Rock Justice, getting together with Bas Moss, Doro's guitarist out of Germany, and their band Rock Justice. And Chicks Can't Rock is the title of that track, which is obviously a thumbing the nose at people that say that, from their You've Been Served album that's been out since Friday the 26th. Prior to Rock Justice, it was Elysian. Elysian is a band out of Greece. Guardian Angel is a brand new single that came out on Friday the 26th from their upcoming Identity album that'll be out on the 16th of October from Greece's Elysian. And then starting everything out, Jewels and the Rollers out of Los Angeles. Their brand new album, Dirty Little Rock and Roller. And this single does not say that. This is the very first single that I got from this particular band. And I'm going to double check on something here. I want to make sure I back announce the album properly because it doesn't have it on this WAV file. So why not? Hey, I got time.
I do got time. So let me, here we go. Jules and the Rollers, where are you? There we go. There she is. All right. Yeah, Dirty Little Rock and Roller. Good. I was able to back announce that properly. But let's get this on this wave file here so that all is right in the world in case I play that song again. But anyway, that was the very first single we got from that upcoming album, which came out on Friday the 26th. But the single's been out with a video since the 24th of March of this year. And there you go. It's everything I played for you to wrap up hour number two and to start hour number three. So let's get back into it. Brother Dynamite, very Beatlesque track that they put out. We played it for you the very first time on Friday's broadcast. Let's do it again on this Monday broadcast of the Core Radio Show on Digital Revolution Radio. I got to get myself together. Can you imagine if I was doing this show post-operation? Oh, my goodness.

0: What day is it today? Monday. Ugh, I hate Mondays. I hate Mondays.
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telling me I've got about 40, or I've got about 15 minutes left of hour number three in this Monday broadcast of the Core Radio Show here on Digital Revolution Radio. So let me tell you what it is that I played for you, and then see if I can be able to play what it is that I promoted that I was going to play, or at least told myself that I was going to play for this Monday broadcast. So let's get on to the back announce, Tim. Okay, let's do it. With Tears of the Dying queued up and ready to go. Death Warmed Up, the band, with their track Death Warmed Up from their Wildcard album. The Wildcard album has been out since the 17th of April of this year. Brand new single from that album. Came out on Friday the 26th, and the band Death Warmed Up, they're from the UK. Prior to them, it was Chef Toll and Adrian's. Three musicians getting together from three different places around the world: Tennessee, Germany, and Netherlands. Their Let's Stop the World album came out on Friday the 26th, and this time I played you the track What Love's Done to Us. Oh my God, the stories that could be told. I mean, literally every single thing ever created in the arts has something to do with love. The wanting of it, the celebration of it, the losing of it, the pain from it, the joy from it. I could go on, right? Prior to Chef Toll and Adrian's, it was Dead Reynolds. Brand new track from them, from their still working their Yellow Weather Warning album that's been out since the 24th of April of this year. Brand new single from it, Someone Else, from the UK's Dead Reynolds, and that single came out on Friday the 26th. Prior to Dead Reynolds, it was Luna Rosa. Luna Rosa is a band out of the UK as well. This is a late ad. We just got this song. It's a song that's been out since the 12th of June. Lift Me Up, getting its first spin today, tonight, which probably means that if I'm all good, I should be coming back for the Wednesday Songs of the Week, and then for the next full-length broadcast, the Friday broadcast, this coming Friday. I'm pretty sure I'll be able to sit in the Bill Kelly Memorial Broadcast Studio and do the broadcast, but maybe sitting will be hard for me. I don't know. Producer Abel said, well, maybe we should get you a sit-stand desk, and I'm like, between now and then? I don't think so. Not going to happen. Prior to Luna Rose, it was Brother Dynamite, very Beatle-esque track from them, and I even told them that, and they were complimented because the writers say that the Beatles are their favorite band. Anyone who says that the Beatles are not the best band in rock and roll ever, because if you think about it, they took their influences, they created the Beatles sound after they kind of, you know, workshopped it in the studios doing covers and all that stuff when they were just a brand new band, and then created what they did. Everything has come after the Beatles has been influenced by the Beatles. So how could the Beatles not be your favorite, if not one of your favorite bands of all time? And those that say, I hate the Beatles, I just look at them and just, I just can't with you. Single has been out since the 18th, and Brother Dynamite are out from New York. All right, so 15 minutes left of show, actually less than, so let me see if I can't get these three songs to be able to play, be played. It's a Sunday after a Saturday party on this Monday broadcast of the Core Radio Show.

0: Okay, wrapping up this, well, pre-recorded version of the Monday broadcast of the Core Radio Show on Digital Revolution Radio, where I had to record the first 2 hours on Saturday and the third hour on Sunday to be broadcast on Monday, as I am getting surgery on Monday morning. So I will check into my social media after that and all that kind of stuff and let everybody know how things are going and how things are going to be going as far as me doing broadcasts during this week, with Wednesday and Friday coming up. And if nothing else, we'll have Lady Sandra, the Queen of Digital Revolution Radio, do some rebroadcasts of previous shows. But I'm hoping that's not the case, because there's just so much music that comes in and I feel like I miss out. And hopefully you do too, if you're a regular listener. So thank you very much. Let me tell you what I played for you. But before I do, coming up at the top of the hour, it's going to be Rich Embry. That's if you're listening, you know, live right now to this pre-recorded Monday broadcast, which I hate doing. I love being live. 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It does acknowledge on the schedule link if the show is live or if it's a rebroadcast. All right, so let me tell you what it is I played for you. Speed Stroke, Glorious Breakdown is the title of that track. They're from Italy. Song that came out with a video attached to it on Thursday the 25th, and that's going to be on an album titled Damage Control that'll be out on the 21st of August. Prior to Speed Stroke, it was Heezer from Finland. Brand new song to the Core Radio Show. Stereo Lilith is the name of the upcoming album that's going to be coming out on the 13th of August. But single Let It Burn, that came out on Thursday the 25th from Finland's Heezer. And then starting off that three-song set, Tears of the Dying from Ohio. Their self-titled album came out on Friday the 26th. And this time around, I played you the track Story of My Life. And there you go. It's everything I played for you. And hopefully I'll be coming back on Wednesday live and Friday live. Knock on wood, all things considered. All right, so I do this show every single week. It happened now for over 12 years, almost 13, because without original artists, there is no future in the arts. Until next time, my name is Timothy J. Thanking you so much for listening. Keep your eyes open, ears open, but don't listen to the noise, because God knows there's a lot of noise out there. Fill it up with music. 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

grunging it up a little to kick off this week's Power Hour right here on your favorite station. That is Helmet Unsung from their album Meantime, the debut major label release from the band. Meantime released yesterday in history, June 23rd, 1992. The album actually went number one on the Heat Seekers chart for Billboard, but they just barely cracked the top 100 of the Billboard 200, but definitely got a lot of play on the MTV and all of that as grunge was just kicking off around that time. Lots of stuff today, as always, from the 70s, 80s, and 90s, classic rock and classic metal music history on the show. Again, this is one of two shows I do on your favorite station, the other being Rich Embry's Retrograde, which is mostly new metal and hard rock. Happy today. Despite Team Canada losing 2-1 to Switzerland today at home in Vancouver to like a crowd of 50,000 plus or whatever, we still managed to eke out a second place finish in our pool. So we are going on to the first time ever for Canada, going on to the knockout round in the World Cup. We'll probably be facing either South Africa or South Korea, most likely South Korea. I think South Africa needs a little bit more help from other teams left to play to get through to play us on Sunday in LA. So we lost our home field advantage, unfortunately, by not finishing first, but a lot of history for our country. So happy to see that finally happening. So excited for that. We're going to kick off this next trio with some Winger to celebrate Kip Winger's birthday a few days ago, June 21st, born 1961 in Denver, Colorado. We'll hear something from the Winger album, the second album, Two in the Heart of the Young. We'll hear Can't Get Enough, followed by some April Wine to celebrate the late, great Miles Goodwin. His birthday was yesterday, June 23rd, 1948, born in Woodstock, New Brunswick, here in the Great White North, but sadly we lost him a couple years ago in December of 2023. Of course, multiple achievements, awards, halls of fame, etc. We're going to hear Rock Myself to Sleep from 1985's Fright Night. And to close out this trio from Wasp, we'll hear Wild Child from The Last Command to celebrate guitarist Chris Holmes' birthday, born June 23rd, 1958 in Glendale, California. Still to come, we got some Twisted Sister, Junkyard, Mott the Hoople, Slade, and more. But here's some classic Winger for you.

0: I got called into work for a couple hours. Lucy, I'm sorry. They couldn't find Corey and Sharon. If I don't work, I'm getting fired. And we need the money, you know that. Lucy, come here. Look, I'm only gonna be working for a couple hours. And I'll stop and get a big bucket of chicken. I'll go to the liquor store. Get some great hash. I'll get drunk, smoke some dope, and we'll bang tonight. Listen to April Wine.
1: Getting chicken and banging, that's nice.

Wild Child Wasp right here in Rich Embry's Power Hour. That to celebrate Chris Holmes' recent birthday yesterday, June 23rd, 1958. Happy belated birthday to him. Things are definitely wild out there. We've got a heat dome over Europe. They're all sweating and under heat advisories. That'll learn you for putting zinc on your roof and no air conditioning. I kid. I hope everybody stays safe and cool over there. Where I am, it's been kind of a cool summer so far. We've been like 20 degrees Celsius, under 20 Celsius, lots of rain, around 70 Fahrenheit, something like that. Kind of cool for us here. I haven't even had to put the air conditioning in yet. And then, of course, we got Australia, where they've got like wild rabbits running everywhere. Just nuts. Mountain Dew in the reflecting pool in Washington. It's crazy time, man. But we're going to keep the crazy going. Before Wasp, we heard some April Wine, though. Rock Myself to Sleep. That, of course, to celebrate the late Miles Goodwin, band leader of April Wine, whose birth date was yesterday, June 23rd, 1948. And, of course, starting off with some Winger, Can't Get Enough, from their second album, In the Heart of the Young, released in July of 1990. The album eventually went platinum. And, of course, that is to celebrate Kip Winger's recent birthday, June 21st, 1961. One of my favorite summer albums that I like to pull out every once in a while is Twisted Sister's Love is for Suckers. I think because it was released in June 26, 1987, and of course the single Hot Love was released on June 26, 1987. Sorry, that's the date I was looking for. It reminds me of that for some reason. It was supposed to be a solo album for Dee Snider, but the label ended up asking him to put it out as a Twisted Sister album, so they ended up recording it under Twisted Sister, but it was supposed to be a Dee Snider solo album at one time, but it's one of my favorites from the band for sure. So we'll start out with Hot Love, follow it up with Junkyard from their self-titled debut, which was released on June 25th, 1989. We'll hear the song Blues. And to close out this trio, some Motley Crue from their album Generation Swine, the seventh studio album from the band, and the first album after Vince Neil came back to the band, released today in history, June 24th, 1987. 97, sorry. We'll hear Let Us Pray from Generation Swine, but first, here's some classic Twisted Sister for you.

shouting at the devil one more time. Let us pray from Generation Swine. Released today in history, June 24th, 1997. The album didn't do terribly well. It did go gold, though. The follow-up, of course, to their self-titled album with John Corabi as lead vocalist. I loved that album, but this song, Let Us Pray, definitely sort of, you can hear a little bit of the last album there. But Generation Swine, full of some poppy stuff, some weird stuff. A new version of Shout at the Devil, 1997, speaking of that. Great album cover, but the album was kind of a stinker all around. Maybe one or two songs on that. The rest weren't too terribly well. Thankfully, some of the albums after that got a little bit better, but that one kind of lies there for me a little bit. But before that, Junkyard, one of my favorite albums from back in the day, of the unknown bands, I guess you would call, Blues, the song we heard from the self-titled Junkyard album, released June 25th, 1989. And starting off with some Twisted Sister, Hot Love. That to celebrate the single being released on June 26th, 1987. Gonna go back and celebrate the late, great Mick Ralphs. Sadly, he passed on June 23rd, 2025, at the age of 81. Of course, some folks know him from Bad Company, of course, and Mott the Hoople. We're going to hear Mott the Hoople's All the Way from Memphis from their 1973 album Mott, followed by some Slade. Their single Squeeze Me, Please Me came out June 22nd, 1973. It was eventually released a little bit later on their compilation album Slatest. Later that year, but was released as a standalone single. Did okay, I guess, in their home country, but didn't do very well anywhere else. A good song from them nonetheless. And we'll hear some White Line to close out this trio to celebrate their second studio album, Pride, which came out June 22nd, 1987. Of course, with the hit song, Wait. We'll hear the song, Hungry. But first, here's some classic Mott the Hoople.

from their smash album entitled Pride, released June 22nd, 1987. That is Hungry from White Lion. The album itself reached just shy of the top 10 on the Billboard 200, but stood there on the Billboard 200 for an entire year, eventually selling double platinum just in the U.S. alone. Just telling you how massive that album was. Of course, singles like Wait and When the Children Cry helped to launch that album into history for sure. Before that, Slade, Squeeze Me, Please Me, classic song from them, reaching number one in the UK in their home country. Of course, the fifth number one single to do that for them. The fourth single to reach number one for them was Come On, Feel the Noise, of course. That song released June 22nd, 1973. Starting out with Mott the Hoople all the way from Memphis to celebrate Mick Rouse's life and legacy. Sadly, we lost him on June 23rd last year. Rest in power at the age of 81. Classic tune there from Mott the Hoople. Got time for two more quick songs. Going to leave you with a more obscure one from a band called Warrior Soul. Corey Clark and crew from their album Drugs, God, and the New Republic, which came out in 1991. We'll hear The Wasteland. I'll close out with some Fleetwood Mac, the Green Manalishi with the two-pronged crown. That is to celebrate Mick Fleetwood's birthday today, the drummer from Fleetwood Mac and founder, born June 24th, 1947. And of course, that song covered by Judas Priest on their Hellbent for Leather, a.k.a. Killing Machine album from 1978. But we're going to hear the original from way back in 1970 to close out the show. Stick around, more great DJs and music coming up right here on your favorite station. We'll see you all next time. Stay sexy, keep those horns up high, and always, always, always, Craig It Loud.

Welcome to it, everybody. I am JC. Time for another edition of the Kick-Ass Rock Show right here on Digital Revolution Radio. One and all, welcome to it, folks. Fantastic night tonight. I'm telling you what, I have got new tracks all over the place. But first, I've got to mention somebody. I've got to mention the guy that does the tune that I use for the lead-in at the beginning of the show. He's from Springfield, Missouri. He's an awesome guitarist. You need to check him out. His name is Nathan LeBee. I've had people ask me about him in the past. And Nathan LeBee is his name. He's from Springfield, Missouri. And just an awesome guitarist. You need to keep an eye on. You need to check the guy out. But we've got other stuff on the way. We have got the brand new single from The Rising Fall. Yeah, a full week before it actually drops. And I've got to shout out everybody in The Rising Fall. Steve and KK and Dimitri and John. Y'all freaking rock giving me the opportunity to do this. I appreciate y'all so much. Oh, we got Heavy D in the pit. That would be the one and only Dimitri from the looks of things. We've also got Steve in there from the band. We've got KK hanging out with us. We've got George representing Kings of Strings. We've got Todd from Cuff in there tonight as well. Did I miss anybody? I don't know. But the room is filling up quick. Everybody's ready for this new Rising Fall tune. I'm going to give you all a couple of minutes. Tell your friends. Tell your neighbors. Tell your enemies. Tell your frenemies. Tell anybody. Let them know there's new stuff from The Rising Fall coming up in just a couple minutes. Before we get there, we've got a couple other new ones to get to. Some guys from Arkansas. Dark from Day One is the name of the band. They've got a new one out called Nova. We will check that out right after we check out the one from Florida Natives, AMOV, or A Moment of Violence. This is their latest. It is Paradise Lost, and it's what's kicking off the Kick-Ass Rock Show tonight right here on Digital Revolution Radio.

From Arkansas, the band is Dark from day one. Their brand new track is Nova, and that is it. I got to shout out Natal John and the rest of the guys from Dark from day one. You know, I have been doing this show for probably, you know, between stations and whatnot, going on 10-ish years, I've been doing this thing. And John has been with me, Natal John, from Dark from day one, has been contributing to the show for every one of those years. So I gotta shout him out. I do appreciate it, man. I appreciate you getting that new track over to me. Before that, we got the show started with the new one from A Moment of Violence from here in Florida, Paradise Lost, the name of the track. I am JC. This is the Kick-Ass Rock Show. You're hearing it all on Digital Revolution Radio. The chat is filling up. Got to shout out Sean has made it in tonight. Mike and Melanie, the dynamic duo from Detroit, the Triple D's, if you will, hanging out with us tonight. It's KK's fault, by the way. And speaking of KK, KK hanging out with us tonight. Dimitri hanging out with us tonight. Steve from The Rising Fall hanging out with us tonight. John is off doing family stuff and probably listening at the same time. So, John, I do appreciate you, man. And I appreciate every one of you guys getting this thing over to me. So, are you ready? Are you ready to do it? I cannot say enough about The Rising Fall. If it weren't for The Rising Fall, JC's Kick-Ass Live Show may have never happened because KK got the whole ball rolling. It's all her fault. We'll talk about the Kick-Ass Live Show a little bit later on in the evening. In the meantime, are you ready? Are you done waiting? Are you ready to hear this thing? Brand new track from The Rising Fall. It officially drops in about a week. So a full week ahead of time, you get to hear this thing. This is The Rising Fall from Chicago. This is Countess on the Kick-Ass Rock Show right here on Digital Revolution Radio.

That is Tarzan and Reno, their brand new track called Whiskey Ride. I am JC. It is the Kick-Ass Rock Show. And before that, the new track from The Rising Fall. Absolutely tearing it up. I love it. I can't wait. You can see them live. Actually, they've got shows coming up. They're going to be doing a little Wisconsin swing with Snapcat Bandits and Abaddon's End coming up here in a few weeks. And you can catch them doing that thing live. So get out there. Check them out on the socials. Find out where they're at. Find out how you can support them. New stuff from The Rising Fall called Countess is what we heard right before Tarzan and Reno. Fantastic job, guys. Just you tore it up. You did a fantastic job on that. Love it. We have got one supernova coming up. We have got Frank on the way. And right now, another longtime supporter of the Kick-Ass Rock Show. Yeah. Used to be in a band called Cyanide Sunday. Now, new band, new name. iAtlas is the name of the band. This is 3Atlas on the Kick-Ass Rock Show right here on Digital Revolution Radio.

The band is One Supernova. That is Never Wise. New stuff from those guys as well. They're re-releasing an old EP that should be out here sometime soon. They got the band back together, and they're doing some stuff. Really cool stuff as well. I'll be featuring them a little bit more on the Kick-Ass Rock Show. Before them, we had a little bit of Frank in there with I Need an Overlord of Rock and Roll, along with I Atlas in there as well. I am JC. It is the Kick-Ass Rock Show. We got Dimitri, KK, Steve hanging out with us, all from the Rising Fall. Dimitri and KK going to have to bail here in just a bit. But they're on their way out. Little birthday celebration. They're going to go to celebrate. Yeah, so there is that. But we've got Sean from Tension Splash in the chat tonight. We'll do a little Tension Splash this evening. We'll do a new tune from the Capstone Volunteers, who I will mention them a little bit later on in the show. That new one from Engines of Ruin is on the way as well. As we make our way through this thing, hey, by the way, you can join us in the chat. You really can. 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Get on over there. Join us in the chat. It's easy to do with the new design. It is pretty fantastic, as a matter of fact. So, we've got Abaddon's End coming up, who I mentioned. Have some shows coming up with The Rising Fall and Snapcat Bandits. What, three shows, I believe, they're going to be doing in the Wisconsin area coming up here a little bit later on this month, if I remember correctly. But new stuff from Cold Words on the way. We will do their new one right after we do this new one. This is Debauchery Boys and Dead Channel Radio on the Kick-Ass Rock Show right here on Digital Revolution Radio.

That's brand new from Cold Words. The song is for you, and that's brand new from them. Before that, Debauchery Boys, Dead Channel Radio. I heard a little bit of that in there, too. I love getting feedback from these guys. I love getting feedback in the chat, in the email, you know, message me wherever, and I will do it, all right? I will do what I can to fill you in on whatever you might need to know. You can get hold of me on the socials. Facebook, JC's Kickass Rock Show over there. 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So much stuff coming up tonight. 3 hours of it to begin with. 3 hours of small label and independent bands, except for the Closet Classic, which will be coming up at the end of the show. Still kind of on the fence is what the Closet Classic is going to be tonight, but we'll get to something. But these guys, another Texas band, I played Cold Words. They're from the Houston area. Another Texas band out there doing their thing right now and absolutely tearing it up is Honeycutt Southern. Their latest is Rebel Run, and this is it on the Kick-Ass Rock Show.

From Wisconsin, the band is Abaddon's End. They've got a couple of shows coming up with the one and only Snapcat Bandits and The Rising Fall in Wisconsin a little bit later on this month. So go check them out on the socials. Find out if you can make it to the show. And if you do go to the show, buy some merch, all right? Yeah. Go ahead and do that thing, all right? 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A lot of music sales happen on Bandcamp as well. So get over there, check it out. Support the bands. You might like what you hear, all right? That's what I'm hoping for this thing. Closet Classic on the way. That coming up just before 10 o'clock tonight. In the meantime, we are going to hit Finland here in just a couple for a band called Heezer, H-E-E-Z-E-R. And Let It Burn, the name of the track. And right now, the UK. This is Bruzik and Interrupt the Inevitable. And this is it on the Kick-Ass Rock Show right here on Digital Revolution Radio.

From Finland, the band is Heezer, and that is a single from their upcoming release called Stereo Lilith. It is on the way, one of the singles contained therein will be that one called Let It Burn. Before that, the latest from Brusik we had in there as well, as we make our way through another Monday night here on the Kick-Ass Rock Show, right here on Digital Revolution Radio. What a way to start the night. Holy cow. The chat blowing up, and very cool. I come in here from work, and I'm like, oh, geez, I've got to do another show. But then I get in here, the chat starts firing up, and I'm like, okay, I'm awake now. Let's do this thing. So, I appreciate y'all coming in, hanging out, and doing what you do each and every Monday night in the chat room. And you can join us in the chat as well. DigitalRevolutionRadio.com. Just go over to the website, get the app, whatever you've got to do. Go ahead and get this stuff going and join the conversation. You can pop in there and do a little networking, if you will. We've still got the classic on the way. I think I know what I'm going to do. I think I know what I'm going to do. It was many, many moons ago that a young gentleman joined a band, and we will highlight that one. All right, sound cool? Yeah, it sounds cool to me too. But in the meantime, we got a long way to go before we get to that thing. We've got two full hours of stuff, including these guys from Alabama. The band is Cul-de-Sac Kings. Their latest is Heaven Sent, and this is it on the Kick-Ass Rock Show.